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It's got me thirsty, off work early, drunk on Thursday. Pissed and whispering Wilco in the middle of the night.

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1: Good morning, Aman. How you doing? Your boss man's allowed to come join us and keep you guys company alongside me. It is currently 6:32 in the morning. And what day is it? It's a Tuesday. So it is hump day officially. We are in the middle of the week and we are making a slow but steady crawl towards the weekend. And trust me, this weekend can't come any faster, in my opinion. I'm looking forward to it. Currently, the temperature is 34 degrees and we have a high of 40 with a low of 33, and it's partly cloudy today. For the rest of the week, it's actually looking a little bit more temperate. Tomorrow it's going to be 36 with a low of 30, and 34 with a low of 29, 33 with a low of 28 on Friday, and then picks back up on Saturday with a high of 37, low of 29, and then on Sunday, starting the week nice and hot and fresh, once again with 39 degrees and 31. The only caveat to that is it's going to be sunny all day long and all week long. I hope you guys are doing good. We've got some requests in from you. And just a reminder that our lines are open right now at 724-422-007. So hit us up with your requests. Hit us up with your dedications, with your shout outs, with your morning thoughts, with your midweek crisis. It's the middle of the week. Surely something must be going on that you're not looking forward to. Trust me, I've got a list, but I can't share that with you. But you can share your thoughts with us. Again, that's 724-422-007. Don't go anywhere. We're going to be in with some music, and then I'll be back to yap more at you. Ciao.

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1: Good morning, morning, Armand. You're tuned into 90.4, and this is Jumpstart. Hedeka here with you to keep you company on Tuesday, hump day, the middle of the week. Our lines are open at 724-420-07. So if you've got any requests, if you've got any thoughts, if you've got any, I don't know, you know, rude remarks that you just want to share and get out of your system to help you get through the rest of the week, feel free to share them. We won't share them on air, but you can share them with us. We welcome any and all rants, or at least I do. So the songs that you just heard were Roar by Katy Perry and Better Together by Jack Johnson. And we've got a couple more requests coming in just before the news at 7 with Tuqa. So I hope you guys are doing well. One thing that I'm really looking forward to, like I said, is the weekend. Y'all, I've had a crazy week and a half. I know I took last week off. And last week off was meant to be like, you know, chill but productive. And then life just decided to life. And life lifed really hard and not in a way that was good. But, you know, it is what it is. And right now I'm just really looking forward to the weekend. So not so I can chill, funnily enough, but so I can get back into the routine of working again on the weekend. Wild. The things that we look forward to. Blue Cyclone, yes, life is lifing. Guantanamo Outlandish. Is that a song request? Let me know. Or is that a reference that I'm just really not getting? Correct me, please. And yeah, the morning is good these days. It's not as bad as it used to be. I mean, like I said, and like I've said time and time again, I do not mind the heat. I prefer it. I thrive in it. Uh-huh. Gotcha. It's a song. All right. We'll get that lined up for you. But the morning is morning. Life is lifing. And we just keep on living. So we'll get to your requests. Stay tuned for the news at 7. And then we've got a couple of interviews lined up for you. And I'm going to talk about them a little bit before we play them. But they're really, really interesting. So stick around, y'all. Again, our lines are open at 72442 if you want to weigh in on any of the conversations that we're going to have after the news. Or if you have any songs that you would like to have us play for you on your commute to work. All right? Speak soon.
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Good morning, Oman. You're listening to 90.4 Oman FM. We begin with the headlines. Nemat Water Services Company announces the completion of the third phase of its training linked to employment program, providing 303 new job opportunities. And the Environment Authority signs two agreements to enhance the efficiency of the environmental inspection and monitoring system and to develop nature reserves. Those were the headlines. Now for the news in detail. Nemat Water Services Company announced the completion of the third phase of its training linked to employment program, providing 303 new job opportunities with support companies implementing permanent operation and maintenance contracts. This brings the total number of job opportunities created by the program across its three phases to over 1,180, making it one of the largest national initiatives aimed at building Omani capabilities for the future of the water and wastewater sector. In North Sharqiya Governorate, Nemat Water Services completed the implementation of a package of major water projects at a cost exceeding 120 million Omani riyals. This comes within the framework of national efforts to ensure the sustainability of water resources and achieve water security. The package included main transmission projects, distribution networks, and small developmental projects targeting villages and population centers. The company is also implementing a number of water supply sustainability projects, with investments exceeding 43 million Omani riyals. The Environment Authority signed two agreements to enhance the efficiency of the environmental inspection and monitoring system and to develop nature reserves. The first agreement aims to implement environmental inspection and monitoring activities that strengthen the field of the monitoring system and address environmental violations across the Sultanate of Oman. The second agreement covers the implementation of the first phase of a Salil Nature Park development project in the Wilaya of Al Kamil, Wal Wafi. The agreements were signed by His Excellency Dr. Abdullah bin Ali Al-Amri, Chairman of the Environmental Authority. Al-Dakhliya Governorate launched its Afaq strategy for the period 2026-2030, serving as the comprehensive strategic framework to guide the governorate's development over the next 5 years. The strategy aims to enhance institutional readiness and boost the governorate's economic, investment, and tourism competitiveness, aligning with the objectives of Oman Vision 2040. The strategy seeks to strengthen institutional preparedness, stimulate economic growth, and enhance the governorate's competitiveness in attracting investments and developing the tourism sector. It also aims to promote financial sustainability and achieve balanced development that leverages the comparative and competitive advantages of the governorate's various wilayas. The Afaq strategy was developed through a broad participatory approach, involving more than 330 participants from 46 governmental, private, and community entities, by a series of sessions and field meetings that contributed to formulate development directions reflecting the needs and future aspirations of the local community. South Sharqiya Governorate signed two agreements with the Oman India Fertilizer Company, OMIFCO, to implement development and service projects in various wilayas of the governorate. The projects will have a tangible economic and social impact and enhance the efficiency of services and infrastructure in the governorate. The total funding for these projects amounts to 310,000 Omani riyals as part of efforts to strengthen community partnerships.
The first agreement covers funding for a project to construct roads and retaining walls along several roads, while the second provides electrical and electronic appliances to a number of families. The agreements were signed on behalf of the governorate by His Excellency Dr. Yahya bin Badr al-Mawali, governor of South Al-Sharqiyya. Oman Air and Salam Air have announced the addition of 192 extra flights on the Muscat-Salalah route, increasing flight capacity by up to 400% during the peak Kharif season. Meanwhile, Salalah Airport has reinforced its position as the main gateway for the Far Kharif season, receiving direct flights from airports across the region. Six air from GCC countries, along with other Arab countries, are operating direct flights to Salalah Airport to deliver passengers to witness the nice weather of the Far Kharif season. The increasing tourism flow proves that Salalah Airport has the operational efficiency to absorb the increasing number of passengers coming to the Far Kharif season, as the airport capacity has reached to over 1.5 million annually. The economic zones, free zones, and industrial cities in the Sultanate of Oman have offered approximately 189 investment opportunities across vital sectors, including industry, logistics, renewable energy, advanced technologies, refineries, and petrochemicals, and the tourism and services sectors. Among these opportunities, the industrial cities of the Public Establishment for Industrial Estates Medayan offer 74 opportunities, while the Special Economic Zone at Duqm provides promising investment prospects. Salalah Free Zone offers 5 opportunities, Sohar Free Zone 37, and Al Mazyuna Free Zone 11. Khazayin Economic City has also presented 62 investment opportunities, enhancing the attractiveness of investment and supporting the growth and expansion of projects in local, regional, and global markets. A training program titled Artificial Intelligence to Support Strategic Intelligence Research, begun at the University of Technology and Applied Sciences in Salalah. The 4-day program targets 50 participants from government and private sector institutions. It aims to strengthen national capabilities in using artificial intelligence and modern technologies to produce research, strategic foresight studies, and decision support analysis in line with the objectives of Oman Vision 2040. This has been the news in detail. Now once more the headlines. Nemat Water Services Company announces the completion of the third phase of its training, Linked to Employment Program, providing 303 new job opportunities. And the Environment Authority signs 2 agreements to enhance the efficiency of the environmental inspection and monitoring system and to develop nature reserves. You have been listening to the 7 a.m. News Bulletin on 90.4 Oman FM. Presented to you by Tuqallawati and produced by Safiya Al-Habsi. The next News Bulletin is scheduled for 2:30 p.m. Have a lovely day.

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1: Good morning, Aman. You're tuned into 90.4, and this is Jumpstart. Chayrika here to keep you guys company into the rest of the week. I hope you guys are having a wonderful morning. It is currently 7:17 and 47 seconds on the dot. And coming up for you, we've got a very interesting interview conducted by our very own Talal Shahri here. He's joined by Dr. Nahla Al-Balushi from Central Bank of Oman, and together they discuss her recent graduation from the 13th National Defense Course and dive into her individual experience with the course and the valuable lessons that she and her cohort will carry with them into their respective fields and industries. So we've got that lined up for you next, and I hope you enjoy it.
2: 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Today marks the graduation of the 13th National Defense Course, a program that brings together leaders from across the military, government, and national institutions to strengthen strategic thinking, enhance collaboration, and support the Sultanate of Oman's long-term national priorities. Now, ahead of today's graduation ceremony, we are joined by one of the program's participants, Dr. Nahla Al-Balushi from the Central Bank of Oman, to discuss her experience, the value of the course, and the key lessons she and her fellow participants will take back into their prospective organizations. Dr. Nahla, welcome to Oman FM.
3: Thank you very much, Talal. I sincerely appreciate your kind words. It's a pleasure to be with you today, and I'm truly honored to have this opportunity to share my experience. Above all, I thank Almighty Allah for granting me this opportunity to successfully complete this distinguished program. Graduating from the National Defense College is a great honor and a source of immense pride for me.
2: Okay, well, congratulations in advance on graduating. I'm sure it feels amazing to have finally reached the final part of this journey after a whole year. You're part of the 13th National Defense Course. And could you tell our listeners a little bit about the purpose of the program and what it was like taking part in the course?
3: Thank you, Talal, for this important question. The National Defense Course is designed to develop strategic leaders who are capable of addressing complex national challenges and contributing also to decision-making at the strategic level. The program provides the participants with the comprehensive understanding of the national, regional, and international strategic environment while strengthening competencies in strategic analysis, policy formulation, and long-term planning. Also equally important, the program promotes a whole-of-government approach by fostering collaboration and integration across national institutions in support of Oman's security, resilience, and sustainable development.
2: Okay, I'm curious, Doctor. As I mentioned earlier, this brings people from all over the country, from national institutions, government, as well as military. So that's quite the diverse crowd. How did this diversity enrich your learning experience?
3: Well, I believe this was one of the program's greatest strengths, bringing together participants from different perspectives, being it military, security, services, and a wide range of civilian institutions, created a truly unique learning environment. Each participant brought valuable experience and a different perspective, which enriched every discussion and broadened our understanding of the national priorities. Also, the program reinforced that many of today's national issues are interconnected and are best addressed through collaboration and mutual understanding and coordinated action across different institutions that I mentioned.
2: Okay, and from your perspective, what were some of the most valuable lessons or insights that you gained from this program?
3: It's very important that one of the most valuable lessons was the importance of strategic thinking, looking beyond immediate issues and understanding them within their broader national, regional, and international context. This program really strengthened our ability to anticipate emerging trends and objectively evaluating opportunities and risks, and also developing integrated, forward-looking solutions. It really helped a lot with effective leadership capabilities, that we were equipped with during the program.
2: Okay. Now, you're about to head back to the Central Bank of Oman, which you represented here in the course. How do you think this course is going to influence the way you think about your role when it comes to supporting national resilience and development at the bank?
3: Thank you for the question. It's very important to link between what I'm doing now and being part of Central Bank of Oman. This program will significantly strengthen my strategic perspective, which is highly relevant to the scope of Central Bank of Oman and its role in safeguarding monetary and financial stability. The program enhanced my understanding of how geopolitical, economic, and technological developments influence financial systems and national resilience. And more importantly, it reinforced the importance of institutional coordination in addressing cross-sector strategic challenges and also supporting in policymaking that contributes to Oman's long-term economic resilience and sustainable development.
2: Fantastic. Now, looking at your cohort, all your colleagues as a whole, what do you think the biggest takeaway that participants will carry back to their respective organizations away from the Central Bank?
3: Well, I believe every participant will return with the broader strategic outlook, strong analytical capabilities, and also a deeper appreciation of the interconnected nature of national security and national development as well. And beyond that knowledge and skills we have gained, we also leave with a shared understanding of national priorities and the importance of collaboration across different institutions. And this common perspective will for sure strengthen strategic planning, policy coordination, and also institutional effectiveness throughout the Sultanate, inshallah.
2: Inshallah. And so we've mentioned networks, we've mentioned cross-sector work. Again, just to really dig into how important this is, how do you see the networks that you built lasting towards the future and really bringing more cohesion between all these different sectors?
3: Having a group of 45 participants is really enriching my experience because this professional relationships established throughout the program are among its most valuable and enduring outcomes. They created trusted networks that facilitate communication, strengthen coordination, and also enable the timely exchange of knowledge and expertise across institutions. For sure, these relationships will contribute to a more integrated national approach to address emerging, challenging, and advancing Oman's long-term strategic objectives.
2: Inshallah. Any final thoughts, Dr. Nahla, before we conclude?
3: Thank you again, Talal, for giving me this opportunity to share this experience. At the end, I would like to express my sincere appreciation to the leadership, faculty, and staff of National Defense College for delivering an exceptional program that reflects the visionary directive under which the college was established to prepare national leaders capable of serving Oman with a strategic vision and excellence. It has been a privilege to learn alongside an outstanding cohort representing different sectors of our nation. The exchange of ideas, experiences, and perspectives has been one of the most rewarding aspects of this journey. As a graduate today, we really have that sense of responsibility and commitment to serving our beloved country. And I look forward to applying the knowledge and strategic insights and professional relationships gained throughout this program in supporting the nation's continued security, resilience, and also sustainable development under the wise leadership of His Majesty Sultan Haitham bin Tariq. Thank you again, and it has been a pleasure speaking with you.
2: Thank you, Dr. Nahla, and we congratulate you again and all your colleagues who took part in this course, and we look forward to seeing the positive impacts that it will have across all their organizations. Thank you, Doctor.
3: Thank you, Talal. Thank you.
2: There is Dr. Nahla Al-Balushi of the Central Bank of Oman, who is part of the 13th National Defense Course under the National Defense College. It's been a pleasure hearing about her experience and the value of learning alongside leaders from different sectors and how the program helps strengthen the knowledge, collaboration, and strategic thinking needed to serve the nation. We wish her and the rest of the graduating cohort every success as they take these lessons back to their organizations. Thank you for tuning in to Aman FM.
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1: And we're back. You're tuned in to 90.4 Amman FM, and this is Jumpstart. Khedika here to keep you guys company until the Football World Cup chat section, because I don't have any expertise in that area. So, you know what? In the meantime, we've got another interview lined up for you again with Mr. Talal, Big Boss Man. So if you've been missing him, don't worry. You can listen to him conduct this amazing interview where he goes into an in-depth conversation with Khaled Al-Awwal from marketing company Mubashir. I'm sure you've heard of them. And they go over his journey into marketing and the story behind how Mubashir came to be one of the marketing giants in Oman, as well as some of the more exciting developments for Mubashir's future. All right, stay tuned. Here we go.
2: 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I'm Talal Al-Shahri, and I'm very happy to say that I have with me today the Chief Marketing Officer for Mubashir.

0: yourself, market yourself with how you look.
1: Exactly.
0: You're looking great.
1: Yeah, doing that.
0: So what, first off, when you entered the field of marketing, what made you go that way?
1: So actually, I studied computer science when I was in college, so it was not on my mind. I didn't really know what I wanted to do after school. I went to Muscat International School growing up, and then after high school, I had no idea. But I thought, since, you know, computers was the future, IT, and let me go that way. But halfway through, I finished my high diploma with computer science, and that's when I switched to business. Because I saw myself somebody who I just asked, what do I like? I like to be social. I like to meet people. I like to go out. And I felt like business can give me that type of, that way. And from there, that's when I started falling in love with marketing, because I had a lot of marketing courses with amazing teachers and from college. That was, I think, the first attraction to marketing. I started enjoying the idea of how to present a product or a service to the public and try to get it out there and make it a bigger brand from there.
0: So you've been through, you started off in the banking sector. You also had a part-time events company. You jumped into Oman Oil, then you went to Shell, and then you ended up with Mubashir. Walk us through that journey.
1: All right. So when I came back, I was studying in the States in St. Louis, Missouri. It was a beautiful time, finished over there, and then came back to Oman, as every young person who just fresh graduate looking for a job. I didn't, studying business, it's a very general term. So I was thinking about, where can I join or which place would I fit into? It's not like a very specific type of kind of a career. It took me like 6 months just going door to door. I was picking my CV, going to different places, trying to knock doors. I went to hotels, I went to companies, to the reception, asking them, any training type of opportunities, I'm ready for it. I was really keen to get a job as soon as possible. I was not lucky. It took me 6 months. But in 6 months' time, I met with my colleague who studied with me in the States, her name is Leila, and her father owns a big media company in Oman. And we just met at an occasion, and she asked me about what I'm doing right now. I said, I'm still looking for a job. She's like, until you get a really, get a good job, okay, why don't you come and just do some training with us and work with us? It's called Apex Media at the time. And I said, why not? That was my first role, actually. It was maybe for less than a year. I joined their team. It was a newspaper called The Week. I don't know if you've heard of it.
0: Of course, I remember The Week.
1: The Week, yes.
0: That what we waited every week for The Week.
1: Exactly. It used to be like our Instagram, but on paper. It had a lot of pictures and a lot of events, and it shows you what's happening in town. So I was excited about that, alhamdulillah. Big salary, 150 riyals.
0: Did a lot back then.
1: Yeah, I was very excited, Saraha. To me, it was like, at least, I'm not sitting at home doing nothing. It was a good experience. And subhanAllah, look, I started from the media and then went to the banking sector. From there, I joined Bank Muscat. I got an opportunity to join Bank Muscat for a new department called Bank Assurance. Very beautiful department. We started it off. It was the first in Oman selling insurance through the bank. I learned a lot of sales experience from there. And then I stayed for 2 years. After that, I got an opportunity to join Oman Oil Marketing. Great company. I stayed there for a long time. I went from different departments, from the commercial department to an export manager. And that was one amazing experience where I had to travel all across the region promoting Oman oil lubricants and finding agents in different countries. But that was an amazing experience also for me. And from there, I also got an opportunity after that to join Shell, the biggest oil company in the world. The experience I got there was amazing. In Shell, I was in the marketing department. I was in charge of bringing brands to the filling stations. So when you see like a Shell station, around it, you would see, let's say, a McDonald's, a lubricant bay, a shop, a car wash, all of these things. This was my job, is to bring these brands across the station so we can generate more revenue. So I was called a non-fuel NFR manager, non-fuel retail manager.
0: Okay. Yep. Now, Mubashir, meanwhile, while you're at Shell, they took off in 2014, which would have been about 12 years ago.
1: Yes.
0: And you met them for the first time in Shell.
1: Exactly.
0: What was, what project were you working on with them at the time? They were up and coming, young Omani marketing company.
1: 100%.
0: So what was it like then?
1: So, as I told you, my main role was to bring new type of revenue streams to Shell. So they have approached

0: بس مباشر young team ما شاء الله عليهم and they came to us and with an idea of why don't we put smart screens in the stations and then bring advertisements on these screens and that's how they will generate revenue and they will pay us a rental fee. I was the one who was me and my team in Shell. We were the ones kind of attesting this type of project. And mashallah, they're the ones who got the project. Yani we took it out as a tender and then they won the project. So I had to work very closely with them to make this sure this project succeeds. And what I loved mostly about it, it wasn't just a screen or an ad. It was more of a technology type of a screen, a very smart screen, which is integrated with the pump. So maybe a lot of your viewers would know if you go to a Saroj filling station, you would find these beautiful smart screens next to the pump. And while you're fueling, it would show you the type of fuel you chose and the calculator of the type of fuel and the numbers. And this is, it actually helped us a lot, giving more trust to the driver instead of breaking their necks and looking back to see if he put for you 10 riyals or not.
1: You have no idea how much I love those screens.
0: Yes, alhamdulillah, we got a lot of positive feedback from the public internationally. Even and I got a very big award from Shell for bringing such a project to Oman. It wasn't easy because of the heat. Mashallah, we have such beautiful weather. But in the summer, putting a screen next to a pump, it's not an easy thing. You have to pass a lot of HSE requirements. And they did the job. They traveled the world. They brought the latest technology. And that's what impressed me mostly about the team from Mubashir. Yani, mashallah, they did a great job. And now we're not only in Shell, we're also in Oman Oil with the same smart screens. And maybe later on, I'll tell you even that we're expanding with the same technology outside of Oman.
1: You, as we mentioned, you're working in Shell, biggest oil company in the world. And there is a small-ish, at the time, marketing company called Mubashir.
0: Right.
1: Started up by some young Omanis together.
0: Exactly.
1: What made you choose, you know what, I'm going to leave this very stable job, such a good salary and stuff. I'm going to put this behind and join a startup or a small company, rather, an SME.
0: All right. So throughout my career, I always had it in me, in the back of my mind, that I would love to start a business one day. It's like been this kind of a passion that I had, a dream that I had, but I kept it always in me because every time I wanted to take that step, I would get a promotion.
1: okay, so
0: exactly, I'll be like, you know, since I'm really growing in my career and I'm doing well with, and alhamdulillah, growing in my, you know, path, why should I take that risk and start something? And the ecosystem of a business in Oman was not that easy. I've heard a lot of stories and how difficult it is. It was always there, but after working with Mubashir for 2 years, and I saw the way they had an amazing mission and vision of how they wanted to grow this company and where they want to go, I was like a bit surprised for such a small company, maybe with 6 employees at the time, how big they wanted to go. And I think that gave me that excitement of, wow, I love how passionate this team is. And they said they were looking for somebody to handle sales and marketing. At that time, actually, I already, khalas, was in the last few months leaving Shell. There was another job with a big company that I was supposed to go to. So Mubashir was not the reason I left. And while I was khalas in the ready to move on to the next job, that's when Mubashir team was like really on me, trying to get me to be part of it. And I said to myself, you know, why shouldn't I, you know, let me try it for 1 year and see how that goes. If not, alhamdulillah, I have maybe close to 15, 16 years of experience. If I wanted to go back to the business world of working in a big company, I can go back with the experience I have. And that's how I took that leap. And from there, that 1 year just continued. And mashallah, I saw the vision becoming a reality. And that's how it went, alhamdulillah.
1: Just clearly for our listeners, we're 8 years and 5 months in since you joined Mubashir. You said they were a team of 4 and you were number 5 coming in. So since then, how has Mubashir grown?
0: So today, Mubashir is close to 45 employees. I would say 90% Omanization, alhamdulillah. A very strong team, young team, very passionate. They really make us feel every day that we're working on something big, something that we're proud of, something that has changed and transformed digital out of home, which is the billboards, outdoor billboards terminology in Oman. So this is where we are today. Mubashir has grown really big. Alhamdulillah, also just 2 years ago, we've been approached by the government to invest in Mubashir. They've seen the growth. They've seen our expansion all over. And they came in through OIA and Ithka, and they bought a share from the company, invested in the company, which helped us even grow faster and bigger and grow the team even more.
1: Now let's talk a little bit about the product. Obviously, you mentioned billboards, brought in the smart billboards within the petrol station and the like. It's grown a lot more since then. Where do people see Mubashir?
0: I would say everywhere. This was part of our mission, is to make sure that wherever you go, you would find Mubashir. It started from the filling stations, which is a great location because there's waiting time. Waiting time is very important when you have digital billboards. So you can watch a loop and you can watch the ads comfortably and you can absorb the message while you're on waiting time instead of driving on a speed. So from the filling stations, we have expanded to the convention center. Alhamdulillah, that was a great expansion. Thanks to the team in the convention center, from the CEO to the marketing team, who believed in Mubashir and gave us the opportunity to work with them. You know, it's a great location. All the big events of the world happen there. So we have put beautiful billboards and screens all over the convention. Advertisers use it based on events. We've expanded from there to the airport, Muscat International Airport, in the Prime Class Lounge. One of the great locations in the airport, because it also has waiting time. So people can sit waiting for their flights and watch beautiful content on the screens until their flights are ready. We shifted to also big buildings. We're in Mazun Square. We're in Square next to Jama Sultan Qaboos, Al Raya. And then we saw also another gap, which is the billboards outside of Muscat, because Oman is not just Muscat, it's all of the regions. But we expanded to all of the regions. You can say from Al Batna to Dakhliya, to the far, and I'm very happy and proud to say that last year we won the concession for Dakhliya. So we're talking about the whole of Dakhliya is under now Mubashir in terms of building networks that can attract people and advertisements and advertisers.
1: What do you say makes Mubashir different from your average billboard company?
0: Okay, so as we mentioned before, technology is a big side of the business. We really invest a lot in technology when it comes to our content management system. It's a software that we have built in-house. We call it NSYNC. This software is the one that manages all the screens and billboards. You can imagine there are thousands of campaigns, whether it's private government or small and medium businesses who are advertising in so many different screens. So it needs a software that can manage all of these uploads and downloads and create, get reports. So we have built this type of technology to make it smarter, to make it more like online, to bring out of home closer to the online market. How the online works, we want out of home to be that smart. Another thing from the creative and the content side, we also worked on, you know how when you watch a screen and there are ads playing ad after ad after ad after, it gets a bit kind of, you know, intrusive. It's a bit boring. You might even lose attention.
1: I want to just grab that laptop and throw it against the wall.
0: You'd be like, enough, you know, you're giving me too much ads in my... But of course, the content here works, the creativity works. So from the beginning of inception of Mubashir, we made sure that there's something we call it fillers inside our company. So between every two ads or every ad, there will be a filler. And this filler can be a poem. It could be an art. It could be a joke. It could be just good morning, have a great day. So people are driving to work in the morning, they would see an ad, and then after that ad, it would be like, hey, you know, have a lovely day. Coming back from work, you're feeling a bit tired and fatigued, and you see our billboard, it'll be like a dua, مثلاً dua jameel, that can make you feel, you know, inspired. We also put a lot of content about Omanis who are doing great stuff all over the nation. سواءً كان الغواص اللي فاز بالجائزة, سواءً it's a singer, سواءً it's a person who got an award internationally, a movie. We put them out there to inspire the next generation. So when it comes to Mubashir, we are really hoping for you not to see it as just a billboard with ads. You know, it's more of a channel. It's a TV channel that broadcasts events and things that are happening in town and gives you more than what you would expect from a normal billboard. And that's what I think differentiated us and made people look at Mubashir screens more than the other billboards around.
1: I've been seeing a lot of, over the last few years, a lot of marketing companies, including big names, shutting down. But Mubashir seems on an upward trajectory. Outside of government investment, which happened recently, yeah. What's kept Mubashir going uphill all this time?
0: I would say when it comes to Mubashar, yani, when it started Aslan, we saw a market gap, yani, and that's the reason Mubashar started. And this is also I advise a lot of people who start a business to make sure that there is a gap in the market and there is demand for it. Validation, making sure that there is demand for this business, people want it. Out of home globally is growing. One of the reasons is that there is, you know, the share of voice outdoors is much better than being on online. MashaAllah, you know, today online is just being with so many content being produced on a daily basis. Sometimes your message can disappear or people are just going through reels and ready to do that, you know, all the time, just shifting from one video to the other. So sometimes your ad doesn't get that space and that time to really absorb the message of a brand. We knew that out of home was going to grow, digital out of home especially, the digital side, it wasn't there. So Mubashar introduced digital billboards into Oman. And I think brand managers, marketing managers, even the government is utilizing the screens to get in touch with the public. So most of our time is spent outdoors, outside. We're driving to work. We're driving our kids to school. We're picking up people. So this is a great place to catch eyeballs, a great place for your brand to appear. And there is also something very beautiful about out of home. Once you're outdoors, there is that trust kind of element where people was like, wow, all right, I see, mashallah, a big brand like Bank Muscat, and I see another brand next to it who was advertising next to that brand. But it gives you that more trust. These people can afford to go outdoors. They're trying to reach the public in a different way. And that's how I think it kept on growing.
1: And how have messages started to change on billboards? You know, back in the day, you just put up photo of some happy people and a logo. Come to this bank, you know?
0: Yes.
1: But since then, I've been seeing other things start to come through, like suspense and, you know, random mysteries and stuff. And I'm just curious, why brands started doing this?
0: So funny story. When we started, actually, with Mubashar, and we had the screens in Shell petrol stations, it was kind of a new thing. At that time, I would say most brands did not have videos or animations or any ads that can go online. Yeah, and even the online was just starting when it comes to Facebook, Instagram. So I remember the team was going trying to sell those ad spaces, and people said, we love it, it's an amazing concept, but we don't have content. Our content is just a picture. We have a poster, but we don't have really moving type of content. But I think we were in the right place in the right time. Yeah, and when Mubashar started, that's the time when content explosion started happening in social media. And that's what happened throughout the years, is that people started using digital out of home more like online. So how online goes with the marketing calendar, goes with what's happening in town, goes with curious type of content, funny content, you know, all the stuff you see on online is being reflected now on the outdoors. As you said, long time ago, it would just be an ad, a picture, smiling people and be like, hey, come to this place or come to that place. But nowadays, people utilize the billboards and screens in a way that even excites me. And every time I hear about a new idea from a brand, they're saying, hey, we want to use it this way or use it that way. Even in tough times like COVID and Corona days, the government utilized our billboards to send messages to the public about safety, about being washing your hands and trying to stay away from each other, yani, the distancing, all of these things. We are learning every day from government, private sectors, SMEs. They're really utilizing digital out of home in a very creative way. Everybody's trying to capture somebody's attention. And I think online, the way online is working, it's also working with the digital out of home billboards.
1: Now, recently you've had some developments at Mubashar. You're looking outside of our borders a little bit. Yes. Tell me about your latest news.
0: With that investment that came, one of the main objectives for us was to expand in Oman, make sure that Mubashar becomes the largest out-of-home billboard network, which, alhamdulillah, we have achieved that milestone, but we're still growing. And one of the also big objectives was to take Mubashar outside of Oman. So we had a lot of market surveys, we traveled, we saw the other markets, how they're working. And mashallah, they're very advanced when it comes to out of home. So we had to look for an angle, how we can enter. And also, again, coming back to that market gap, how can we enter a market in a unique way, in a special way, without competing so hard with the big players? Because they have really, really big players, and when it comes to especially the countries surrounding Oman. Alhamdulillah, we found that gap. And it's the technology that we have when it comes to the filling stations. And we have been approaching a couple of partners. And we managed to find a partner, alhamdulillah, in Saudi Arabia. And very soon, hopefully by next month, we will be announcing our first expansion outside of Oman.
1: Could you give us any details on that, or is it still under wraps?
0: I'd love to. But it's still, we need to just finish some legal paperwork. And definitely Oman FM will be the first to know, because we would love for you to also, send the message and show that brands can achieve and really go out of Oman.
1: There's nothing we love more than seeing an SME grow bigger and leave impact behind.
0: Yes.
1: And you're leaving impact all over the country. How many billboards do you have right now?
0: So right now we're at 500 billboards nationwide. Different, as I told you, different types of billboards in every location, because every environment needs a different type of a billboard. And we are an ad tech company. We love to say we're an ad tech company, because wherever we go, we try to put in the technology that goes with that environment to enhance the message and make sure it maximizes the ROI for our advertisers.
1: As a person who's been in the field of marketing for so long, you've seen, of course, a lot of growth. We've saw social media, as you mentioned. Technology is getting better. We went from photos to animations. And then we have all the special effects, and there's just been so much change. And here we are now.
0: Yeah.
1: Artificial intelligence pops in.
0: Mm-hmm.
1: And everyone's been talking now for the last few years, what are the first jobs that are going to go? Just recently, I saw an article saying, oh, graphic designers are on their way out. Khalas. Mm-hmm. Everything's going to be AI. I'm curious to know your perspective on how AI will change the world of marketing and how you use AI as it is.
0: Yeah. So AI, I believe, is going to be transforming every sector. Even marketing definitely is going to be one of them. I see it still as a tool that can maximize whatever you're trying to do. I believe in every AI tool that is out there, there has to be somebody behind it who is going to be utilizing this tool. And I'm hoping still it's going to be a human in the future that will be kind of giving, just the way we're dealing with ChatGPT and Claude and all of this, by giving the right, the instructions or the
1: prompts.
0: Exactly. Because in the end of the day, okay, يعني مثلا a brand like Mubasher, I'm talking about Mubasher, we have a kind of a goal and a target on how to reach the clients with our social media posts, with our billboards, screens, the videos we put up there. We kind of have very clear goal in trying to attract customers to our billboards. I see AI is going to help my team, the graphic designers, the creative team, to produce more content in a faster way and in a more creative way. So the AI is mainly going to probably support that goal of ours as a company. Other than that, I believe there has to be some type of education and training for all of the people who are working in every sector, so that they can be on top of the game when it comes to AI. If they will not do that, they're going to fall back, and other companies will come and become faster and stronger utilizing AI tools. I am not very kind of pessimistic when it comes to AI. I think it's going to create new jobs and new type of a sector that's going to come up. But I still can't see it very clearly. Things are moving too fast. But we're keeping a very an eye on it and trying to understand how we can utilize it in the best way possible for the company.
1: Have you been using AI already when it comes to some...
0: Yes.
1: Campaigns or social media posts?
0: Yes, I started using it myself. Saraha, the CEO made me use it, and also of the company. He kind of shocked me. I was speaking to him about something, and I said, hey, I've got a meeting tomorrow with a company, and they're interested in having a long-term partnership with us. And, you know, he's like, excellent, Khaled, you know, tomorrow when you go visit them, it would be nice to show them how their content will look like on our billboards. So it's for you to visualize. And if you have a business, for example, I'll come to you. I'll be like, hey, look, I've got 500 billboards and your brand is going to look like this on the billboard. So you can start imagining and believing in it and understanding the effect of it. So this used to take us time when we used to go and try to adapt. We take some pictures from Instagram, from social media, and we put it and adapt it into our billboards and then go do a presentation. So a few minutes later, my CEO sent me through WhatsApp the pictures of that brand in our billboards. And I was like, hey, when did you do this? Like, or did you get the creative team to do this? He's like, no, I just went into their social media. I went into their website and I picked up their latest news, their latest products and services. And I asked the AI to put it in the billboards. and it adapted it and it did it. So that job used to take 2 to 3 days to create, and it took him a few minutes. And from then I started utilizing it too. So these type of tasks, which are repetitive tasks we do whenever we go for a meeting, now it doesn't take us except for you know, a few minutes to do that. And then we go for a meeting and we have all of the artwork ready.
1: Well, if it's the repetitive tasks that are creating the visuals and the like, what's the work that you are now doing since you don't have to do those tasks? What's left?
0: So there are so many things. Like, yani, we're, as a startup, as an SME, you can say, alhamdulillah, we're growing as a company. There are so many projects we're working on right now. We're trying to advance our technology. We're trying to create reports for our clients. There are so many projects we're working on in different aspects. So with AI now doing and helping us with all of these repetitive tasks that used to take time, days, and sometimes, you know, a week or 2 weeks, it gives us the time now to concentrate on the other projects and deliver more projects in a shorter span of time. So this is the real advantage of AI when it comes to my utilization of it. It's really giving me a lot of free time, even free time for my family, free time to do other stuff. Yani.
1: Okay.
0: Yeah.
1: Now, when it comes to imagery, videos, so forth, with where AI is right now, there's two very different takes on it. Some people love it, and some people hate it when they see something that they know is AI generated.
0: Very true.
1: And how do you deal? Like, if a company comes to you and they're like, and they give you a very AI generated, you know, poster or video, and they're like, we're going to pay you to put this up. How do you deal with a situation like that? What angle do you take?
0: Throughout the years, we've had the experience and learning from so many brands, so many different companies who utilize our screens and billboards. Saraha, some of them even yani, shocked us with the ideas that they had and the creative that they've done that attracted people and the ROI that they got out of having these campaigns. But we are not maybe the biggest experts when it comes to what content should go on the screens, but we have the experience and we have case studies, which we share with the clients, with our partners. So if somebody comes to me with a very AI generated, it looks too AI, it's not real enough, we think it's not going to reach the public in a real way, we advise them to reduce that type of AI effect and try to make it as real as possible. But you can always create content and then enhance it with AI or make it مثلاً, more relatable to the people. It's like you said, subhanAllah, people still love the real content that doesn't look AI-ish. They are more related to it. I think it's just giving them the advice. In the end of the day, it's their campaign. They book the billboards. If they want to go that way, we won't stop them. It might work. We might learn something from them. But we still believe that people look for the real content that's being created by artists, by graphic designers, and then enhancing it with AI and utilizing AI as a tool, as I said, more than just giving it the whole job and tell it to do everything for you.
1: Well, Khalid, as we reach the conclusion of our interview, is there anything else you'd like to share with us about what Mubasher is up to right now?
0: Well, we spoke about the expansion. We spoke about so many things about Mubasher, but we are looking at Mubasher to become one of the largest companies, inshallah, in the region. This is one of our missions and visions of the company. Our vision is bringing stories to life. So we believe every screen, every billboard we have is telling a story. And that's what we tell our clients. That's what we tell our private sector and the government sector. Utilize these screens to share a story, to share whatever message you want to share with the public in a way that they can relate to. And it can really be absorbed by them and hopefully change a lot of things. One of the real, you can say, a dream of ours is to bring the story of Oman outside of Oman through screens and billboards all over the world. Attracting more tourists, attracting more business, attracting all the people who are interested in visiting Oman to come to Oman. So this is a mission, inshallah, that we're working on very hard, hoping that we can utilize our power with our partners all over the world to promote Oman in a very beautiful way, inshallah, with the Ministry of Tourism's help, with Visit Oman help, how we can really get more people into Oman. If we can do this, and we believe we can do this, increase the number of tourists into Oman, I think this will change and transform the whole economy. We see a lot of amazing SMEs, small and medium businesses. We see the ecosystem is being built in the country. And we hope that through out of home and through our expertise in this field, we can contribute to that. And this is one of the main missions we have, inshallah.
1: We wish you the very best for that, Khalid. Thank you so much for joining us here at
0: Thank you today. Thank you very much.
1: Inshallah to Mubashar.
0: Thank you very much.
1: And there you have it. That is Khaled Al-Awad, who is the Chief Marketing Officer at Mubashar, which is one of the biggest names in the field and the biggest name when it comes to billboards here in the Sultanate of Oman. I look forward to having them back, inshallah, in the future to talk about the agreements that we hinted at earlier. For now, stay tuned to 90.4 Oman FM.
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1: Good morning, I'm on 90.4, I'm on FM, Jumpstart, and this is Chedeka here to keep you company till 10 a.m. and making sure that you get through hump day in one piece. We are in the middle of the week, y'all, and we are closer to the weekend than we've ever been. Well, than we were yesterday, I guess. Just wanted to shout out all of you guys who have texted in. Thank you, Mohinder, Blue Cyclone, Captain Saeed Mahrazi, Christopher Lobo, Mahmoud, I guess, Kanal, and Ahmed Belushi, and Ahmed Al-Mahrouqi. It's good to hear from you guys, and I hope your morning is going well. Big Boss Talal is still out and about. He's busy with some important stuff, but he will be here at 9 a.m. with Fahim to go over the World Cup chat, and then we will take you through again together till 10 a.m. So we actually have a little message from Mahinder, and with a fun fact and a weird tradition. So he says, carrying the wife over burning coals. Chinese tribes believe that this practice would help the wife have a painless labor, and some believe that walking over burning coals prevents natural disasters. So some choose to do this as the husband and wife take their first step into their new home, and some choose this to do it when they know that the wife is pregnant. So a little bit of Chinese superstition and Chinese weird traditions for you. Super interesting. I mean, I definitely know that other cultures and other traditions exist very similarly, like I think it's like breaking plates in Greece and other things like jumping a broom. I'm not so sure where that's from, but different countries have different traditions. And also, like, I know, like, carrying the wife through the threshold is also a Western tradition, you know, starting their new life together. So that's really cute to know about. And also, Christopher Lobo has a rizzle. That's me trying to say riddle and puzzle together, so you get rizzle. So we've got a little riddle or puzzle for you today, and it goes, a man is locked in a car with no way to escape. All the doors are locked, the windows are up, and there's no sunroof. Yet after some time, he is able to leave the car easily. How? Okay, one more time. A man is locked in a car with no way to escape. All the doors are locked, the windows are up, and there's no sunroof. Yet, after some time, he is able to leave the car easily. How? If you guys know the answer, that's 7244200007. Again, that's 7244200007. Oh, Christopher Lobo just messaged saying that he's walking with burning sun. Oh no, that's not good. I like to carry an umbrella, but I don't know how you feel about carrying an umbrella walking around in the sun. Get into some shade as soon as you can, Mr. Christopher Lobo. And we have Saad messaging in. Good morning, Sue. I hope you're doing well. And she says that the funny thing is she saw the exact thing in a short reel movie and was like interested and found it interesting. It's a bowl of coal that you walk over. Yes. Rizzle is something that sounds like Snoop Dogg would definitely say. Yeah. All right, so Sarah just texted in a potential answer to the riddle. I'll have to check with Mr. Christopher Lobo to see if it's correct. But again, guys, if you know the answer to a riddle for the morning, message us in at 7244200007. One last time, the riddle goes, a man is locked in a car with no way to escape. All the doors are locked, the windows are up, and there's no sunroof. Yet, after some time, he's able to leave the car easily. How? I don't have any idea. I don't have any clue as to how this man left his car. Maybe he got locked in with his keys. How did he even get in the car in the first place and then get locked in? I'm confused, but if you guys know the answer, 7244200007, and hit us up and let us know what your thoughts are on the riddle. Stay tuned. We'll be back with some music, and then hopefully with the answer to the riddle.

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1: Hello, hello, good morning. You're tuned into 90.4 Amman FM. Khairika here with you on Jumpstart. Y'all, you know what? We've got a riddle, which I'm going to go over with you one more time. And if you've got the answer, message us in at 724-42007. And then I want to share something that is really interesting. So I don't really like math, but it's an interesting concept that I came across just like not too long ago. So I'm going to share that with you. But before we do that, let's jump right back into this riddle and get your brains working alongside mine, because I still don't have the answer. Okay, here we go. Today's riddle goes: a man is locked in a car with no way to escape. All the doors are locked, the windows are up, and there's no sunroof. Yet after some time, he's able to leave the car easily. How? I don't know. I think he's left the keys in the car some way, somehow, and he just found them on the side of the seat. That's my thought. But if you guys know the answer, 724-42007. Again, one more time. It's: a man is locked in a car with no way to escape. All the doors are locked, the windows are up, and there's no sunroof. Yet after some time, he is able to leave the car easily. How? If you know the answer, you know the number, message us. Speaking of numbers, I came across a video where it was a mathematician explaining why the number 6174 is one of the strangest numbers in mathematics. Again, that's 6174, so 6,174. And he goes on to explain that basically you can take any four numbers. So the example that he gave was 9218, right? And they can't be the same number. So you can't have 1111, you can't have 2222, 0000. Each individual number in the sequence of four has to be different. So the example that he gave is 9218. And what you're going to do is you're going to rearrange those numbers in order of the largest number first to the lowest number. So it's going to be, instead of 9218, it then becomes 9821. Then below that, you do the same thing, but from this lowest number to the highest number. So then you have 1289. And then you subtract those numbers from each other. So if you have 9218, which turns into 9821, minus 1289, right? You following me here? No? I know it's confusing, right? But if you subtract 9,821 from 1,289, you're then left with 8,532. So now you do that same process where you put them in order, 8532, and then below it, 2358. Then you subtract those numbers from each other and you end up with 6174. The same number that I mentioned at the top. So I'm curious if you're in the mood for doing a little bit of maths yourself and trying it out. But remember, the four numbers can't be the same. So you can't have 1111 or 00000. It has to be, each individual number is different. Line them up, largest to smallest, smallest to largest, subtract the numbers from each other, and let me know if you get the number 6174. Our lines are open at 724-42007. Oh my God, I'm saying way too many numbers, and I'm pretty sure I've confused all of you, because Sophie is looking at me like, what are you talking about? Maths? At 8:30 in the morning? Girl, we're not in school. I know, but I just found it so fascinating. So again, if you guys managed to get 6174 by putting a bunch of numbers together and subtracting them from each other, let me know. And if you know the answer to our riddle, which one more time is: a man is locked in a car with no way to escape. All the doors are locked, the windows are up, and there's no sunroof. Yet after some time, he is able to leave the car easily. How? One last time with the numbers: 724-42-007. Hit us up with your answers and your requests. We'll be back shortly, and I promise, no more numbers. Bye.

Oh man, we're back already. Those music breaks are getting shorter and shorter and shorter. How y'all doing? All right, we are back and one last time with the riddle before we, you know, get a bit closer to the World Cup segment, and I won't have time to answer your guys' answers. Okay, so here we go. A man is locked in a car with no way to escape. All the doors are locked, the windows are up, and there's no sunroof. Yet after some time, he's able to leave the car easily. How? We've gotten some answers in already. All of them are close, but they're not quite there yet. So if you know the answer, check in with us at 724-42-007 to see if you've got the right answer. Well, in the meantime, we've just got a little information from the Ministry of Health clarifying on a circulator regarding mandatory drug screening for new employees. And this is from the Oman Observer. And the Ministry of Health has clarified that the circular that's currently being going around regarding mandatory drug screening for newly recruited employees in government entities and private establishments was actually meant to be an internal directive intended for discussion among the relative departments within the ministry. And just to confirm that, you know, this was intended for the use of coordination and planning regarding the concerned authorities with clear procedures and timelines to be announced officially. So having said that, there has no final implementation decision yet that has been adopted, and that details of any approved framework would be communicated through official channels. So just a little heads up, there's an idea circulating around drug testing for all new employees, but there is no confirmation on that yet. I just got a message from Saad saying, wait. I'm waiting. Ah, okay. She's gotten the answer to the riddle, and she's gotten it with a nail on the head. And one more time for the people in the back. A man is locked in a car with no way to escape. All the doors are locked, the windows are up, and there is no sunroof. Yet after some time, he is able to leave the car easily. How? Saad, you've got it right. You've got it right. I'll leave it for another 5 more minutes and let people respond. 724-42-007. And we'll be back after some music.

But your heart is constantly running, just never toward me. So why don't you just leave me?

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1: Hello, hello, we are back. All right, so are you ready to hear the answer to the riddle? One more time, and then I'll give you guys what I thought was the answer, and then I'll give you the actual answer. So, the riddle goes, a man is locked in a car with no way to escape. All the doors are locked, the windows are up, and there is no sunroof. Yet after some time, he's able to leave the car easily. How? Well, my guess was that because he was in the car, he has the keys, he can just unlock it and walk out. Some people guessed trunk, some people guessed the boot, which is the same thing. Or I think even, what was the other answer? Oh, he drives away. Yeah, that makes sense. I thought it was one of those, but the answer is even sneakier than that and a bit sillier than that. And it's that he's in a convertible, so there is no roof. He just jumps out. When I found out the answer, it literally took me a moment because I was like, I never would have even thought of that. I was thinking that this man is in an actual, like, car. Like, no sunroof means that there is a, like, you know, the roof. Like, you can't get out of the car. But I was thinking, how did he even get in the car to begin with that he can't get out? So, convertible. He just hopped in and then he hopped out. That's your answer, guys. I think we've got Mr. Fahim in here or coming up soon. But if you guys are interested in what's been going on with the World Cup, you better stay tuned because that's coming up shortly in the next, ooh, I can't do math, 12 minutes? Again, in the meantime, if you guys have any requests, 724-420-007. If you have any shout-outs or any daily thoughts that you want to share with us, definitely send them in. In the meantime, I'll check in with you guys just before we hop into the World Cup chat. For now, let's hop into one more song, and I'll see you soon.

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1: So you guys probably know this better than I do, but the World Cup final is coming up soon. Saturday or Sunday, I believe. I think it's Saturday. No, I think it's Sunday. Anyways, it's coming up soon. Don't take that answer from me. You've got the expert coming in 9 minutes to tell you what's what and what's happening in the world of World Cup. But did you know that if you're probably going to celebrate, you know, the World Cup and with your friends and family and watch it all together, you're probably going to want to have a party, have food, you know, have some beverages, maybe get some decor and whatnot. Well, Oman's inflation has hit 2.8% in June as food prices are climbing. So your party might be a little costly, but essentially, according to the National Center for Statistics and Information, our country's inflation rate stood at 2.8% in June of 2026. So just last... Well, are we in June or July? We're in June. No, we're in July. Are we in July? We're in July. Oh my God. So that was last month. 2.8% inflation as of last month, consistent with the average recorded for the first half of the year. So this upward trend is attributed to higher costs in food and non-alcoholic beverages, of course, which rose by 6.1% alongside significant increases in transport and service expenses. So notably, the prices that we saw an increase in annually were vegetables of 23.6%. And of course, regional rates varied. Lahara recorded around the highest inflation of 3.5%. So if you guys are going to have a party this week to celebrate the World Cup final, I would say try to split the costs or look for budget-friendly ways. Maybe do a potluck. That would be fun, so you're not dishing out too much, but you still get to have a fun time of enjoying the World Cup with friends and family and have a lovely weekend. But speaking of the World Cup, stay tuned. We are but 7 minutes away from the pros actually talking about it. So stay tuned.

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0: Good morning, ladies and gentlemen. We are here. My name is Azam al-Raisi. Alongside with me, we have Fahim Hamza. Thank you very much, Sophia, for turning down the volume because that was loud. But today, we have France versus Spain, which feels like a final. This is the final before the final, dude. I'm so hyped about this match, man.
1: Yeah, super big game.
2: So how are we feeling? How do you feel about this?
1: Well, I'm excited. You know, the good part about being a neutral is that you're not tense. But I can imagine how tense people are at the moment out there. If you support one of these teams, you know, it's you know, like one has to lose tonight, right?
0: Yes, so one has to go, Spain or France, and both of them. You know, you have the Spanish team who are dominating in the midfield, and you have France with, like, you know, their attacks.
1: That attacking force is incredible. Yes. So I ran a small poll on my Instagram last night.
0: Okay.
1: And to see just...
0: To gauge
1: what people are thinking out there. Yeah. And it seems like France is very dominant. So out of 74 votes, 14 have voted for Spain to win, which is only 19%. And 60 votes have gone for France, which is 81%.
0: Wow.
1: So you can see that the masses are saying it's looking like it's France. And majority of the people that I've had conversations with think France will win the World Cup. And it could happen. It could happen. But I say football is a funny sport. It's not very direct. Like that, just because you have Kylian and Olise and Dembele doesn't mean you are guaranteed to win.
0: Yeah, and even the poly market is saying 41% for France with a 30-30 draw and Spain winning.
1: But here's the thing, we cannot have a draw here.
0: Mm.
1: I mean, I guess for poly market, I mean, they're talking about 90 minutes, right?
0: Yeah. And draw means, because you are officially... It's very complicated, because if you went to penalties on 1-1, it's considered a draw.
1: No, it's not.
0: I mean, they do consider it a draw, right?
1: No.
0: When you reach to the penalties.
1: With these sort of markets, so basically what they're doing is they're basing it on 90 minutes, right? So who's going to win on 90 minutes? That's why the draw is an option. But this is a semi-final.
0: One has to go out.
1: Exactly. You cannot have a draw. Like, it's a win or lose. Penalties or not penalties, one has to win the game and the other has to lose.
0: Yes.
1: And the last five meetings between these two teams have shown that France has won 2 times, no draws, and Spain has won 3 times out of the last 5 meetings. And
0: The latest, what was it? Like, who won?
1: So the last two.
0: Last two matches,
1: which was a semi-final. Of the Euros 2024, Spain beat France 2-1, and the latest one was last year in the Nations League, where Spain beat France 5-4.
0: So they got the best of them to the last two occasions.
1: Yes, and these two occasions is pretty much the same sort of teams, same manager.
0: Yeah.
1: For both ends, and in the previous ones where France beat Spain, it was a different manager. It wasn't Luis de la Fuente. As it stands on the managerial stats, Deschamps hasn't beaten de la Fuente.
0: Nope, not yet.
1: Yeah, so then does it give him an edge? Maybe. France are looking lethal at the moment. It seems like they will probably attack Spain a lot. But that doesn't guarantee them winning. So let's see. I mean, even when you look at the overall meetings between these sides, right?
0: Yeah.
1: France has won 13 times overall, and there've been 7 draws, and Spain has won 18 times. So the overall and the last 5 minute meetings suggest that Spain might be victorious based on this, based on the stats.
0: Yes.
1: But again, football's not played on stats.
0: Yeah.
1: And stats do play a big role, especially these days.
0: Yeah.
1: Everything is counted for, you know, XG, expected goals and whatnot. But again, it depends on 90 minutes and who's ready and who's tactically outstanding tonight. And anything can happen. You know, it's a game of moments. You know, it could be a red card somewhere.
3: Could be
1: a penalty. It could be a wrong VAR call. Anything is just possible tonight. And one thing I'm 100% sure, it's going to be an electric game. Because you won't have teams sitting back. Well, Spain are very possession-based, so they will look to build. But France are not going to be patient and allow them to just play around like they have done that with the other oppositions that they've played against. They will press them hard, you know, with Mbappe and Ousmane Dembele, Doué or Barcola. They will press them really hard. And this then will lead to potential errors because you put players under pressure. Obviously, at some point, they will make mistakes, you know. And again, these are top professionals. So you expect that. You expect that to happen.
3: We've talked a lot about the midfield of the Spanish team and also the attackers of France. But I want to talk about the defense for both teams. And who do you feel has a better defense? Of course, in Spain, you have Cubarsí and Laporta as defenders, with Porro being on the right side and Cucurella being on the left. And in France, you have Saliba and Upamecano as defense, Koundé on the right, and Lucas on the left.
1: Yeah.
3: So who, in your opinion, has...
1: Well, if we start advantage? With the, let's say, goalkeeping department, with Mike Maignan going to start for France. He's their number one choice. And the same for the Spanish side, where Unai Simón is the number one. So Unai Simón arrived in this tournament with a bit of uncertainty whether he will maintain his number one position, because he hasn't had the greatest of seasons with Athletic Club.
3: They're very lucky to have two great goalkeepers.
1: Well, they've got three.
3: Three, yes.
1: So they've got García of Barcelona, who was the best goalkeeper in La Liga this previous season. And they've got David Raya, who was the best goalkeeper of the Premier League 3 years.
3: In a row,
1: In a row. And stats are showing, and he was in the Champions League final. And stats are showing that he would have been the better option. Obviously, speaking with some of my friends in Spain, they suggested that the Spanish were waiting to see what Unai Simón would do in the group stages before they attack Luis de la Fuente for that decision. Right. It was a bold decision, you know, because legends, for example, for me, their greatest goalkeeper of all time, Iker Casillas, came out. Yeah, he came out and criticized the manager.
3: Wait, so you think Iker Casillas is the best goalkeeper?
1: Of all time.
3: Really?
1: Absolutely.
3: Wow, that's... when you have the greats.
1: Well, for sure, he's the greatest for the Spanish. There's no debate on that end. What he's won with the national team is incredible. What he's won with his club is incredible. How he rose to fame has been outstanding. And he brought a different style of goalkeeping, in my opinion, because...
3: He was short. He wasn't like the typical goalkeeper.
1: Not very short, but he seemed short. You know, he was over 6 foot. I think he was like 6 foot one or something like this. I think maybe he's on the same height as in David Raya is right now, you know. And that is short for a goalkeeper, you know, because we're used to having giants in goal. Yeah. But just in his overall play, Iker Casillas was just outstanding. And he's, you know, widely respected, you know, worldwide. For me... He's my idol when I was growing up, so he's the one I looked up to, you know. Just the way he dressed, like the way he played, that is the prototype goalkeeper.
3: And he was a leader.
1: Exactly, he was captain for a few years with Real Madrid, and also with Spain. So the decision was to go with Unai Simón, and it has worked. You know, they won the Euros 2024 with him. So, if we are now to compare between Mike Maignan and Unai Simón, they've both played 6 matches.
3: Yes.
1: Mike Maignan has maintained 4 clean sheets and Unai Simón 5. Unai Simon has conceded one goal, where Mike Maignan has conceded two.
3: This feels so disrespectful to David Raya.
1: Why?
3: It's like, why don't they just play him at least one match?
1: Well, it's too late now.
3: Yeah,
1: you know, he maybe would have played in the group stage, but yeah. Now you can't change things unless, you know, there's an injury or
3: right,
1: something.
3: Right, yeah.
1: But yeah, so he stays on the bench. And shots faced, Unai Simon has faced only 8 shots. So in all these 6 matches, Spain has only allowed 8 shots.
3: Wow.
1: Which is incredible.
3: It
1: so
3: is
1: he
3: incredible.
1: Can tell you that they're not easy, you know, to sort of attack and let you shoot at their goal. And France, 11 shots.
3: Yeah.
1: So, and if you look at the eye, so I call it the eye test.
3: Right.
1: In terms of, you know, who's the better goalkeeper from you know, just looking at them. I think they're very similar. You know, I don't think they're the elite of goalkeepers. I think they're not superstars of goalkeeping department. But
3: for both teams, you mean?
1: For both teams. I think they're all suspect to an error, and I wouldn't be surprised if any of them do make errors tonight, because it's intense. It's everything is on the line. So I wouldn't say either of these teams go into this game with a goalkeeper that they can say we cannot be broken with this goalkeeper.
3: Yeah.
1: So yeah, that's an area where, you know, both teams will be concerned. Now moving into the defensive lineup.
3: Mm-hmm.
1: The Spanish have Laporte and Cubarsí. Now Laporte has had ups and downs.
3: Yeah.
1: With his career, you know, he rose very fast, went to Man City, had a big dip there, didn't really play much in the end, and then now he's back with Athletic Club,
3: yeah,
1: where he's playing more. Now he's, you know, paired with Cubarsí. Cubarsí is also another top talent that has risen.
3: 17 years old.
1: Well, he's 19 now. But when he came into the game, he was like 16, 17. So he's very experienced, but at the same time, he's still young. You know, like to handle these sort of situations, it's intense, you know.
3: Yeah.
1: I think it's going to be a difficult one for them too. You know, they have to maintain their cool, and I'm a bit worried with Cubarsí. I'm a bit worried because of experience and the way he plays the game is very comfortable. So here's the thing, the part that makes him so great is the part that I'm worried about, because he's 19. He plays with so much confidence. He's very good on the ball. He sometimes drives into midfield. He's just unbelievable for a 19-year-old. Already, he's, you know, a starter for Barcelona for the last 2 seasons.
3: Yes.
1: And he's a starter for Spain. That sort of confidence going into a game like this maybe sometimes could be something, you know, that could work against you, especially when you're playing with a maverick like Kylian Mbappe. And Mbappe tonight, I think, will look to exploit that centre-back pairing.
3: But you can also say Mbappe was 19 years old when he won the World Cup.
1: Correct, but you know, you're talking about a defender and an attacker. So Mbappe, for example, if Mbappe can lose 3 footballs, or 4 footballs,
3: yeah,
1: and nothing
3: won't be
1: happens,
3: that dangerous,
1: right? Because yeah, you're losing it in the final third of your team, right? But Cubarsí cannot make any errors, because you make an error, he's
3: gone.
1: You know, so
3: especially with who he's facing against.
1: Yeah. So my prediction on that end between them two is they have to be very composed tonight, because what I'm expecting from France is that Mbappe will never stay there central the whole game. No, so there will be a switch. The switch will be constant, where Dembele will occupy that position, then Mbappe will drift out wide, and the same would do it. They will always rotate. They will always move. Why? Because then the defenders are not comfortable and understanding the positional, the positions where these strikers are. And that can be very scary.
3: Yeah.
1: Because one moment, you're having to deal with Dembele, and then he disappears. Then Mbappe comes through, and they're different in their playing style and, you know, in their movement style. So you adjust for, let's say, a couple of minutes, and then Now you have to switch up the style because they're all different. Even though they look similar, they're all different. The way Doué dribbles the ball is totally different from the way Dembélé does it. I mean, Dembélé is lethal in the sense because he's both-footed, and with his right and his left, he's just as accurate. So when you defend against him, it's a different feel to, let's say, Kylian. You know, where Kylian is more predominantly right-footed. So you know he's always looking to cut onto his right. Not so much with his left. Even though he can shoot with his left, but his right is his strongest, right? So this sort of situation is going to be tricky. Then you've got Marc Cucurella and Pedro Porro. Pedro Porro plays for Spurs. He's a solid defender, but I wouldn't put him in the elite of elites. Mm-hmm. So he's decent. He can provide a good opposition for the French. Marc Cucurella,
3: yeah.
1: At the same time, I think he's very, very technical and very attack-minded. So does he attack too much tonight?
3: He's gotten better, definitely. Because I remember the first year that I was in Chelsea, he wasn't... Like, I felt like he was very vulnerable. You can get the ball from him easily. But, like, he's gotten way better. Now he's
1: improved. And maybe that's why he's...
3: Real Madrid.
1: He's moved to Real Madrid.
3: Yeah.
1: But, again, my point is he going to be disciplined tonight? Or is he going to be asked to stay and not operate in the channels? Because he goes up all the time. So, if Alex Baena plays on that left wing or Ferran, I'm not so sure who starts, he likes to overlap. All right. Now, in a situation where you have this French attack, if you keep overlapping, it means you're leaving gaps in behind. And the French, obviously, they know Marc Cucurella would be doing this, and they could invite you into a situation of this sort.
3: Yeah.
1: You know, tonight it will be like a tactical warfare.
3: I'm actually wondering what if they're gonna play three at the back
1: with the Spanish?
3: Yes. I mean, that's one way to, you know, keep at least one, have defenders who are going to stay there.
1: Yes, actually, you're right. It's possible. It's possible they do that. It's possible they do that.
3: Because that makes sense. One way to, you know, to hold off, you know, because we know how Cucurella likes to attack, right?
1: Okay, so there's insurance.
3: Yes.
1: Correct. Yeah. You know, I never thought about that, but that is possible. That is very possible, and it makes sense.
3: But do you think they're going to change the tactics at this stage?
1: No, you have to.
3: Right.
1: You have to adapt. You really have to adapt. You know, you can't stay the same. And, you know, we were talking about these hydration breaks throughout this World Cup.
3: Yeah.
1: And I said, the top coaches are the ones that are going to be able to change with every break.
3: Yeah.
1: Tonight, you'll see that. So every 22 minutes, that game will change.
3: Yeah.
1: So don't expect a flat game where teams will be playing with the same formation and same movements. No. I think it will be a highly tactical game, and we'll see who the best manager is tonight.
3: So, right. So this is, a war between two managers.
1: Correct.
3: More than...
1: Because the players, if you look at the players, there's not much difference, you know? So if you look at the French defense, okay, Upamecano, William Saliba, centre-back. I think very solid defenders. Very, very strong.
3: Yeah.
1: Strong in the air. Quick. Oyarzabal will struggle if he's to stay there centrally all the time.
3: Yeah.
1: So obviously he plays as a false nine, so he drifts away. But I fail to see how Oyarzabal gets the better of these two.
3: Right.
1: Especially both of them.
3: It's
1: very difficult. Maybe the idea will be to have Dani Olmo making runs in behind, you know, so then having two sort of strikers to deal with. But if Abal just hangs out there on his own, I think the French will not be easy to beat. And then if you look at the fullbacks with Koundé, Koundé is, you know, he's always the same. I think he's reliable, does his job well, can attack. His defending sometimes is suspect, but his attack is immaculate. And I think he's going to be like that again today. On the left, now you have Lucas Digne,
3: yeah.
1: that that has replaced Hernandez.
3: Hernandez, yeah.
1: I think he's also reliable. Can get the job done. But I think he's the weakest link out of all, you know, all these four. So, it's going to be very, very tricky.
3: He's going to have a task.
1: Lucas Digne, he's going to, exactly. That's what I was about to mention. He's going to have to deal with Lamine. Now, my understanding is that they will not leave him isolated with Lamine.
3: Oh, of course not.
1: Yeah, they will have Saliba close on onto that area. And potentially also have Rabiot into that channel also. So I think how the French will neutralize Lamine tonight is having Rabiot pull close to Lucas and have Saliba also tuck in close to Lucas, creating a cage of three. Yeah. So every single time Lamine will have the ball, these three will get active. And I generally feel it works because Lamine hasn't been the Lamine that we know, you know, in the previous year.
3: For some reason, he's still winning man of the match. but I think those are through votes or something like that. I don't know how it works. But
1: I don't know who selects it. And I mean, certain players had a couple touches in a game. Yeah, and they won man of the match and they didn't score. And so some of these things you see can be questionable.
3: Yeah.
1: Yeah. So I don't know. I don't know.
3: And what about the midfield for both teams?
1: Yeah. So the midfield, see the French, this is their weakest point, the midfield. I mean, they either play Manu Kone or Tchouameni with Rabiot. Rabiot always starts.
3: How has Kante been?
1: Well, Kante hasn't played any games.
3: Yeah.
1: He hasn't played any of the games. I think he's maybe... he's there. He's there. So if they need him, maybe they'll play him. And I feel like he could play in a scenario where they have to defend the lead.
3: Right.
1: So if let's say they decide to defend the lead, and want to close everything down, maybe then they deploy him, you know, because you know what he can do. He can provide that assurance. But I feel with how this French team is set up, they don't really need Kante, especially right now. So that's the reason why maybe his selection hasn't happened. So they either play Manu Kone or Tchouameni with Rabiot, and then have Olise playing the 10. So, of course, Olise is very good on the ball. You know, he's already had five assists in this World Cup.
3: Yeah.
1: He's the lead assist maker at the moment. But he's not a typical midfielder. So, when you look on the other side, where you've got Fabian Ruiz, Rodri and Dani Olmo, or Pedri, you feel the Spanish are the strongest in the midfield.
3: Yeah.
1: And that's the reason why they will have more of the ball tonight. They will dominate the French. I don't see the French dominating the Spanish.
3: Right.
1: They will be reliant on quick breaks, the French. But the Spanish will be victorious in the middle. What the French have in the midfield cannot compete against what the Spanish have in the midfield.
3: No. They're very good at possession-based football.
1: Yes, but then it can be passive. You know, at times they can then play, they can overplay. You know, where they keep possession and not go out and try and hurt the opposition. Yeah. So,
3: but the thing with this kind of football, it fatigues the opposition. The opposition.
1: But here you're playing against the elites here. The French are not, you know, this is the top of the top. So they can hold on. They can hold on. Yeah, they can defend. They can play 120 minutes. It's not an issue.
3: Yeah.
1: It's moments. It's a game of moments. So let's see. If you look at the attacking force, now here's where you have the difference.
3: Yeah.
1: And this is where the Spanish are in trouble. Because if you look at their front four, so you have Mikel Oyarzabal, he's got 4 goals, 1 assist.
3: Yeah.
1: Dani Olmo, 1 assist, 0 goals. Lamine Yamal, 1 goal, 0 assist. Alex Baena, 1 goal, 1 assist. That's a total of 6 goals and 3 assists.
3: Yeah.
1: That's your attacking force.
3: Wow.
1: Whereas in the French side, you've got Kylian Mbappe, 8 goals, 3 assists. Désiré Doué, 1 goal, 1 assist. Michael Olise, 0 goals, 5 assists. Ousmane Dembélé, 5 goals, 2 assists. That's a total of 14 goals and 11 assists.
3: Oh, man.
1: They're incredible.
3: Yes.
1: They're incredible.
3: For
1: so
3: sure.
1: The Spanish have 6 goals. The French have 14. That's more than double.
3: Yeah.
1: The numbers. The Spanish have 3 assists. The French have 11.
3: Wow.
1: That's like 4 times.
3: Yes.
1: You know, almost. So, they attack tonight. I mean, the Spanish have to be very careful. Because this is why I feel the whole world is saying the French wins tonight. Is because of that attack. That attack is incredible. But again, it also depends on how the Spanish set up.
3: Yeah.
1: If the Spanish set up well and dominate possession and really bring the game towards the French. And I would like to see Nico Williams play today because that will then push them forward a little bit more. And then you have this Ousmane Dembele and Doué and Olise having to track back now.
3: Yes.
1: To try and defend.
3: Mm.
1: So if then they're forced to defend more than they've done previously, like you said now, maybe the fatigue area could play a part because then you're not only focused on attack. Because when you watch France play in this whole World Cup, it's almost like they're attacking all the time.
3: Yes.
1: So the more they attack, then they create all these chances and they score the goals. But against the Spanish, it won't be the same.
3: Mm.
1: So it will be a point of they will have to defend, then win the ball and try and hit them. And it's not going to be every time. So they've got to wait.
3: Yeah.
1: And the Spanish are capable of keeping the ball for 3-4 minutes at a time. You know? So, yeah, it's going to be tricky, but I think it's a game of margins.
3: Yeah.
1: You know? And I don't think it's going to be a game of big score like the last game they played, or 5-4.
3: Yes.
1: I think they'll be very,
3: they'll be very careful. Yeah.
1: Especially that everything is at stake here.
3: A high risk match, you know, you can't do that. I want to go through one last thing before we end the segment. I want to talk about the bench. Who has a bench that might impact? Because I just look at for both teams, I look at the bench and Mikel Merino, man, 2 matches in a row.
1: Yeah.
3: Same thing.
1: The hero.
3: Yeah.
1: Yeah, I think they will do the same.
3: Mm.
1: He will come in again.
3: Yeah.
1: You know, he'll come in again. And he's a very impactful sub.
3: He is an impactful sub.
1: Yeah.
3: So out of both of them.
1: The same with Ferran Torres. Mm. He's not the most lethal in terms of his goal-scoring prowess, but he brings a little bit of a difference there. He's a bit chaotic. You know, he runs in behind, so then he changes the dynamic of the game. And the same, they've got Nico Williams that they can bring in.
3: Yes.
1: So the subs can be impactful. And again, it depends if Pedri doesn't start and Dani Olmo starts. So they've got Pedri that can come in and also, you know, improve. Whereas in the French side, you're looking more, you know, with Doué side, where they'll probably introduce Barcola.
3: Right.
1: Yeah. And then they've got Zaire Emery, right?
3: Mm-hmm.
1: Who they can also bring in for Ousmane. Mm. On the right, or maybe

0: Okay.
1: I know, I know, I know. As an expert, you don't like to do that.
0: Yeah.
1: But you need to.
0: Okay. It's looking like the French are very strong, yeah?
1: Okay.
0: But something deep inside me says the Spanish are winning tonight.
1: Okay.
0: I'm having this feeling where, the world would get disappointed with what they will see tonight.
1: Right.
0: And yeah, and the Spanish at the moment, the odds are against them because everyone is siding with the Mbappes.
1: Yeah, yeah.
0: But I feel like the Spanish could just nick it tonight. So
1: okay.
0: I'm predicting a slight win by Spain.
1: Okay, a slight win. We're talking like 1-0.
0: Yeah.
1: Okay, so
0: or pens.
1: they won't score the French team.
0: They will score. So, I mean, it will be like a 2-1, a 3-2, or pens. But I just have this feeling that the Spanish, they have this because
1: Okay.
0: they're better on the ball. They're not the strongest
1: Yeah.
0: attacking wise.
1: Yeah.
0: So you're not expecting flair in terms of shots and this. But I just feel they've got intelligent players,
1: Yeah.
0: players that can operate in certain spaces and with this French side that has been so comfortable and very dominant, and obviously, yes, they look like world champions. I think they'll get caught. I just feel it.
1: Okay.
0: Yeah.
1: For me, I'm gonna go 3-1 for France. I see it as they score one goal, it's gonna open up the game,
0: And
1: and
0: it's
1: it's just,
0: landslide.
1: yep. That's how I feel it's gonna go. Anyways, that's
0: I think
1: gonna
0: in
1: be
0: the ideal world, yes, it is.
1: that might be the scenario.
0: Yeah.
1: So that's gonna be it from us. Today's match is at 11 p.m. Inshallah, very exciting match. And this has been it. Thank you guys for listening.

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1: Good morning, Aman. 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This is Jumpstart Khedika here to keep you company till 10 a.m. It is now 9:42 and 47 seconds, and we're just about to wrap up the remainder of our morning show with y'all. But I just, you know, after the World Cup chat, it got me curious because we played Die Die by Shakira, which is the 2026 World Cup song by Shakira. And it got me thinking, like, how many songs did Shakira do for the World Cup? And so I looked into it, and it turns out that no other artist has been the lead vocalist on two official World Cup songs. And Shakira has been musically involved in four FIFA World Cups, and this is 2006, 2010, 2014, and from 2014 up until now, 2026. So that's over 20 years. 20 years, four World Cups. The first song, which I didn't know, was Hips Don't Lie. They did a Bamboo remix in 2006 for the Germany World Cup. And it was her and Wyclef Jean who performed Hips Don't Lie and Bamboo. So that's a mix of the two. At the closing ceremony in Germany. So while it wasn't an official FIFA anthem at the time, it was still a hit because the crowd's response to it just made it one of the most memorable moments of the tournament. And in 2006, the German edition spotlighted two official tracks. That same year, it was Shakira who ignited stadiums with Hips Don't Lie, the Bamboo Mix, which is so often considered to be the semi-official song, which is pretty awesome. I didn't know Hips Don't Lie made a comeback in the World Cup. Then the second song was Waka Waka, which everyone knows. That's the first song that I thought Shakira did for the World Cup, this time for Africa, and that was in 2010 for the South African World Cup. This is the biggest one. Everyone knows this. But did you know that it actually earned a Guinness World Record in 2025 for the most streamed FIFA World Cup song on Spotify with over, get this, 1 billion listens? How many times has one individual listened to Waka Waka for it to earn over 1 billion listens on Spotify by 2025? That's just wild to me. And it also has over 4 billion views on YouTube to this date. And the track itself peaked at number 38 on the Hot 100. Guys, Waka Waka is so popular. 4 billion views on YouTube and over 1 billion listens on Spotify. Shakira knows what's what. So, turns out there was a little bit of controversy behind the actual story. You know, so the catchy chorus itself is "Stand for Africa, Zamina, Mina, eh, eh," right? The part that everyone knows was actually taken from a Cameroonian song called, I'm not even going to try to pronounce it, so I'm please forgive me, all of our Cameroonian listeners. It was titled Zangalewa by Golden Sounds, which is a Cameroonian Makossa group that was formed in 1984. So this song was originally made for African soldiers who fought to liberate Europe from the German force in 1945. And that is the origin of that song. It was meant to be political satire. But Shakira took that hook, took that chorus, and then turned it into a football celebration, basically inverting the entire meaning of the song. Isn't that fascinating? And now it has 4 billion views on YouTube and then 1 billion streams, over 1 billion streams on Spotify. Now, her third song was for the 2014 World Cup in Brazil called La La La, Brazil 2014. I don't actually think I know this one, which is strange. I feel like I should. But maybe if I hear it, I'll remember it. Let me know if you know all of these songs. But this is for the 2014 FIFA World Cup in Brazil, which she returned with this song, La La La. And it actually featured Brazilian musician Carlinhos Brown. And technically, while the official song for the tournament was We Are One, Ole Ola by Pitbull, Jennifer Lopez, and Claudia Leite, it's still, this song didn't have that official status compared to We Are One, right? But it became one of the tournament's dominant tracks. And so many fans connected with it more strongly than they actually connected with We Are One from Pitbull and Jennifer Lopez and Claudia Leite. And so that's when people started to notice the pattern, I guess, is that Shakira doesn't even need to be the official World Cup song title holder, but she will dominate the charts, and she will undoubtedly create a hit that just resonates with fans. And now the fourth song, Die Die, featuring Burna Boy, when we know where it's being held, we know what year it's being held in. It's... Did you actually know it was written by Ed Sheeran and John Bellion? I just found that out. Reading it now, Ed Sheeran, John Bellion, and Shakira all co-wrote the song, and it features Burna Boy, and he's also written as a 5% co-writer, which is super cool. But this song is reflecting all the musical trends that are coming up, and it just showcases Shakira and Ed Sheeran's ability to write a hit song. Shakira's doing great, in my humble opinion. Four songs from the World Cup over the span of 20 years. Let me know your thoughts on 724420007. We'll be closing out the show shortly, so if you have any final requests, get them in ASAP. Again, that's 724420007. We'll be back after a short break.

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1: Good morning, Oman. You're tuned into Oman FM 90.4, and this is Jumpstart. Khairika here with you, and we are at the end of our show. Just a reminder for the day before I send you off on your merry way. It is 38 degrees Celsius with a humidity percentage of 47. And we have a low of 32, but don't worry. As of tomorrow, the temperatures start to drop by 4 degrees. We are going down to 34 with a low of 30. Then the day after, 33 with a low of 29. And then that stabilizes around Friday with a high of 32 and a low of 29. And then we're back up again by Saturday. And we're catching up again by Sunday. So the weekend is looking nice and it's looking cool-ish, cool enough. And we're halfway through, so we're even that bit closer to the weekend. Guys, I hope you've had a wonderful morning, and I wish you a lovely rest of your day. And we'll see you tomorrow morning. I'll be here again from 6:30 till 10 a.m., but this time with your favorite, Talal, and we'll be keeping you company until 10 a.m. All right, have a good one. Ciao for now.

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1: You're listening to Aman FM, your national English radio station. I'm Talal Al-Shahri, and I'm very happy to say that I have with me today the Chief Marketing Officer for Mubashir, which is a name that I'm sure you are familiar with. One of the biggest marketing companies here in the Sultanate of Oman, with billboards everywhere. And they've had some very exciting developments recently that we'll get to talk to with Mr. Khalid Al-Awad. Thank you for joining us today. Welcome to Aman FM.
2: Thank you. Thank you for having me.
1: You have been working in the field of marketing now for at least a couple of decades.
2: Thanks for making me older. Yeah, it is true.
1: You look not a day over 25.
2: Thank you. Thank you very much.
1: Must be all the marketing skills that you have. Market yourself with how you look.
2: Exactly.
1: You're looking great.
2: Yeah, doing that.
1: So when you entered the field of marketing, what made you go that way?
2: So actually, I studied computer science when I was in college, so it was not on my mind. I didn't really know what I wanted to do after school. I went to Muscat International School growing up, and then after high school, I had no idea. But I thought, since, you know, computers was the future, IT, and let me go that way. But halfway through, I finished my high diploma with computer science, and that's when I switched to business, because I saw myself somebody who I just asked, what do I like? I like to be social. I like to meet people. I like to go out. And I felt like business can give me that type of, that way. And from there, that's when I started falling in love with marketing, because I had a lot of marketing courses with amazing teachers and from college. That was, I think, the first attraction to marketing. I started enjoying the idea of how to present a product or a service to the public and try to get it out there and make it a bigger brand, from there.
1: So you've been through, you started off in the banking sector, you also had a part-time events company, you jumped into Oman Oil, then you went to Shell, and then you ended up with Mubashir. Walk us through that journey.
2: All right, so when I came back, I was studying in the States in St. Louis, Missouri. It was a beautiful time, finished over there, and then came back to Oman, as every young person who just fresh graduate looking for a job. I didn't, studying business, it's a very general term, so I was thinking about, where can I join or which place would I fit into. It's not like a very specific type of kind of a career. It took me like 6 months just going door to door. I was picking my CV, going to different places, trying to knock doors. I went to hotels, I went to companies, to the reception, asking them, any training type of opportunities, I'm ready for it. I was really keen to get a job as soon as possible. I was not lucky. It took me 6 months. But in 6 months' time, I met with my colleague who studied with me in the States. Her name is Leila, and her father owns a big media company in Oman. And we just met at an occasion, and she asked me about what I'm doing right now. I said, I'm still looking for a job. She's like, until you get a really, get a good job, okay, why don't you come and just do some training with us and work with us? It's called Apex Media at the time. And I said, why not? That was my first role, actually. It was maybe for less than a year. I joined their team. It was a newspaper called The Week. I don't know if you've heard of it.
1: Of course I remember The Week.
2: The Week, yes.
1: We waited every week for The Week.
2: Exactly. It used to be like our Instagram, but on paper. It had a lot of pictures and a lot of events, and it shows you what's happening in town. So I was excited about that, alhamdulillah. Big salary, 150 riyals.
1: Did a lot back then.
2: Yeah, I was very excited, Saraha. To me, it was like, at least, I'm finally not sitting at home doing nothing. It was a good experience. And subhanAllah, look, I started from the media and then went to the banking sector. From there, I joined Bank Muscat. I got an opportunity to join Bank Muscat for a new department called Bank Assurance. Very beautiful department. We started it off. It was the first in Oman selling insurance through the bank. I learned a lot of sales experience from there. And then I stayed for 2 years. After that, I got an opportunity to join Oman Oil Marketing. Great company. I stayed there for a long time. I went from different departments, from the commercial department to an export manager. And that was one amazing experience where I had to travel all across the region promoting Oman oil lubricants and finding agents in different countries. But that was an amazing experience also for me. And from there, I also got an opportunity after that to join Shell, the biggest oil company in the world. The experience I got there was amazing. In Shell, I was in the marketing department. I was in charge of bringing brands to the filling stations. So when you see like a Shell station, around it, you would see, let's say, a McDonald's, a lubricant bay, a shop, a car wash, all of these things. This was my job, is to bring these brands across the station so we can generate more revenue. So I was called a non-fuel NFR manager, non-fuel retail manager.
1: Okay. Yep. Now, Mubashir, meanwhile, while you're at Shell, they took off in 2014, which would have been about 12 years ago.
2: Yes.
1: And you met them for the first time in Shell.
2: Exactly.
1: What was what project were you working on with them at the time? They were an up-and-coming, young Omani marketing company.
2: 100%.
1: So what was it like then?
2: So, as I told you, my main role was to bring new type of revenue streams to Shell. So they have approached us, Mubashir, a young team, mashallah alayhum, and they came to us and with an idea of why don't we put smart screens in the stations and then bring advertisements on these screens, and that's how they will generate revenue and they will pay us a rental fee. So I was the one who was me and my team in Shell. We were the ones kind of attesting this type of project. And mashallah, they're the ones who got the project. Yani we took it out as a tender and then they won the project. So I had to work very closely with them to make this sure this project succeeds. And what I loved mostly about it, it wasn't just a screen or an ad. It was more of a technology type of a screen, a very smart screen, which is integrated with the pump. So maybe a lot of your viewers would know if you go to a Saroj filling station, you would find these beautiful smart screens next to the pump. And while you're fueling, it would show you the type of fuel you chose and the calculator of the type of fuel and the numbers. And this is, it actually helped us a lot, giving more trust to the driver instead of breaking their necks and looking back to see if he put for you 10 riyals or not.
1: You have no idea how much I love those screens.
2: Yes, alhamdulillah, we got a lot of positive feedback from the public internationally. Even and I got a very big award from Shell for bringing such a project to Oman. It wasn't easy because of the heat. Mashallah, we have such beautiful weather. But in the summer, putting a screen next to a pump, it's not an easy thing. You have to pass a lot of HSE requirements. And they did the job. They traveled the world. They brought the latest technology. And that's what impressed me mostly about the team from Mubashir. Yani, mashallah, they did a great job. And now we're not only in Shell, we're also in Oman Oil with the same smart screens. And maybe later on, I'll tell you even that we're expanding with the same technology outside of Oman.
1: You, as we mentioned, you're working in Shell, biggest oil company in the world. And there is a small-ish, at the time, marketing company called Mubashir.
2: Right.
1: Started up by some young Omanis together.
2: Exactly.
1: What made you choose, you know what, I'm going to leave this very stable job, potentially good salary and stuff. I'm going to put this behind and join a startup.
2: Yeah.
1: Or a small company, rather, an SME.
2: All right. So throughout my career, I always had it in me, in the back of my mind, that I would love to start a business one day. It's like been this kind of a passion that I had, a dream that I had, but I kept it always in me because every time I wanted to take that step, I would get a promotion.
1: So
2: exactly, I'll be like, you know, since I'm really growing in my career and I'm doing well with, and alhamdulillah, growing in my, you know, path, why should I take that risk and start something? And the ecosystem of a business in Oman was not that easy. I've heard a lot of stories and how difficult it is. It was always there, but after like working with Mubashir for 2 years, and I saw the way they had an amazing mission and vision of how they wanted to grow this company and where they want to go. I was like a bit surprised for such a small company, maybe with 6 employees at the time, how big they wanted to go. And I think that gave me that excitement of, wow, I love how passionate this team is. And they said they were looking for somebody to handle sales and marketing. At that time, actually, I already, khalas, was in the last few months leaving Shell. There was another job with a big company that I was supposed to go to. So Mubashir was not the reason I left. And while I was khalas in the ready to move on to the next job, that's when Mubashir team was like really on me, trying to get me to be part of it. And I said to myself, you know, why shouldn't I, you know, let me try it for 1 year and see how that goes. If not, alhamdulillah, I have maybe close to 15, 16 years of experience. If I wanted to go back to the business world of working in a big company, I can go back with the experience I have. And that's how I took that leap. And from there, that 1 year just continued. And mashallah, I saw the vision becoming a reality. And that's how it went, alhamdulillah.
1: Just clearly for our listeners, we're 8 years and 5 months in since he joined Mubashir. You said they were a team of four, and you were number five coming in. So yeah. Since then, how has Mubashir grown?
2: So today, Mubashir is close to 45 employees. I would say 90% Omanization, alhamdulillah. A very strong team, young team, very passionate. They really make us feel every day that we're working on something big. Something that we're proud of, something that has changed and transformed digital out of home, which is the billboards, outdoor billboards terminology in Oman. So this is where we are today. Mubashir has grown really big. Alhamdulillah, also just 2 years ago, we've been approached by the government to invest in Mubashir. They've seen the growth. They've seen our expansion all over. And they came in through OIA and IDHKA. And they bought a share from the company, invested in the company, which helped us even grow faster and bigger and grow the team even more.
1: Now let's talk a little bit about the product. Obviously, you mentioned billboards, brought in the smart billboards within the petrol station and the like. It's grown a lot more since then. Where do people see Mubashir?
2: I would say everywhere. This was part of our mission, is to make sure that wherever you go, you would find Mubashir. It started from the filling stations, which is a great location because there's waiting time. Waiting time is very important when you have digital billboards. So you can watch a loop and you can watch the ads comfortably and you can absorb the message while you're on waiting time instead of driving on a speed. So from the filling stations, we have expanded to the convention center. Alhamdulillah, that was a great expansion. Thanks to the team in the convention center, from the CEO to the marketing team, who believed in Mubashir and gave us the opportunity to work with them. You know, it's a great location. All the big events of the world happen there. So we have put beautiful billboards and screens all over the convention. Advertisers use it based on events. We've expanded from there to the airport, Muscat International Airport, in the Prime Class Lounge, one of the great locations in the airport because it also has waiting time. So people can sit waiting for their flights and watch beautiful content on the screens until their flights are ready. We shifted to also big buildings. We're in Mazun Square. We're in Square next to Jama Sultan Qaboos, Al Raya. And then we saw also another gap, which is the billboards outside of Muscat, because Oman is not just Muscat, it's all of the regions. But we expanded to all of the regions. You can say from Al Batna to Dakhliya, to the far. And I'm very happy and proud to say that last year we won the concession for a Dakhliya. So we're talking about the whole of Dakhliya is under now Mubashir in terms of building networks that can attract people and advertisements and advertisers.
1: What do you say makes Mubashir different from your average billboard company?
2: Okay, so as we mentioned before, technology is a big side of the business. We really invest a lot in technology when it comes to our content management system. It's a software that we have built in-house. We call it NSYNC. This software is the one that manages all the screens and billboards. You can imagine there are thousands of campaigns, whether it's private government or small and medium businesses who are advertising in so many different screens. So it needs a software that can manage all of these uploads and downloads and create, get reports. So we have built this type of technology to make it smarter, to make it more like online, to bring out of home closer to the online market. How the online works, we want out of home to be that smart. Another thing from the creative and the content side, we also worked on, you know how when you watch a screen and there are ads playing ad after ad after ad after, it gets a bit kind of, intrusive. It's a bit boring. You might even lose attention.
1: You want to just grab that laptop and throw it against the wall.
2: You'd be like, enough, you're giving me too much ads in my... But of course, the content here works, the creativity works. So from the beginning of inception of Mubashir, we made sure that there's something we call it fillers inside our company. So between every two ads or every ad, there will be a filler. And this filler can be a poem. It could be an art. It could be a joke. It could be just good morning, have a great day. So people are driving to work in the morning, they would see an ad, and then after that ad, it would be like, hey, you know, have a lovely day. Coming back from work, you're feeling a bit tired and fatigued, and you see our billboard, it'll be like a dua, مثلاً دعاء جميل, that can make you feel, you know, inspired. We also put a lot of content about Omanis who are doing great stuff all over the nation. سواء كان الغواص اللي فاز بالجائزة, so on, it's a singer, so on, it's a person who got an award internationally, a movie. We put them out there to inspire the next generation. So when it comes to Mubashir, we are really hoping for you not to see it as just a billboard with ads. You know, it's more of a channel. It's a TV channel that broadcasts events and things that are happening in town and gives you more than what you would expect from a normal billboard. And that's what I think differentiated us and made people look at Mubashir screens more than the other billboards around.
1: I've been seeing a lot of, over the last few years, a lot of marketing companies, including big names, shutting down. But Mubashir seems on an upward trajectory. Outside of government investment, which happened recently, yeah. What's kept Mubashir going uphill all this time?
2: I would say when it comes to Mubashir, يعني, when it started, Aslan, we saw a market gap, يعني, and that's the reason Mubashir started. And this is also, I advise a lot of people who start a business to make sure that there is a gap in the market and there is demand for it. Validation, making sure that there is demand for this business, people want it. Out of home globally is growing. One of the reasons is that there is, you know, the share of voice outdoors is much better than being an online. MashaAllah, you know, today online is just being with so many content being produced on a daily basis. Sometimes your message can disappear or people are just going through reels and ready to do that, you know, all the time, just shifting from one video to the other. So sometimes your ad doesn't get that space and that time to really absorb the message of a brand. We knew that out of home was going to grow, digital out of home especially, the digital side, it wasn't there. So Mubashir introduced digital billboards into Oman. And I think brand managers, marketing managers, even the government is utilizing the screens to get in touch with the public. So most of our time is spent outdoors, outside. We're driving to work. We're driving our kids to schools. We're picking up people. So this is a great place to catch eyeballs, a great place for your brand to appear. And there is also something very beautiful about out of home. Once you're outdoors, there is that trust kind of element where people was like, wow, all right, I see, mashallah, a big brand like Bank Muscat, and I see another brand next to it who is advertising next to that brand. But it gives you that more trust. These people can afford to go outdoors. They're trying to reach the public in a different way. And that's how I think it kept on growing.
1: And how have messages started to change on billboards? You know, back in the day, you just put up a photo of some happy people and a logo. Come to this bank, you know?
2: Yes.
1: But since then, I've been seeing other things start to come through, like suspense and, you know, random mysteries and stuff. And I'm just curious, why brands started doing this?
2: So funny story. When we started, actually, with Mubashir, and we had the screens in Shell petrol stations, it was kind of a new thing. At that time, I would say most brands did not have videos or animations or any ads that can go online. Yeah, and even the online was just starting when it comes to Facebook, Instagram. So I remember the team was going trying to sell those ad spaces, and people said, we love it, it's an amazing concept, but we don't have content. Our content is just a picture. We have a poster, but we don't have really moving type of content. But I think we were in the right place in the right time. Yeah, when Mubashir started, that's the time when content explosion started happening in social media. And that's what happened throughout the years, is that people started using digital out of home more like online. So how online goes with the marketing calendar, goes with what's happening in town, goes with curious type of content, funny content, you know, all the stuff you see on online is being reflected now on the outdoors. As you said, long time ago, it would just be an ad, a picture, smiling people and be like, hey, come to this place or come to that place. But nowadays, people utilize the billboards and screens in a way that even excites me. And every time I hear about a new idea from a brand, they're saying, hey, we want to use it this way or use it that way. Even in tough times like COVID and Corona days, the government utilized our billboards to send messages to the public about safety, about being washing your hands and trying to stay away from each other, yani, the distancing, all of these things. We are learning every day from government, private sectors, SMEs, They're really utilizing digital out of home in a very creative way. Everybody's trying to capture somebody's attention. And I think online, the way online is working, it's also working with the digital out of home billboards.
1: Now, recently, you've had some developments at Mubasha. You're looking outside of our borders a little bit. Yes. Tell me about your latest news.
2: With that investment that came, one of the main objectives for us was to expand in Oman, make sure that Mubashir becomes the largest out-of-home billboard network, which, alhamdulillah, we have achieved that milestone, but we're still growing. And one of the also big objectives was to take Mubashir outside of Oman. So we had a lot of market surveys. We traveled. We saw the other markets, how they're working. And mashallah, they're very advanced when it comes to out of home. So we had to look for an angle, how we can enter. And also, again, coming back to that market gap, how can we enter a market in a unique way, in a special way, without competing so hard with the big players? Because they have really, really big players, yani, when it comes to especially the countries surrounding Oman. Alhamdulillah, we found that gap, and it's the technology that we have when it comes to the filling stations, and we have been approaching a couple of partners, and we managed to find a partner, alhamdulillah, in Saudi Arabia, and very soon, hopefully by next month, we will be announcing our first expansion outside of Oman.
1: Could you give us any details on that, or is it still under wraps?
2: I'd love to, but it's still, we need to just finish some legal paperwork, and definitely Oman FM will be the first to know, because we would love for you to also send the message and show that brands can achieve and really go out of Oman.
1: There's nothing we love more than seeing an SME grow bigger and leave impact behind.
2: Yes.
1: And you're leaving impact all over the country. How many billboards do you have right now?
2: So right now we're at 500 billboards nationwide, different types of billboards in every location, because every environment needs a different type of a billboard. And we are an ad tech company. We love to say we're an ad tech company, because wherever we go, we try to put in the technology that goes with that environment to enhance the message and make sure it maximizes the ROI for our advertisers.
1: As a person who's been in the field of marketing for so long, you've seen, of course, a lot of growth. We've saw social media, as you mentioned. Technology is getting better. We went from photos to animations. And then we have all the special effects. And there's just been so much change. And here we are now.
2: Yeah.
1: Artificial intelligence pops in.
2: Mm-hmm.
1: And everyone's been talking now for the last few years. What are the first jobs that are going to go? Just recently, I saw an article saying, oh, graphic designers are on their way out. Khalas. Mm. Everything's going to be AI. I'm curious to know your perspective on how AI will change the world of marketing and how you use AI as it is.
2: Yeah. So AI, I believe, is going to be transforming every sector. Even marketing definitely is going to be one of them. I see it still as a tool that can maximize whatever you're trying to do. I believe in every AI tool that is out there, there has to be somebody behind it who is going to be utilizing this tool. And I'm hoping still it's going to be a human in the future that will be kind of giving, just the way we're dealing with ChatGPT and Claude and all of this, by giving the right, the instructions or the
1: prompts.
2: Exactly. Because in the end of the day, okay, يعني مثلا a brand like Mubashir, I'm talking about Mubashir, we have a kind of a goal and a target on how to reach the clients with our social media posts, with our billboards, screens, the videos we put up there. We kind of have very clear goal in trying to attract customers to our billboards. I see AI is going to help my team, the graphic designers, the creative team, to produce more content in a faster way and in a more creative way. So the AI is mainly going to probably support that goal of ours as a company. Other than that, I believe there has to be some type of education and training for all of the people who are working in every sector, so that they can be on top of the game when it comes to AI. If they will not do that, they're going to fall back, and other companies will come and become faster and stronger utilizing AI tools. I am not very kind of pessimistic when it comes to AI. I think it's going to create new jobs and new type of a sector that's going to come up, but I still can't see it very clearly. Things are moving too fast, but we're keeping an eye on it and trying to understand how we can utilize it in the best way possible for the company.
1: Have you been using AI already when it comes to some
2: yes
1: campaigns or social media posts.
2: Yes, I started using it myself. صراحة, the CEO made me use it, يعني also of the company. He kind of shocked me. I was speaking to him about something and I said, hey, I've got a meeting tomorrow with a company and they're interested in having a long-term partnership with us. And, you know, he's like, excellent, Khaled, you know, tomorrow when you go visit them, it would be nice to show them how their content will look like on our billboards. So it's for you to visualize. And if you have a business, for example, I'll come to you, I'll be like, hey, look, I've got 500 billboards and your brand is going to look like this on the billboard. So you can start imagining and believing in it and understanding the effect of it. So this used to take us time when we used to go and try to adapt. We take some pictures from Instagram, from social media, and we put it and adapt it into our billboards and then go do a presentation. So a few minutes later, my CEO sent me through WhatsApp the pictures of that brand in our billboards. And I was like, hey, when did you do this? Like, or did you get the creative team to do this? He's like, no, I just went into their social media. I went into their website and I picked up their latest news, their latest products and services. And I asked the AI to put it in the billboards and it adapted it and it did it. So that job used to take 2 to 3 days to create and it took him a few minutes. And from then I started utilizing it too. So these type of tasks, which are repetitive tasks we do whenever we go for a meeting, now it doesn't take us except for a few minutes to do that. And then we go for a meeting and we have all of the artwork ready.
1: Well, if it's the repetitive tasks that are creating the visuals and the like, what's the work that you are now doing since you don't have to do those tasks? What's left?
2: So there are so many things like, yani we're, as a startup, as an SME, you can say, alhamdulillah, we're growing as a company. There are so many projects we're working on right now. We're trying to advance our technology. We're trying to create reports for our clients. There are so many projects we're working on in different aspects. So with AI now doing and helping us with all of these repetitive tasks that used to take time, days, and sometimes, you know, a week or 2 weeks, it gives us the time now to concentrate on the other projects and deliver more projects in a shorter span of time. So this is the real advantage of AI when it comes to my utilization of it. It's really giving me a lot of free time, even free time for my family, free time to do other stuff. Yani.
1: Okay.
2: Yeah.
1: Now, when it comes to imagery, videos, so forth, with where AI is right now, there's two very different takes on it. Some people love it. And some people hate it when they see something that they know is AI generated.
2: Very true.
1: And how do you deal? Like if a company comes to you and they're like, and they give you a very AI generated, you know, poster or video, and they're like, we're going to pay you to put this up. How do you deal with a situation like that? What angle do you take?
2: Throughout the years, we've had the experience on and learning from so many brands, so many different companies who utilize our screens and billboards. Saraha, some of them even يعني, shocked us with the ideas that they had and the creative that they've done that attracted people and the ROI that they got out of having these campaigns. But we are not maybe the biggest experts when it comes to what content should go on the screens, but we have the experience and we have case studies, which we share with the clients, with our partners. So if somebody comes to me with a very AI generated, it looks too AI, it's not real enough, it doesn't, we think it's not going to reach the public in a real way, we advise them to reduce that type of AI effect and try to make it as real as possible. But you can always create content and then enhance it with AI or make it مثلاً, more relatable to the people. It's like you said, subhanAllah, people still love the real content that doesn't look AI-ish. They are more related to it. I think it's just giving them the advice. In the end of the day, it's their campaign. They book the billboards. If they want to go that way, we won't stop them. It might work. We might learn something from them. But we still believe that people look for the real content that's being created by artists, by graphic designers, and then enhancing it with AI and utilizing AI as a tool, as I said, more than just giving it the whole job and tell it to do everything for you.
1: Well, Khaled, as we reach the conclusion of our interview, is there anything else you'd like to share with us about what Mubash is up to right now?
2: Well, we spoke about the expansion, we spoke about so many things about Mubashir, but we are looking at Mubashir to become one of the largest companies, inshallah, in the region. This is one of our missions and visions of the company. Our vision is bringing stories to life. So we believe every screen, every billboard we have is telling a story, and that's what we tell our clients, that's what we tell our private sector and the government sector. utilize these screens to share a story, to share whatever message you want to share with the public in a way that they can relate to, and it can really be absorbed by them and hopefully change a lot of things. One of the real, you can say, a dream of ours is to bring the story of Oman outside of Oman through screens and billboards all over the world, attracting more tourists, attracting more business, attracting all the people who are interested in visiting Oman to come to Oman. So this is a mission, inshallah, that we're working on very hard, hoping that we can utilize our power with our partners all over the world to promote Oman in a very beautiful way, inshallah, with the Ministry of Tourism's help, with Visit Oman help, how we can really get more people into Oman. If we can do this, and we believe we can do this, increase the number of tourists into Oman, I think this will change and transform the whole economy. We see a lot of amazing SMEs, small and medium businesses. We see the ecosystem is being built in the country. And we hope that through out of home and through our expertise in this field, we can contribute to that. And this is one of the main missions we have, inshallah.
1: We wish you the very best for that, Khalid. Thank you so much for joining us here at today.
2: Thank you very much.
1: Inshallah, to Mubashar.
2: Thank you very much.
1: And there you have it. That is Khalid Al-Awad, who is the Chief Marketing Officer at Mubashar, which is one of the biggest names in the field and the biggest name when it comes to billboards here in the Sultanate of Oman. I look forward to having them back, inshallah, in the future to talk about the agreements that we hinted at earlier. 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

0: A decade in a day. We've got a special throwback show on Must Cut Candid. 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

السلام عليكم and welcome to Muscat Candid with me, Isma, on 90.4 Oman FM. Happy Tuesday, it's the 14th of July. And as you know, we do this every Tuesday of the show. Welcome to today's Decade in a Day. 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

A Decade in a Day, a special throwback show on Muscat Candid. 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With me, Esma, on Oman FM. Happy Tuesday. Welcome to our special throwback show. Welcome to today's Decade in a Day. Playing you back-to-back tunes all throughout today's show, all the way to 3 p.m. All from the 80s today. This is the cool decade. The fun decade. The karaoke decade. And some of the best pop definitely comes from this era. What's going on? What's poppin'? How you feeling, my dear listener? At any point of today's show, you got a favorite throwback you'd like to listen to. Bonus points if it's from the 80s. WhatsApp us to request it on 7244-2007. That is 7244-2007. I want to keep you updated with your weather all on this

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It's Esma here, and here's your weather update. Ranging between 43 to 30 degrees outside of Muscat. Partly cloudy skies along the coastal areas of Dhofar and its mountains with chances of drizzle. Chances of cloud advection and cloud formation with isolated rain over parts of Al-Hajar Mountains. Chances of dust rising over the deserts and open areas of Al-Wusta and Dhofar. Chances of late night to early morning low clouds or fog over South Al-Sharqiyya, Al-Wusta, parts of Oman Sea and the eastern coastal areas of Masandam that may cause drizzle. Looking at clear skies over the rest of the Sultanate. The sea state is rough along the coastal areas of the Arabian Sea with a maximum wave height of 4 meters. Slight along most of the coastal areas of Oman with a maximum wave height ranging between 1.5 to 2 meters. Humidity levels are rising, ranging between 60 to 85% outside of Muscat, remaining at an all-time high in Salalah, ranging between 80 to 95%. So always remember, my dear listener, to stay hydrated. 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

are back! I know you've noticed some technical issues, so... But we're back live. We are back live right back here in Studio One. It's 90.4 Amon FM. It's Esma here, and I'm trying to wrap my head around today. But I'm extra excited because why? Because we're playing throwback after throwback. Welcome. Welcome to today's decade in a day. Happy Tuesday. We're playing you back-to-back tunes from the 80s. Huge shout out to Amir who WhatsApped us and he was like, good afternoon. It seems like you faced some sound technical challenges. We did. We did. It happens. It happens. And then he goes like that to be noted from the curse of the never give up song. Okay, so what happens is that he heard a little bit of Rick Eiley. And his song Never Give You Up. I love that song. I really do. So there can't be a curse, Amir. There can't be a curse. So to celebrate finally coming back on F today, here's Rick Eiley's Never Gonna Give You Up.

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Should You Be Loved, Bob Marley and the Wailers, from their album Uprising, released back in 1980. What's poppin', what's going on, how you feeling? Playing you back-to-back throwbacks from the 80s all throughout the show. Amir, what's up to us? He's like, we are back. Yes, we are. We are back, ready to attack. Let us know at any point of today's show. You got a favorite throwback, a classic making you feel nostalgic. WhatsApp us to request it on 7244-2007. That is 7244-2007. Shout out to Urfan El-Ajmi hanging out here with me at Studio One. Guys, catch Urfan El-Ajmi on Masqat Candid Mondays and Thursdays at 1 p.m. Another gem from the 80s lined up for us next. I love this song. I've got Diana Ross with Upside Down.

I've got a soulful R&B tune also mixed with some new wave lined up for us next. Now, new wave is a music genre that is mostly pop oriented. It basically emerges two pop-oriented styles, the one that's in the United States and the UK as well, in the mid-80s to late 70s. Well, mid-70s to late 80s. It's kind of like an easier version of a punk rock. I've got Karma Chameleon lined up for us next. This song is by the English band Culture Club. Was released back in 1983 from their album Color by Numbers. Let's give this one a listen and we'll be back.

Police right here on 90.4 Oman FM, released back in 1980, giving us that classic new wave that we've been talking about. Mixed with a little post-punk and some reggae rock. Music from Rio Speedwagon, Kim Cornace, and so much more. I've got a throwback by Tracy Chapman as well. Let us know if you got a favorite tune, a throwback, a classic making you feel nostalgic. WhatsApp us on 7244-2007. That is 7244-2007.

0: Betty Davis Eyes by Kim on 90.4 Oman FM. This was released back in 1981. I've got Phil Collins lined up for you next with a classic from the 80s. This one was released back in 1984. If you know, you know. I've got Against All the Odds with the song Take a Look at Me Now. Now, he shouts out to Glenn, what's supping us, requesting Madonna Into the Groove or Borderline. I'm sure both these songs are in our systems, and I'll play you one of them. Let us know if you got a favorite throwback. WhatsApp us to request it on 7244-2007.
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Now lined up for us next, Glenn, what's up? Just requesting for Madonna's Into the Groove. I've got that lined up for us next. This one was released in the mid-80s, around 1985. And it was also featured in the film Desperately Seeking Susan. I've got Into the Groove lined up for us next. Turn this up and we'll be back.

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0: A decade in a day. 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
1: Fast Car by Tracy Chapman on 90.4 Oman FM. Happy Tuesday. Happy decade in a day. Today, we're playing back-to-back tunes from the 80s. Lined up for us next is a song that was released in 1984. It is by the British rock band Queen. This song is called Radio Gaga. It's written by their drummer, Roger Taylor. Now, this song was released as a single with their project I Go Crazy by Brian May as the B-side of the album, and it was also included as the opening track on the album The Works. A classic Queen lined up for us next. Let's turn this up and I'll be back. Let us know if you got a favorite throwback, a classic making you feel nostalgic. What's up us to request it on 72442007. That is 72442007. We've got Grandmaster Flash and the Furious Five in the mix. Dolly Parton, some more Michael Jackson, because why not? Some Cyndi Lauper and so much more.

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We were playing Dolly Parton's 9 to 5. Apologies. We had some technical issues with that song and it couldn't play Philly. So instead, we played The Message, or we are playing The Message by Grandmaster Flash and The Furious Five. 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

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Now, the golden age of hip-hop refers to a period between the mid-80s and the mid-90s. Widely recognized for its innovation, diversity, cultural influence, and so much more. Now, the golden age of hip-hop was defined by jazz and funk-heavy sampling. Lots of boom bap production, complex lyrics, shifting rap from it being party music to something that adds some social commentary. Some of the best hip-hop tunes come from the golden age of hip-hop, playing you back-to-back songs from the 80s today. And we're here all the way to 3 p.m. Let us know if you got a favorite throwback that you'd like to listen to. WhatsApp us to request it on 7244-2007. That is 7244-2007. I received a message from Nalomino. He shouts out to you and he's like, how about if you play us your choices, Miss Esma? And he says, hola. You know, I was thinking about this. Like, I was like, okay, fine. I want everyone to request their favorite tune because throwbacks are universal and they're for everybody. But this humbles me down when I know that the playlist is just good enough and it needs no additions. But there's always gonna be music I don't know. There's always gonna be sounds that I am, you know, still new to. So at any point of today's show, do WhatsApp us to request your favorite throwback. Glenn's on our WhatsApp right now with his request. I'm gonna check it in our systems, Glenn. And if I can find it, I'll play it for you.

radio star by the Buggles right here on 90.4 Oman FM from their project The Age of Plastic. Now this song had the first music video ever shown on MTV, and this happened August 1st back in 1981. Huge shout out to Glenn requesting the song Gold by Spando Ballet. Lined up for you next. Let us know if you got a favorite tune that you'd like to listen to. Bonus points if it's from the 80s. WhatsApp us on 7244-2007, or just say hello. You know, like Nalomina, just tell me that, you know, that the playlist is fine and it needs no more. But I always learn from you, my dear listener. So for now, let's turn this up and I'll be back. Music from Blondie, Berlin, Whitney Houston. We're having so much fun with our 80s playlist today.

There's one thing I can never do. You'll do whatever it is that you need to do, but there's one thing I can never do. I can never play music from the 80s without some Prince. Prince Rogers Nelson, mostly known as Prince. He was an American singer, songwriter, musician, dancer, filmmaker, multi-instrumentalist. He passed away back in 2016, and I've got a few unusual facts by him, or about him. Now, he played dozens of instruments. He was musically gifted like it's no one's business. We're talking about someone that could play more than 25 different instruments, and that includes the guitar, the piano, the bass, the drums, the keyboard, and so much more. On some of his albums, he played almost nearly every instrument on his own. You know what he sounds like? Prince sounds like a perfectionist. He also once changed his name to a symbol. So in the 1990s, he temporarily replaced his name with a symbol that nobody knew how to pronounce. And basically what was happening is that he was beefing with his record label. So he was like, you know what? I'm gonna stop using my name, which is Prince. Okay, I'm gonna stop it. And to show that he is independent, he adopted a unique symbol instead. And because nobody could know what this symbol is, it was quote-unquote unpronounceable. So the media began referring to him

Purple Rain by Prince. This one goes out to Nelomino. Huge shout out to you. Thank you so much for what's upping us today. Keep on listening. We've got the news bulletin approaching at 2:30. I'm going on a short break and I'll be back after the news. On this hour, we've got music from Berlin, Soft Cell, another Michael Jackson, and so much more. If you got a favorite throwback, a classic making you feel nostalgic, you know what to do, my dear listener. WhatsApp is on 7244-2007. I'm gonna go on a short break. Let me see you here after the news.

A Decade in a Day, a special throwback show on Muscat Candid. We pick a decade, explore its music, fun facts, and more. With me, Esma, on Oman FM.

good afternoon. This is the Radio Sultan. It's Efrain Oman, and here are today's headlines. On behalf of His Majesty the Sultan, His Highness Deputy Prime Minister for Defense Affairs offers condolences to His Highness the Emir of the State of Qatar on the death of the late His Highness Sheikh Hamad bin Khalifa Al-Thani. The Academy of Strategic and Defense Studies celebrates the graduation of the 13th class of the National Defense College. And Al-Dahira government enhances its food security system through investment projects worth 84 million Omani riyals. Those were the headlines. Now for the news in details. On behalf of His Majesty Sultan Haytham bin Tariq, His Highness Sayyid Shahab bin Tariq Al Sa'id, Deputy Prime Minister for Defense Affairs, accompanied by His Highness Sayyid the Yazid bin Haytham Al Sa'id, Deputy Prime Minister for Economic Affairs, offered condolences to His Highness Sheikh Tamim bin Hamad Al Thani, Emir of the State of Qatar, on the death of the late His Highness of His Highness Sheikh Hamad bin Khalifa Al Thani. His Highness the Deputy Prime Minister for Defense Affairs conveyed the condolences of His Majesty the Sultan to His Highness the Emir of the State of Qatar, the Al-Thani family, and the brotherly Qatari people on this profound loss, praying to the Almighty Allah to grant the late His Highness Sheikh Hamad bin Khalifa mercy and forgiveness and to rest his soul in peace in paradise. His Highness Sheikh Tamim bin Hamad Al Thani expressed his deep gratitude and appreciation to His Majesty the Sultan for his sincere condolences, praying to Allah the Almighty to protect His Majesty, grant him a long life, and bestow upon him good health and well-being. His Highness the Deputy Prime Minister for Defense Affairs was accompanied by an official delegation comprising of His Highness Sayyid Dr. Kamil bin Fahed Al Said, Secretary General at the Secretariat General of the Council of Ministers, His Highness Sayyid Lu'ay bin Ghalib Al Said, Secretary General of the Diwan of Royal Court, His Excellency Sayyid Badr bin Hamad Al Busaidi, Foreign Minister, His Excellency Dr. Abdullah bin Nasser Al Harrasi, Minister of Information, His Excellency Sayyid Ibrahim bin Said Al Busaidi, Minister of Heritage and Tourism, and His Excellency Sayyid Ammar bin Abdullah Al Busaidi, Ambassador of the Sultanate of Oman to the State of Qatar. Upon arrival at the Amiri Hall at Hamad International Airport, His Highness Sayyid Shahab bin Tariq Al Said and the accompanying delegation were received by His Excellency Sheikh Saud bin Abdulrahman Al Thani, Deputy Prime Minister and Minister of State for Defense Affairs, along with a number of senior Qatari officials. His Excellency Sayyid Badr bin Hamad Al Busaidi, Foreign Minister, stated that the war with Iran has revealed the need for a comprehensive review of the security architecture of the Gulf region and a shift from the policy of containment that has governed regional arrangements for decades to a system based on the integration of all countries in the region and their shared responsibility for their security. In an article published by the French newspaper Le Monde, His Excellency noted that the people of the Sultanate of Oman and the Gulf states are living under the weight of the consequences of a war that should have never occurred. He expressed his hope that current developments will lead to a genuine end to the conflict and not merely a temporary cessation of military operations that could collapse at any moment. His Excellency explained that one of the current priorities is establishing a permanent framework that guarantees freedom of navigation in the Strait of Hormuz, pointing to the special responsibility that the Sultanate of Oman bears in this matter, as it, along with Iran, is one of the countries whose territorial waters border the strait. His Excellency stressed that the need for the Sultanate of Oman and Iran, in cooperation with the international community, to formulate realistic and sustainable arrangements that are consistent with international law, guaranteeing freedom of passage and protecting navigation in this corridor, which represents one of the main pillars of global trade and the economy. The Academy of Strategic and Defense Studies celebrated today the graduation of the 13th class of the National Defense College. The graduating class included a number of senior
officers from the Sultan's armed forces and other military and security agencies, as well as officials from various ministries, government bodies, and civil institutions. The ceremony was held under the patronage of His Excellency Nasr bin Hamoud Al-Kindi, Secretary General of the Royal Court Affairs. The Ministry of Information, represented by the Oman News Agency, signed a Memorandum of Understanding, MOU, with the Azerbaijan State News Agency for cooperation in the exchange of news and information. The signing took place on the sidelines of the Shusha International Media Forum hosted by the Republic of Azerbaijan. The MOU includes the exchange of news services, photos, and news bulletins in Arabic and English, the exchange of technical information related

Al-Dhahra Governorate is emerging as a promising model in attracting investment and implementing high-quality agricultural, livestock, and fisheries projects. This was driven by close coordination between government entities and the private sector and a clear vision to maximize local production through modern technologies. The total number of investment projects in food security in Al-Dhahra has reached 67 across three wilayats, covering about 9,607 acres with an investment value of 84 million Omani riyals. The Medical City for Military and Security Services signed an agreement to acquire a state-of-the-art robotic surgery system to enhance its healthcare infrastructure and adopt the latest global medical technologies. The system offers advanced technologies including high-resolution 3D vision and robotic arms, providing surgeons with greater precision and control during operations. The system improves clinical outcomes, expands the range of treatment options, and supports the training and development of medical and technical staff on the latest practices and technologies. The total population of the Sultanate of Oman has reached 5,388,513 by the end of May 2026, representing a growth of 1.6% compared to the same period last year. Muscat Governorate maintained its position as the most populous, accounting for more than 28% of the total population of the Sultanate of Oman. North Al-Batna Governorate came in second, followed by South Al-Batna Governorate. Total refinery product output in the Sultanate of Oman fell by approximately 7% year-on-year to just over 89.916 million barrels by the end of May. Data from the National Center for Statistics and Information showed a 5.5% decrease in gasoline production. Meanwhile, jet fuel production rose by 5.5% and liquefied petroleum gas production fell by approximately 6%. Under the theme, Skills for a Shared Future, the Sultanate of Oman will join the world tomorrow in celebrating World Youth Skills Day. The celebration comes as part of international efforts to empower young people and equip them with the skills necessary to keep pace with the rapidly changing labor market. The national programs and initiatives implemented by the Ministry of Culture, Sports, and Youth reflect the Sultanate of Oman's commitment to investing in youth skills. These include the READY program, which has engaged more than 2,700 young men and women, and the Youth Ambassadors Project, which has contributed to developing young national leaders capable of representing the Sultanate of Oman at regional and international forums. The Small and Medium Enterprises Development Authority, Riyadha, in North Al-Sharqiya Governorate organized the Riyadha Deal event today under the theme, Ideas Grow, Opportunities Created, Investments Start Here. The initiative aims to provide a direct platform for entrepreneurs, innovators, and startups to present their projects to potential investors and partners, enhance their persuasion and presentation skills, improve their readiness to connect with decision makers, and open new avenues for funding and expansion. The event also aims to strengthen the entrepreneurship ecosystem across the Sultanate of Oman, connect startups with funding opportunities, and assess the investment readiness of projects. Raisut Cement Company achieved outstanding results during the first half of this year, reflecting the success of its operational and financial strategies. The preliminary financial results showed a significant improvement across all key indicators compared to the same period last year, recording strong growth of over 26%. Revenues increased from 41.34 million Omani riyals in June 2025 to over 52 million Omani riyals in June 2026. The company also successfully turned its losses from last year into net profit of 2.71 million Omani riyals in the first half of this year. And lastly, the Ministry of Heritage and Tourism continues its efforts to enhance the Sultanate of Oman's presence on the global tourism map through its promotional participation in the Ironman races in Swansea, UK, and Spain. The importance of this participation lies in leveraging the media and promotional momentum generated by the Ironman races globally by showcasing Oman's tourism offerings and highlighting the races it hosts throughout the year. The Ministry of Heritage and Tourism's participation included a 4-day promotional booth dedicated to introducing

the diverse tourist destinations and experiences available in Oman and showcasing the Ironman races that Oman will host in 2026. That was the news in details. Now for a recap of the headlines. On behalf of His Majesty the Sultan, His Highness the Deputy Prime Minister for Defense Affairs offers condolences to His Highness the Emir of the State of Qatar on the death of the late His Highness of His Highness Sheikh Hamad bin Khalifa Al Thani. The Academy of Strategic and Defense Studies celebrates the graduation of the 13th class of the National Defense College. And Al-Dahira government enhances its food security system through investment projects worth 84 million Omani riyals. That was today's 2:30 p.m. news bulletin from Radio Sultan Hitaf Oman. Next one will be at 5 p.m. this evening. Thank you.

Sultan of Swing right here on 90.4 Oman FM. I hope you're feeling good. I hope you're feeling grand. We've been playing you back-to-back tunes from the 80s, just addressing some of your messages. Now, let me know. Huge shout out to you. He's enjoying the emojis and my. He was like, what about some Milli Vanilli and the controversy? Honestly, let's talk about it. So, Milli Vanilli, or a pop act from Germany that were founded back in 1988. Now, they kind of have one of the biggest pop music controversies of all time. The song, Girl, You Know It's True. Now, this song was a worldwide hit for Milli Vanilli, but back in 1990, it was revealed that the duo didn't even sing a note on that recording. And they received a Grammy Award for this, for the song Girl, You Know It's True. They received a Grammy Award for it. And after this discovery was revealed, even the Grammy Award was later revoked, giving us the most dramatic moment the 90s could ever provide. We've got so many tunes lined up for you. Next, this one was requested by Glenn. Here's Never Ending Story.

FM. Always have fun with our throwback playlist. Thank you so much for tuning in, for listening, and for all your constant support. We are officially concluding today's Muscat Candid. Thank you so much, my dear listener, for hanging out with me. Catch us again tomorrow at 12 p.m. all the way to 3. For now, keep on listening. You've got the Sunset Drive at 4 p.m. Follow us on Instagram for all our latest content at ramonfm.om. Now I gotta sign off, say my goodbyes, stay hydrated, my dear listener, and let me see you here again tomorrow. Bye.

0: 94.5. You're listening to Aman FM, your national English radio station. I'm Talal Shahri, and I'm very happy to say that I have with me today the Chief Marketing Officer for Mubashir, which is a name that I'm sure you are familiar with. One of the biggest marketing companies here in the Sultanate of Oman, with billboards everywhere. And they've had some very exciting developments recently that we'll get to talk to with Mr. Khalid Al-Awad. Thank you for joining us today. Welcome to Aman FM.
1: Thank you. Thank you for having me.
0: You have been working in the field of marketing now for at least a couple of decades.
1: Thanks for making me older. Yeah, yes, true.
0: You look not a day over 25.
1: Thank you. Thank you very much.
0: Must be all the marketing skills that you have. Market yourself with how you look.
1: Exactly.
0: You're looking great.
1: Yeah, doing that.
0: So what? First off, when you entered the field of marketing, what made you go that way?
1: So actually, I studied computer science when I was in college, so it was not on my mind. I didn't really know what I wanted to do after school. I went to Muscat International School growing up, and then after high school, I had no idea. But I thought, since computers was the future, IT, let me go that way. But halfway through, I finished my high diploma with computer science, and that's when I switched to business, because I saw myself somebody who I just asked, what do I like? I like to be social. I like to meet people. I like to go out. And I felt like business can give me that type of, that way. And from there, that's when I started falling in love with marketing, because I had a lot of marketing courses with amazing teachers and from college. That was, I think, the first attraction to marketing. I started enjoying the idea of how to present a product or a service to the public and try to get it out there and make it a bigger brand from there.
0: So you've been through, you started off in the banking sector, you also had a part-time events company, you jumped into Oman Oil, then you went to Shell, and then you ended up with Mubashir. Walk us through that journey.
1: All right, so when I came back, I was studying in the States in St. Louis, Missouri. It was a beautiful time, finished over there, and then came back to Oman, as every young person who just fresh graduate looking for a job. I didn't, studying business, it's a very general term, so I was thinking about, where can I join or which place would I fit into. It's not like a very specific type of kind of a career. It took me like 6 months just going door to door. I was picking my CV, going to different places, trying to knock doors. I went to hotels, I went to companies, to the reception, asking them, any training type of opportunities, I'm ready for it. I was really keen to get a job as soon as possible. I was not lucky. It took me 6 months. But in 6 months' time, I met with my colleague who studied with me in the States, Layla Karhab Al Khair. Her name is Layla, and her father owns a big media company in Oman. And we just met at an occasion, and she asked me about what I'm doing right now. I said, I'm still looking for a job. She's like, until you get a really, get a good job, okay, why don't you come and just do some training with us and work with us? It's called Apex Media at the time. And I said, why not? That was my first role, actually. It was maybe for less than a year. I joined their team. It was a newspaper called The Week. I don't know if you've heard of it.
0: Of course I remember The Week.
1: The Week, yes.
0: We waited every week for The Week.
1: Exactly. It used to be like our Instagram, but on paper. It had a lot of pictures and a lot of events, and it shows you what's happening in town. So I was excited about that, alhamdulillah. Big salary, 150 riyals.
0: Did a lot back then.
1: Yeah, I was very excited, Saraha. To me, it was like, at least, I'm not sitting at home doing nothing. It was a good experience. And subhanAllah, look, I started from the media and then went to the banking sector. From there, I joined Bank Muscat. I got an opportunity to join Bank Muscat for a new department called Bank Insurance. Very beautiful department. We started it off. It was the first in Oman selling insurance through the bank. I learned a lot of sales experience from there. And then I stayed for 2 years. After that, I got an opportunity to join Oman Oil Marketing. Great company. I stayed there for a long time. I went from different departments, from the commercial department to an export manager. And that was one amazing experience where I had to travel all across the region promoting Oman oil lubricants and finding agents in different countries. But that was an amazing experience also for me. And from there, I also got an opportunity after that to join Shell, the biggest oil company in the world. The experience I got there was amazing. In Shell, I was in the marketing department. I was in charge of bringing brands to the filling stations. So when you see like a Shell station, around it, you would see, let's say, a McDonald's, a lubricant bay, a shop, a car wash, all of these things. This was my job, is to bring these brands across the station so we can generate more revenue. So I was called a non-fuel NFR manager, non-fuel retail manager.
0: Okay. Yep. Now, Mubashir, meanwhile, while you're at Shell, they took off in 2014, which would have been about 12 years ago.
1: Yes.
0: And you met them for the first time in Shell.
1: Exactly.
0: What project were you working on with them at the time? They were up and coming, young Omani marketing company.
1: 100%.
0: So what was it like then?
1: So as I told you, my main role was to bring new type of revenue streams to Shell. So they have approached us, Mubashir, young team, mashallah alayhum, and they came to us and with an idea of why don't we put smart screens in the stations and then bring advertisements on these screens, and that's how they will generate revenue and they will pay us a rental fee. So I was the one who was me and my team in Shell. We were the ones kind of attesting this type of project. And mashallah, they're the ones who got the project. Yani we took it out as a tender and then they won the project. So I had to work very closely with them to make sure this project succeeds. And what I loved mostly about it, it wasn't just a screen or an ad. It was more of a technology type of a screen, a very smart screen, which is integrated with the pump. So maybe a lot of your viewers would know, if you go to a Saroj filling station, you would find these beautiful smart screens next to the pump. And while you're fueling, it would show you the type of fuel you chose and the calculator of the type of fuel and the numbers. And this is, it actually helped us a lot, giving more trust to the driver instead of breaking their necks and looking back to see if he put for you 10 riyals or not.
0: You have no idea how much I love those screens.
1: Yes, alhamdulillah, we got a lot of positive feedback from the public internationally. Even and I got a very big award from Shell for bringing such a project to Oman. It wasn't easy because of the heat. Mashallah, we have such beautiful weather. But in the summer, putting a screen next to a pump, it's not an easy thing. You have to pass a lot of HSE requirements. And they did the job. They traveled the world. They brought the latest technology. And that's what impressed me mostly about the team from Mubashir. Yani, mashallah, they did a great job. And now we're not only in Shell, we're also in Oman Oil with the same smart screens. And maybe later on, I'll tell you even that we're expanding with the same technology outside of Oman.
0: You, as we mentioned, you're working in Shell, biggest oil company in the world. And there is a small-ish, at the time, marketing company called Mubashir.
1: Right.
0: Started up by some young Omanis together.
1: Exactly.
0: What made you choose, you know what, I'm going to leave this very stable job, potentially good salary and stuff, I'm going to put this behind and join a startup, or a small company rather, an SME?
1: All right. So throughout my career, I always had it in me, in the back of my mind, that I would love to start a business one day. It's like been this kind of a passion that I had, a dream that I had, but I kept it always in me because every time I wanted to take that step, I would get a promotion. So exactly, I'll be like, you know, since I'm really growing in my career and I'm doing well with, and alhamdulillah, growing in my, you know, path, why should I take that risk and start something? And the ecosystem of a business in Oman was not that easy. I've heard a lot of stories and how difficult it is. It was always there, but after like working with Mubashir for 2 years, and I saw the way they had an amazing mission and vision of how they wanted to grow this company and where they want to go, I was like a bit surprised for such a small company, maybe with 6 employees at the time, how big they wanted to go. And I think that gave me that excitement of, wow, I love how passionate this team is. And they said they were looking for somebody to handle sales and marketing. At that time, actually, I already, khalas, was in the last few months leaving Shell. There was another job with a big company that I was supposed to go to. So Mubashir was not the reason I left. And while I was khalas in the ready to move on to the next job, that's when Mubashir team was like really on me, trying to get me to be part of it. And I said to myself, you know, why shouldn't I, you know, let me try it for 1 year and see how that goes. If not, alhamdulillah, I have maybe close to 15, 16 years of experience. If I wanted to go back to the business world of working in a big company, I can go back with the experience I have. And that's how I took that leap. And from there, that 1 year just continued. And mashallah, I saw the vision becoming a reality. And that's how it went, alhamdulillah.
0: Just clearly for our listeners, we're 8 years and 5 months in since you joined Mubashir. You said they were a team of four, and you were number five coming in. So yeah. Since then, how has Mubashir grown?
1: So today, Mubashir is close to 45 employees. I would say 90% Omanization, alhamdulillah. A very strong team, young team, very passionate. They really make us feel every day that we're working on something big. Something that we're proud of, something that has changed and transformed digital out of home, which is the billboards, outdoor billboards terminology in Oman. So this is where we are today. Mubashir has grown really big. Alhamdulillah, also just 2 years ago, we've been approached by the government to invest in Mubashir. They've seen the growth. They've seen our expansion all over. And they came in through OIA and IDCA. And they bought a share from the company, invested in the company, which helped us even grow faster and bigger and grow the team even more.
0: Now let's talk a little bit about the product. Obviously, you mentioned billboards, brought in the smart billboards within the petrol station and the like. It's grown a lot more since then. Where do people see Mubashir?
1: I would say everywhere. This was part of our mission, is to make sure that wherever you go, you would find Mubashir. It started from the filling stations, which is a great location because there's waiting time. Waiting time is very important when you have digital billboards. So you can watch a loop and you can watch the ads comfortably and you can absorb the message while you're on waiting time instead of driving on a speed. So from the filling stations, we have expanded to the convention center. Alhamdulillah, that was a great expansion. Thanks to the team in the convention center, from the CEO to the marketing team, who believed in Mubashir and gave us the opportunity to work with them. It's a great location. All the big events of the world happen there. So we have put beautiful billboards and screens all over the convention. Advertisers use it based on events. We've expanded from there to the airport, Muscat International Airport, in the Prime Class Lounge, one of the great locations in the airport because it also has waiting time. So people can sit waiting for their flights and watch beautiful content on the screens until their flights are ready. We shifted to also big buildings. We're in Mazun Square. We're in Square next to Jama Sultan Qaboos, Al Raya. And then we saw also another gap, which is the billboards outside of Muscat, because Oman is not just Muscat, it's all of the regions. But we expanded to all of the regions. You can say from Al-Batna to Dakhliya, to Dhufar, and I'm very happy and proud to say that last year we won the concession for Dakhliya. So we're talking about the whole of Dakhliya is under now Mubashir in terms of building networks that can attract people and advertisements and advertisers.
0: What do you say makes Mubashir different from your average billboard company?
1: Okay, so as we mentioned before, technology is a big side of the business. We really invest a lot in technology when it comes to our content management system. It's a software that we have built in-house. We call it NSYNC. This software is the one that manages all the screens and billboards. You can imagine there are thousands of campaigns, whether it's private government or small and medium businesses who are advertising in so many different screens. So it needs a software that can manage all of these uploads and downloads and create, get reports. So we have built this type of technology to make it smarter, to make it more like online, to bring out of home closer to the online market. How the online works, we want out of home to be that smart. Another thing from the creative and the content side, we also worked on, you know how when you watch a screen and there are ads playing ad after ad after ad after, it gets a bit kind of, intrusive. It's a bit boring. You might even lose attention.
0: I want to just grab that laptop and throw it against the wall.
1: You'd be like, enough, you're giving me too much ads in my... But of course, the content here works, the creativity works. So from the beginning of inception of Mubashir, we made sure that there's something we call it fillers inside our company. So between every two ads or every ad, there will be a filler. And this filler can be a poem. It could be an art. It could be a joke. It could be just good morning, have a good, great day. So people are driving to work in the morning, they would see an ad, and then after that ad, it would be like, hey, you know, have a lovely day. Coming back from work, you're feeling a bit tired and fatigued, and you see our billboard, it'll be like a dua, مثلاً دعاء جميل, that can make you feel, you know, inspired. We also put a lot of content about Omanis who are doing great stuff all over the nation. سواء كان الغواص اللي فاز بالجائزة, so on, it's a singer, so on, it's a person who got an award internationally, a movie. We put them out there to inspire the next generation. So when it comes to Mubashir, we are really hoping for you not to see it as just a billboard with ads. You know, it's more of a channel. It's a TV channel that broadcasts events and things that are happening in town and gives you more than what you would expect from a normal billboard. And that's what I think differentiated us and made people look at Mubashir screens more than the other billboards around.
0: I've been seeing a lot of, over the last few years, a lot of marketing companies, including big names, shutting down. But Mubashir seems on an upward trajectory. Outside of government investment, which happened recently, yeah. What's kept Mubashir going uphill all this time?
1: I would say when it comes to Mubashir, يعني, when it started Aslan, we saw a market gap, يعني, and that's the reason Mubashir started. And this is also, I advise a lot of people who start a business to make sure that there is a gap in the market and there is demand for it. Validation, making sure that there is demand for this business, people want it. Out of home globally is growing. One of the reasons is that there is, you know, the share of voice outdoors is much better than being an online. MashaAllah, you know, today online is just being with so many content being produced on a daily basis. Sometimes your message can disappear or people are just going through reels and ready to do that, you know, all the time, just shifting from one video to the other. So sometimes your ad doesn't get that space and that time to really absorb the message of a brand. We knew that out of home was going to grow, digital out of home, especially the digital side, it wasn't there. So Mubashir introduced digital billboards into Oman. And I think brand managers, marketing managers, even the government is utilizing the screens to get in touch with the public. So most of our time is spent outdoors, outside. We're driving to work. We're driving our kids to school. We're picking up people. So this is a great place to catch eyeballs, a great place for your brand to appear. And there is also something very beautiful about out of home. Once you're outdoors, there is that trust kind of element where people was like, wow, all right, I see, mashallah, a big brand like Bank Muscat, and I see another brand next to it who is advertising next to that brand. But it gives you that more trust. These people can afford to go outdoors. They're trying to reach the public in a different way. And that's how I think it kept on growing.
0: And how have messages started to change on billboards? You know, back in the day, you just put up a photo of some happy people and a logo. Come to this bank, you know?
1: Yes.
0: But since then, I've been seeing other things start to come through, like suspense and, you know, random mysteries and stuff. And I'm just curious, why brands started doing this?
1: So funny story. When we started, actually, with Mubashir, and we had the screens in Shell petrol stations, it was kind of a new thing. At that time, I would say most brands did not have videos or animations or any ads that can go online. And even the online was just starting when it comes to Facebook, Instagram. So I remember the team was going trying to sell those ad spaces, and people said, we love it, it's an amazing concept, but we don't have content. Our content is just a picture. We have a poster, but we don't have really moving type of content. So I think we were in the right place in the right time. And when Mubashir started, that's the time when content explosion started happening in social media. And that's what happened throughout the years, is that people started using digital out of home more like online. So how online goes with the marketing calendar, goes with what's happening in town, goes with curious type of content, funny content, you know, all the stuff you see on online is being reflected now on the outdoors. As you said, long time ago, it would just be an ad, a picture, smiling people and be like, hey, come to this place or come to that place. But nowadays, people utilize the billboards and screens in a way that even excites me. And every time I hear about a new idea from a brand, they're saying, hey, we want to use it this way or use it that way. Even in tough times like COVID and Corona days, the government utilized our billboards to send messages to the public about safety, about being washing your hands and trying to stay away from each other, yani the distancing, all of these things. We are learning every day from government, private sectors, SMEs. They're really utilizing digital out of home in a very creative way. Everybody's trying to capture somebody's attention. And I think online, the way online is working, it's also working with the digital out of home billboards.
0: Now, recently you've had some developments at Mubasha. You're looking outside of our borders a little bit. Yes. Tell me about your latest news.
1: With that investment that came, one of the main objectives for us was to expand in Oman, make sure that Mubashir becomes the largest out-of-home billboard network, which, alhamdulillah, we have achieved that milestone, but we're still growing. And one of the also big objectives was to take Mubashir outside of Oman. So we had a lot of market surveys. We traveled. We saw the other markets, how they're working. And mashallah, they're very advanced when it comes to out of home. So we had to look for an angle how we can enter. And also, again, coming back to that market gap, how can we enter a market in a unique way, in a special way, without competing so hard with the big players? Because they have really, really big players, yani, when it comes to especially the countries surrounding Oman. Alhamdulillah, we found that gap. And it's the technology that we have when it comes to the filling stations. And we have been approaching a couple of partners. And we managed to find a partner, alhamdulillah, in Saudi Arabia. And very soon, hopefully by next month, we will be announcing our first expansion outside of Oman.
0: Could you give us any details on that? Is it still under wraps?
1: I'd love to. But it's still, we need to just finish some legal paperwork, and definitely Oman FM will be the first to know, because we would love for you to also send the message and show that brands can achieve and really go out of Oman.
0: There's nothing we love more than seeing an SME grow bigger and leave impact behind.
1: Yes.
0: And you're leaving impact all over the country. How many billboards do you have right now?
1: So right now we're at 500 billboards nationwide, different, as I told you, different types of billboards in every location, because every environment needs a different type of a billboard. And we are an ad tech company. We love to say we're an ad tech company, because wherever we go, we try to put in the technology that goes with that environment to enhance the message and make sure it maximizes the ROI for our advertisers.
0: As a person who's been in the field of marketing for so long, you've seen, of course, a lot of growth. We've saw social media, as you mentioned. Technology is getting better. We went from photos to animations. And then we have all the special effects. And there's just been so much change. And here we are now.
1: Yeah.
0: Artificial intelligence pops in.
1: Mm-hmm.
0: And everyone's been talking now for the last few years. What are the first jobs that are going to go? Just recently, I saw an article saying, oh, graphic designers are on their way out. Khalas. Everything's going to be AI. I'm curious to know your perspective on how AI will change the world of marketing and how you use AI as it is.
1: Yeah. So AI, I believe, is going to be transforming every sector. Even marketing definitely is going to be one of them. I see it still as a tool that can maximize whatever you're trying to do. I believe in every AI tool that is out there, there has to be somebody behind it who is going to be utilizing this tool. And I'm hoping still it's going to be a human in the future that will be kind of giving, just the way we're dealing with ChatGPT and Claude and all of this, by giving the right, the instructions or the
0: prompts.
1: Exactly. Because in the end of the day, okay, يعني مثلا a brand like Mubashir, I'm talking about Mubashir, we have a kind of a goal and a target on how to reach the clients with our social media posts, with our billboards, screens, the videos we put up there. We kind of have very clear goal in trying to attract customers to our billboards. I see AI is going to help my team, the graphic designers, the creative team, to produce more content in a faster way and in a more creative way. So the AI is mainly going to probably support that goal of ours as a company. Other than that, I believe there has to be some type of education and training for all of the people who are working in every sector, so that they can be on top of the game when it comes to AI. If they will not do that, they're going to fall back, and other companies will come and become faster and stronger utilizing AI tools. I'm not very kind of pessimistic when it comes to AI. I think it's going to create new jobs, a new type of a sector that's going to come up, but I still can't see it very clearly. Things are moving too fast, but we're keeping an eye on it and trying to understand how we can utilize it in the best way possible for the company.
0: Have you been using AI already when it comes to some campaigns or social media posts?
1: Yes, I started using it myself. صراحة, the CEO made me use it, and also of the company. He kind of shocked me. I was speaking to him about something, and I said, hey, I've got a meeting tomorrow with a company, and they're interested in having a long-term partnership with us. And, you know, he's like, excellent, Khaled, you know, tomorrow when you go visit them, it would be nice to show them how their content will look like on our billboards. So it's for you to visualize. And if you have a business, for example, I'll come to you, I'll be like, hey, look, I've got 500 billboards and your brand is going to look like this on the billboard. So you can start imagining and believing in it and understanding the effect of it. So this used to take us time when we used to go and try to adapt. We take some pictures from Instagram, from social media, and we put it and adapt it into our billboards and then go do a presentation. So a few minutes later, my CEO sent me through WhatsApp the pictures of that brand in our billboards. And I was like, hey, when did you do this? Like, or did you get the creative team to do this? He's like, no, I just went into their social media. I went into their website and I picked up their latest news, their latest products and services. And I asked the AI to put it in the billboards, and it adapted it and it did it. So that job used to take 2 to 3 days to create, and it took him a few minutes. And from then I started utilizing it too. So these type of tasks, which are repetitive tasks we do whenever we go for a meeting, now it doesn't take us except for you know, a few minutes to do that. And then we go for a meeting and we have all of the artwork ready.
0: Well, if it's the repetitive tasks that are creating visuals and the like, what's the work that you are now doing since you don't have to do those tasks? What's left?
1: So there are so many things. Like, yani, we're, as a startup, as an SME, you can say, alhamdulillah, we're growing as a company. There are so many projects we're working on right now. We're trying to advance our technology. We're trying to create reports for our clients. There are so many projects we're working on in different aspects. So with AI now doing and helping us with all of these repetitive tasks that used to take time, days, and sometimes, you know, a week or 2 weeks, it gives us the time now to concentrate on the other projects and deliver more projects in a shorter span of time. So this is the real advantage of AI when it comes to my utilization of it. It's really giving me a lot of free time, even free time for my family, free time to do other stuff.
0: Okay.
1: Yeah.
0: Now, when it comes to imagery, videos, so forth, with where AI is right now, there's two very different takes on it. Some people love it. And some people hate it when they see something that they know is AI generated.
1: Very true.
0: And how do you deal? Like, if a company comes to you and they're like, and they give you a very AI generated, you know, poster or video, and they're like, we're going to pay you to put this up. How do you deal with a situation like that? What angle do you take?
1: Throughout the years, we've had the experience on and learning from so many brands, so many different companies who utilize our screens and billboards. Saraha, some of them even shocked us with the ideas that they had and the creative that they've done that attracted people and the ROI that they got out of having these campaigns. But we are not maybe the biggest experts when it comes to what content should go on the screens, but we have the experience and we have case studies, which we share with the clients, with our partners. So if somebody comes to me with a very AI generated, it looks too AI, it's not real enough, we think it's not going to reach the public in a real way, we advise them to reduce that type of AI effect and try to make it as real as possible. But you can always create content and then enhance it with AI or make it more relatable to the people. It's like you said, subhanAllah, people still love the real content that doesn't look AI-ish. They are more related to it. I think it's just giving them the advice. In the end of the day, it's their campaign. They book the billboards. If they want to go that way, we won't stop them. It might work. We might learn something from them. But we still believe that people look for the real content that's being created by artists, by graphic designers, and then enhancing it with AI and utilizing AI as a tool, as I said, more than just giving it the whole job and tell it to do everything for you.
0: Well, Khaled, as we reach the conclusion of our interview, is there anything else you'd like to share with us about what Mubasha is up to right now?
1: Well, we spoke about the expansion. We spoke about so many things about Mubasher, but we are looking at Mubasher to become one of the largest companies, inshallah, in the region. This is one of our missions and visions of the company. Our vision is bringing stories to life. So we believe every screen, every billboard we have is telling a story. And that's what we tell our clients. That's what we tell our private sector and the government sector. Utilize these screens to share a story, to share whatever message you want to share with the public in a way that they can relate to, and it can really be absorbed by them and hopefully change a lot of things. One of the real, you can say, a dream of ours is to bring the story of Oman outside of Oman through screens and billboards all over the world, attracting more tourists, attracting more business, attracting the all the people who are interested in visiting Oman to come to Oman. So this is a mission, inshallah, that we're working on very hard, hoping that we can utilize our power with our partners all over the world to promote Oman in a very beautiful way, inshallah, with the Ministry of Tourism's help, with Visit Oman help, how we can really get more people into Oman. If we can do this, and we believe we can do this, increase the number of tourists into Oman, I think this will change and transform the whole economy. We see a lot of amazing SMEs, small and medium businesses. We see the ecosystem is being built in the country. And we hope that through out of home and through our expertise in this field, we can contribute to that. And this is one of the main missions we have, inshallah.
0: We wish you the very best for that, Khalid. Thank you so much for joining us here at
1: Thank you today. Thank you very much.
0: Inshallah to Mubasher.
1: Thank you very much.
0: And there you have it. That is Khalid Al-Awad, who is the chief marketing officer at Mubasher, which is one of the biggest names in the field and the biggest name when it comes to billboards here in the Sultanate of Oman. I look forward to having them back, inshallah, in the future to talk about the agreements that we hinted at earlier. For now, stay tuned to 90.4 Oman FM.

0: 90.4. Yeah, we back for more. With a lot in store. One thing I know for sure is you'll never be bored on 90.4. This is the Sunset Drive. Thank you for tuning in. I'm your host, Yusuf.
1: This is Nadia.
2: And I'm your co-host, Ahmed, a.k.a. Platowski.
1: Guys.
0: What?
1: I think today might be the last time we're all here together.
0: Yeah, for like a month. Inshallah.
2: They're going to abandon me, guys. And this is one of the steps of them taking me out of the show.
0: It's one of the steps.
1: What? Yeah. By abandoning you to do the show on your own?
0: Yeah, God forbid.
2: God forbid.
1: Wow, we're kicking you out.
0: A host want to go on holiday.
2: God forbid. Like, y'all don't deserve holiday. You work radio. Work every day. Like, yeah, entertain, man. True. That's your job.
0: That's what we should do. Yeah.
1: I love having a vacation. I always forget that you could do that, and then I take one, and I'm like, wait, I need more.
0: Get 14 of them right now.
1: Yes.
2: But imagine someone, like, I know the meme you're talking about.
0: Yeah.
2: So imagine, like, someone listens to us every day, and they're like, wow. So you're not going to entertain me today?
0: Y'all are just going to abandon us?
1: So are there people like that?
0: So you can enjoy your life?
2: How dare you?
1: Dear listener, do you listen to us every day? Are you going to miss us? Our WhatsApp number is 724420007. Please let us know. Because I know there are some people who only listen for Pluto. They'll tune in and be like, oh my God, is Pluto there? No? Okay, bye.
2: What can I say?
0: For good reason.
1: You're like, you do this thing. This is the last I'm going to like... inflate your ego today, by the way, and I'm doing it early so you can have enough for when we destroy you later.
2: Wow.
1: Food fight.
2: Wow.
1: But you have this thing where wherever you go you just make everyone happy.
2: Yeah,
1: you just make everyone have a better time.
2: Yeah,
1: you're actually the personality hire.
2: Come on.
1: Because we were talking about what is a personality hire the other day,
2: which is like just... when you captivate the room.
0: No, it's the person who's hired for their personality.
2: Oh,
0: it doesn't matter if you don't got the credentials,
1: because you're really good at uplifting people. So even if you don't, you know, you're still 19 years old, you're still making your way up the graduation ladder.
2: Yes,
1: but here you are hired. And why is that? Because you have an amazing personality.
2: Oh, that's so fun. Nice.
0: He got hired because he lifts our spirits.
2: Hired. You know what it is, all the way up.
0: You know,
2: shout out Fat Joe.
0: You feel me?
1: Sorry, guys, I didn't make a menu of things to discuss today, but I do have a few things that we will hopefully address, which is what we were supposed to talk about yesterday, about how Gen Z is turning IG into LinkedIn. And we also have a guest coming in at 5:30. This person's name is Ammar, and he's going to talk to us about entrepreneurship.
0: That should be very cool.
1: Both of you here are so business minded.
2: Yes, sir.
1: I thought it'd be nice to bring fellow business
0: moguls.
1: Moguls
2: is a good word.
1: Yeah. You know, every time I talk to someone and their English is really good, I'm like, wow, we should have them on our show. And it's become such an instinct that I'm like, oops.
2: The qualifications, man.
1: Is there, you know what? It's actually an impressive qualification to speak really eloquently.
2: Yeah.
0: Eloquence is the name of the game when you're on radio.
2: But does it make you a Zell when you just speak like very good English? Does it stand you out?
0: Stand you out?
1: I think we have to,
2: I said Izzel. What does Izzel mean?
1: What is Izzel?
2: Izzel. Look it up.
1: What is an Izzel?
2: Look it up.
0: I think he's thinking about the IELTS test.
2: No. Izzel. I-Z-E-L.
1: A unique feminine French name?
2: No. It's actually a word.
1: That means God is my oath.
2: It's actually a word. It means one of a kind and not replicable.
0: So you're just going to speak Aztec?
1: Izzel.
0: He was like, yes, let me just pull out some Nahuatl Aztec.
1: This is not a name, but this is not a word.
2: It is a word.
1: Here it says, Izzel is
0: a gender-neutral name primarily rooted in Aztec origin.
1: I got French origin.
0: It means unique or only one.
2: It's also
0: a rare feminine given name in
2: What does it mean again? What does it mean again?
0: Unique or only one.
2: Exactly. Does it make you Izzel if you speak English? Like, does it make you one of one? Why are you always trying to put me down?
0: No one's trying to put you down.
1: It's because we also put you up. So this way you stay balanced.
0: So this is like this is the example. If I was like, dude, I don't zabota right now. You can talk all you want, but I don't zabota. And you're like, whoa. Okay, vocabulary. What does zabota mean? I'll be like, it means care in Russian. I can't do that.
1: But we could do that because we all speak at least two languages.
0: Okay, but
1: we can code switch.
0: He spoke Nahuatl. He was like, let me just pull out an Aztec word. These guys are gonna, we're gonna eat it up.
2: And I thought I ate with that one.
1: Yeah.
0: You're so Izzo.
1: Dear listener, can you say hi? I'm gonna miss you guys. Text us on our WhatsApp number, which is 724420007.
0: We have a message from Hassan El-Balouchi.
1: Hi, Hassan.
0: He says, greetings, y'all. I noticed Hassan doesn't even talk to me and Nadi anymore.
1: He's
0: like, Pluto's on. Let me speak to Pluto real quick.
1: Because, honestly,
0: y'all get out the way.
1: We've been here longer than Pluto, so I think Pluto's like the novelty. And honestly, he comes in with a new personality every time, so he's like a triple novelty.
0: Today he said Aztec.
2: I have another word in Aztec.
0: Like Mayan calendar, baby. Let's talk about it. Hassan Balouchi, he goes, question for Pluto.
2: Go.
0: Pluto. Thoughts on UFC 6?
2: Oh my god, don't get me started.
0: Abysmal.
2: Don't get me started. Probably the most addictive game I've ever played. It is so good. Alex Pereira, oh heavyweight me. Like, I cannot emphasize how well designed this game is. Like, it's maybe the grappling isn't the best, okay? Let me just put that out. The grappling might not be the best. But in terms of the stand-up, striking, anything related to, like, stand-up games, in UFC 6, you have everything you need for a fighting game. The storyline, I'm still going. Hassan Balouchi, don't ruin it for me if you finish the storyline, the origin story. But I'm still looking through the story to, like, but till now, bro, you know what the story is? The build-up is that you and a teammate train together. Okay, you guys are both training together in this little, like, gym. And then you get a WFA, which is like a, it's like a bigger association. It's like smaller than the UFC, but it's a big association. You get a big fight. And if
0: what
2: you win
0: this
2: fight.
0: What does it
2: stand for? I don't know, World Fighting Winners Association. No, World Fighting Association. It might be something like that.
0: Okay, that's a good one.
2: So if you win, you go to UFC, right? So it's a big opportunity. But then you get the opportunity and your teammate gets jealous. So he's like, I've been working harder. His dad is a pro UFC fighter. So, like, I came from the mud. He came from richness. Like, why does he get this opportunity and I don't? And he leaves the gym and he goes to party to, like, ruin, which he's not supposed to do as an athlete. And then you, the character, as the guy who his dad's a rich fighter or whatever, you go to try to save your friend, but you get into an altercation in the party. So then there's videos taken, and then the WFA says, you know what? You're not going to get a chance. You're out here fighting in public. You're not getting the chance. But you know who gets it? Your teammate.
0: Your host. Who's
2: not in the video. Your teammate makes it to the UFC, and now you're climbing the ladder to go and face your teammate to take the title off of him.
0: Word.
2: What a villain story, bro.
0: That's cool.
2: Bro, UFC 6, greatest game of all time.
0: All time? You haven't even finished it
2: just
0: yet.
2: Just 1 year. Just this year. This year.
0: Okay. Well,
1: GTA 6 hasn't even come out.
2: Oh, yeah.
1: You can't say that.
0: It's the year of sixes.
1: Oh, it's because it's 2026.
2: Ooh, there's three sixes. You know what that means.
1: What does it mean?
2: Drake is coming out. Sorry.
0: So, gang, WhatsApp us at 724420007 if you'd like to contribute to our conversation in any way, shape, or form. As per usual, how about we discuss the weather?
3: We interrupt this program to bring you a special report.
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5: Go tell the weatherman I said I want a sunny outside today.
0: So according to Google, it's a very cloudy day.
2: Google lying.
0: I feel like we put too much trust in technology.
1: I'm over it.
0: To tell us stuff.
1: Like, you might as well just go outside and you'll be as gaslit as being online.
0: I feel like I want to just rely on myself from now on. I want to go outside and be like, it feels like 37. And that's what it is.
1: Okay, but if you check, and you should give yourself your own prize.
0: Oh, yeah?
1: Yeah, I feel like AI and Google need to become a bit more gimmicky. They're not, like, gimmick maxing enough. Because say
2: gimmick maxing.
1: She
2: just said it as if, like, oh, it's just gimmick.
1: Okay, let me explain. I want to tell you guys what my idea is before it flees. And it's this idea of, like, okay, Yusuf's gonna go outside and he can only unlock Google if he gets the correct temperature. That way you're gonna be trained to become more attuned to the nuances of degrees. So say it's before you even get to look up the weather, you'll go outside and be like, oh, I think it's 32 degrees Celsius with 80% humidity. And if you're correct, that's when Google will be like, yeah,
0: good job.
1: You're right. Yeah. Now you can use Google to check the weather.
0: Interesting.
1: Same with ChatGPT. Mm. That way you can still live in the world and access your technology.
0: Just live symbiotically.
1: Yes.
0: With Google.
1: Gimmick maxing. And then they'll give you your money back because, you know, they'd be taking our money.
2: Mm, oh, they do be.
0: True, true, true.
2: But I just want to say, just relative to the weather, I left my house in Sana'a at 2.
0: Uh-huh.
2: The walk from the front door to the car, just about 34 seconds. I kid you not. I have a picture. I'm drenched in sweat.
1: Dude. I don't want to see it.
2: I kid you not. No. I'm so serious.
1: Why would you take a picture of that?
2: Because I'm complaining about the weather.
1: I would never want to have a record of like the effect the weather has on me in this country.
2: The humidity is unreal.
1: And it's so unreal that he actually has chapstick. Why are you? You're air literally taking pictures of yourself with your chapstick. I saw you.
2: I'm sending it. I'm not going to explain myself.
1: While you played the weather singer, he was like, here's me in my chest.
2: I didn't take a selfie. I did not take a selfie.
0: You know what?
2: No, it was a picture of the chapstick. I have the picture of you.
1: Okay.
2: Look here.
0: I commend you.
1: Okay.
0: I commend you. What? I think it's good. I think we need to normalize chapstick.
2: I'm taking care of my health.
0: I'm tired of seeing all these manly dudes. These guys were like, I'm too
1: rusty mouth,
0: bleeding in the middle,
2: bro.
1: Okay, that's
0: because they smiled and it bled. It split their lips,
2: bro.
0: Total
2: earthquakes happen, bro. When they smile, what is this, bro? I'm taking care of myself. Like, I don't care if it's feminine to some or like.
1: Every time, you know, I always have this intrusive thought when I'm talking to people who have really chapped, cracked lips. Like, I just want to reach over and like pull the dead skin up.
2: I do that to myself sometimes.
1: Oh.
2: To myself, yo!
1: Because I was saying my intrusive thought was for others. Like, when I'm talking to someone who has really chapped lips, I'm like, I want to reach over. I want to peel it
0: sometimes,
1: off you.
0: Every now and then when my lips get chapped, right, I'll feel it with my teeth, and I'll kind of start to peel it like that. You know what?
2: When
0: you're trying to peel it with your tooth, right?
2: Yeah.
0: And then you do it successfully,
1: and then
0: but then
1: blood
0: you
1: everywhere.
0: Bleed, right? Mm-hmm. I hate that. You know why? Because now I walk around, I'm like, man, everyone
1: knows I am.
0: They just know I have
1: myself.
0: No discipline.
1: Yeah. The worst is when you're talking to someone and you're like, oh no, I have to resist the urge to chew my lip off.
0: Oh my goodness.
1: And then you don't resist and you just start bleeding in front of someone. Now they're in an awkward position where they have to pretend you didn't just do that. It's happened to me so many times.
0: Imagine like talking to a person face to face and then you go... and then you
2: I've done that so many times.
0: No, and then you bite a little chap a little bit, pull it out, and it starts bleeding while talking to them.
2: Oh my god, the eye contact is unreal.
1: It's happened to me, and I just love.
0: You just gotta play it off like it's normal.
1: Yeah,
2: just keep going.
0: Grab a tissue.
1: People uh-huh. just yeah. pretend yeah. that they don't see that happening, and I'm like, this is an amazing interaction.
0: It's kind.
1: Yeah.
0: Today when I hopped in my car, I think I've reached a point now. Where mentally I've acclimated.
1: Mm-hmm.
0: I'm like, I don't like register, oh, it's so hot outside anymore. But my body does. Because
2: yeah.
0: I'll hop in the car, sweat city. I am sogging. My clothes, there are dark patches all over me.
2: Bro.
0: You know what I mean?
1: It's so embarrassing. But also, I feel like you kind of, you know when we were kids in high school and then we would see like our teacher having like sweaty pits and stuff and we'd be like, that's so funny.
0: Ew.
1: Now I'm like, all of us have to suffer that. You know what's so funny about that?
0: Yeah, it's true. Yeah. Why are we acting like we don't sweat?
2: Exactly.
1: Why is it funny that people perspire?
0: Yeah.
1: We all perspire.
2: Perspire is a good one.
0: Yeah.
2: Why are we just using big words? Like sweat. Acclimation, which means adaptation, by the way, for those who don't know. But what's perspiration again?
1: Perspire.
2: What's perspire?
1: It means you just sweat.
2: Oh, perspire.
0: It's a scientific way to say sweat.
1: Perspiration.
0: I'm perspiring.
2: I'm perspiring right now. Like, that's so bougie.
0: It is.
1: Do you know
0: bougie.
1: What show you're on?
2: Well, come on now. Yeah. You guys know every word.
1: You know, we talked about spooky action at a distance when you're not here.
2: What's spooky action?
1: Exactly.
0: Exactly.
2: What?
1: We talked about quantum entanglement.
2: Wow, so you think I can't do quantum physics?
1: Yes, we do think that. Anyway,
0: messages.
1: Hi, Dr. K.
0: We got Dr. K in the building because we were talking about how, God forbid, a radio host goes on holiday, right?
1: Are you going to miss us, Dr. K? Is that what you're saying?
0: He literally says, I go on holiday and miss you guys. So you guys going and not knowing when you come back, sad days, but we must live. And then he sent a sticker of a raccoon. A cowboy raccoon saying, it is what it is, and it is not great.
1: Aww. Yeah. The thing is, you guys don't realize how much we have to actually be happy, mentally stable people to do this job. Like, honestly, if you are... any normal person would be like, wow, you have to talk for a living 5 days a week? And they think that's an atrocious amount of talking. That is very hard to do.
2: And you can't just sit here and like be sad. Like, oh, I'm feeling sad today. Yeah. Let me be sad on the radio. No.
1: Like, you have to act up. People from far away, they're like, oh, that must be so easy. But the real ones know that it's actually really difficult because you have to sound happy.
0: Only Abdullah has done it.
1: I remember when
0: sorry, Abdullah, but you did this in public, all right? So it's not a secret. Yeah. So when he had his show, Ain't Nobody Listening, that's what it was called. I was listening.
2: I was the guy.
0: I was tuned in.
2: Breaking the cycle.
0: I was Ain't Nobody. You know what I mean? I was just driving because I was about to start like my show. It was like the first year of work, and I was like, let me see how he does it because, you know, I admire his work. Mm. But he was just in a bad mood. Funnily enough, I was with my family in the car one time. And, you know, we were about to go for a dinner. Mm-hmm. I think it was like a birthday dinner or something, someone in the family. Mm-hmm. And I was like, you know what? Let's bring up the vibe.
2: Yeah.
0: Radio. Ain't nobody listening.
2: Let's go.
0: And then I tune in. It's Abdullah. And he was like, hey, guys, I'm going to just be real with you right now. I'm in a bad mood.
1: Oh.
0: I feel like...
2: You brought the vibe down.
0: I think, like, you know, it's okay to... life just kind of sucks sometimes, and it is what it is. And I'm not going to play happy songs. So if you're going to stay here, we're going to be listening to sad music, and that's it. And then he just played some sad song, and I'm just sitting there with my family in the car, and they're like, you're about to work in this place. I was like, yeah.
1: He made sure that he lived up to his show. Ain't nobody listening. No, yeah. I'm just... The thing is, there's some people who can get away with it, who can be like, by the way, everyone, I'm sad today, so you're going to be sad too.
0: Yeah, but he did well. I mean, I was impressed. I was like, man, that's confident.
1: The thing is, if you're...
0: Just be like, I am sad.
1: If you're being yourself, if you're being your authentic self, whatever that looks like, I don't think you can go wrong with being publicly authentic. Whereas, because I think that's the charm of... Oman FM in general is we're not very traditional radio presenters. We're not like, oh my god, go hard. You know how they could be so theatrical? While we do have a little bit of theatrics, you can guarantee it's natural. We have some of the most theatrical characters in the country with us, and they're the same as when you meet them in public. Like Pluto, Ahmed Plutowski over here, you think he's just putting on an act. But if you meet him at City Center or something, or wherever you go, you Gen Zs go, if you meet him, he's the same person.
2: Funnily enough, someone told me the exact same thing at the gym.
1: That you you look like you go to City Center?
2: No. They were like, you look like you chill in Amman Mall for 8 hours. I was like, I have a job, sir. No.
1: Okay, but I feel like that's kind of a compliment.
0: I hate those assumptions, though.
2: I don't like it, because, like, what do you mean? I chill. You don't chill in Amman Mall. You get what you need to leave.
1: Someone told me that. I feel like they're low-key saying you're so fashionable.
0: I think I'm going to start doing that. Whenever I was like, oh, where do you live, by the way? Oh, I live in Ghala. I could tell.
2: Oh, you know that hurts. You know that hurts. So because it doesn't like, mean that your area is bad. It's like, oh, yeah.
1: No, but if someone said like that about you, because you live in Masana.
2: Oh, I'd be so upset. I'd be so upset. I'd be infuriated. I'd be like, where do you live? Yeah.
1: I remember talking to someone, and they were the one who said, oh, you give like vibes that you just live in Kurum. And I was like, yeah, I know. I do.
0: You give Kurum vibes.
2: The confidence.
1: Because I do.
2: I mean, am I lying?
1: How can I be insulted by the truth? Yeah. And that's the scary thing, though, is a lot of people get insulted more by the truth than what's fake.
2: Because if I said I don't like your blue hair, you don't even have blue hair.
1: Yeah, why would I be offended? Upset?
2: Yeah.
0: We got some messages.
1: Hi, messengers.
0: So we have Dr. K.
2: Biggest K.
0: First of all, he says there is no way, and he pressed enter. A single one of you pressed enter. And he goes, is stable. And then he goes, I have met you all. He doesn't think we're stable.
2: He said none of us are stable.
0: That's crazy.
1: Well, what you can say, though, is that we're all authentic.
0: True.
2: But unstable.
1: The way we sound on air is exactly how we're going to sound when you hang out with us. True. Dr. Kate, can you confirm? I know you can.
0: That is the truth.
1: Stability, questionable, but we put on our pretty good act.
2: Questionable.
0: My wife has messaged in.
1: Hi, Fatima. Happy birthday.
0: Yeah, happy birthday.
2: Oh, it's her birthday. Happy birthday, Dr.
0: Birthday was yesterday.
2: Oh, okay. Yeah. Wow.
0: Happy belated.
1: We love you.
2: Happy belated birthday. Yeah.
0: She has a song request. I'm gonna try to find that, and I will play that song, inshallah, for the birthday gal. Mm-hmm. Sue is saying, You know those times, even those days, I still felt like he was happy. But then again, I hear depressing things and see some joy in them. From about Abdullah.
2: Abdullah.
0: Ain't nobody listening. Those were good days. He had a good show. I really wish he would come
1: every
0: back.
1: Every type of character is an enjoyable type of character. Like, think of Winnie the Pooh. Do you know Winnie the Pooh, Ahmed?
2: The honey badger.
1: No. Honey bear. The honey obsessed bear. He was chubby.
2: The guy who's always wearing a shirt. Yeah. Red shirt.
1: So there were several characters in this TV show, and they all were delightful in their own way.
2: But then there was one depressed character. What was it called?
1: Eeyore.
2: What animal was he?
1: He was a donkey.
0: He was a donkey.
2: Oh, yeah.
1: Which is crazy.
2: It makes sense, though. It makes sense why he's depressed.
1: No, donkeys are not supposed to be depressed. They're like
0: donkeys are resilient.
2: Donkeys are dark horses.
0: They have endurance.
1: Don't shade the donkey. You know the donkey has helped us in this country more than camels have.
2: I know. No. But it's underlooked. It's like the underdog.
0: Is that true, though? I feel like both. I feel like we're comparing
1: apples to oranges.
0: Camels and donkeys now, you know what I mean?
1: They're right there with camels, but no, camels are like tall and majestic.
0: And they have beauty pageants.
2: Yeah.
1: But what, donkeys don't deserve beauty pageants? You could put Botox in a camel and you can't put one in a donkey?
2: I'm not going to lie to you. I don't think, aesthetically speaking, that a donkey is just as good as...
1: Camels so
2: are lusciously good looking.
0: Hear me out.
1: They're what? They're beautiful.
0: I can't believe I just said hear me out about this.
2: No. The donkey from Shrek, guys?
0: When was the last time
1: he's cute.
0: You guys actually saw a donkey up close?
1: I saw one.
0: They got their fur. Their fur.
1: Yeah.
0: Smooth. You know what I mean? Like, they look like they use Head and Shoulders.
2: I didn't go close enough. Because
1: not
2: I'm
1: that
2: like,
1: close.
0: Donkeys are good-looking animals, man. I don't care what people
1: compared
0: say.
1: Compared to camels, though? Compared to camels, it's unreal. Beautiful eyelashes.
2: It's like comparing a horse to a worm.
0: If I had to choose...
1: They're beautiful in their own way, to their own species.
2: And that's what the mother says about every son.
1: Yeah.
0: Wow. 8453 has messaged in. Biggs. By the way, 8453... let us know if you want us to save your name as something, because your number isn't saved. But they say, y'all are so good. I don't like listening to other radio stations here at all.
2: Exclusivity.
1: You know what I'm saying? Hold on.
2: They said loyalty for the royalty.
1: That's so sweet.
0: That at 8453.
1: Oh my gosh. Come on.
0: Blue Cyclone says, the way Musan'a weather is insanely hot and humid. I went this weekend, and then he just sent 4 skull emojis.
2: It is not. Trust me, right now, I wouldn't recommend Musan'a to myself. Like, I'm from Musan'a. I have family in Musan'a. I told them, yo, I love you guys, but stay
1: where
2: here.
1: Barcelo is there.
2: Barcelo can wait.
0: Who's Barcelo?
1: Barcelo is like that luxury resort.
2: Yeah, uh-huh. We just have a budget resort, but that's just okay.
1: They say
2: we
1: it's like
2: know.
1: The best resort in town, in the country.
2: I wouldn't say in the country. Well, you know what? Actually, I put it up there because it's a really, really nice beach area, but the humidity is so not worth it, Yusuf. Don't fall for it.
0: Yeah.
2: A lot of people fall for it.
1: Yeah. Yes.
0: Dr. K,
1: what's
2: up? The biggest K.
0: Just building on what he said about us not being stable.
2: That's
0: he
2: all.
0: Says, absolutely. Y'all are authentic, and I love it. I would not change it for a second. Appreciate you, man. Appreciate you as always. Sue is wishing my wife a happy birthday. I don't know
2: Supreme
0: if you're still
2: Sue.
0: Listening, sweetheart, but Sue is saying happy birthday. And she also says her family says she has Eeyore vibes.
1: Sue?
0: Come on now.
2: Eeyore is crazy.
0: Eeyore vibes.
1: Okay, which Winnie the Pooh character am I?
0: Tigger.
1: That's actually Ahmed.
0: Oh, yeah.
1: Sorry, Ahmed is 100 trillion times
2: tiger.
1: More tiger, Tigger than me.
2: It's Tiger.
1: I don't think I get Tigger energy.
2: How do you spell Tigger again?
1: T-I-G-G-E-R.
2: Okay.
0: You know what you
1: okay,
0: are.
1: Okay, you're turning this into something.
2: No. I thought it was Tiger.
0: Hold on.
2: I thought it was Tiger. I didn't read it as Tigger.
0: So we were speaking and you were like, I thought I read what you guys said. Come on, man.
2: Bro, who says Tigger instead of Tiger?
1: It's literally the character's name.
2: I didn't know it had a double G.
0: Nadia, I think, is a fusion between Tigger,
1: Piglet, Tigger.
0: And Piglet.
1: Pigler.
0: Pigger.
2: Hold on.
0: Tiglet.
2: Yeah, that's better. That's
0: Tiglet.
2: Better. That's way better, my friend.
1: I'm so piglet coated, though. I'm so dramatic.
2: I think I'm very dramatic.
1: I think
2: I've
1: you
2: been
1: are.
2: Told. I've been told. Like, even my mom told me, like, she was like, you're very dramatic. Because, this happened yesterday, too. I went home, and then I saw that she didn't save me lunch. I mean dinner. So when they woke up, I was like, oh, do you know who I am? Am I like a stranger in this house? Like, do we not know each other? She was like, you are the most dramatic person ever just because I didn't save you dinner. And I'm like, yeah. And I genuinely started a tantrum over it. Unnecessary.
1: You didn't have to share that. That could have been an inside voice.
2: Why?
0: Inner monologue.
1: Yeah.
2: Why?
1: No. Because now we also have to, we can't help but agree with you now. And I know you,
2: Pluto. Why is being dramatic bad?
1: It's not bad, but now you're going to be like, yeah, I know I'm dramatic. Later in the show, when I'm like, oh, wow, you're so dramatic. You're
0: going to be like, wow.
1: How dare you?
2: No, I'm so offended by the good things about me. I don't know why.
0: So if I said, you're a handsome man, you'd be like...
2: Don't say that. You're on air right now.
0: You'd be like, I'm offended.
2: I'm so offended. Say it again.
0: So, gang, that's our weather update. 35 degrees, 67% humidity, wind at 18 kilometers per hour. Faster than usual, but not doing much. It's like a light jog for the wind. Mostly cloudy, according to Google, and we're expecting some cooling in the next few days, inshallah. We're going to go into a couple of songs, and we'll be back shortly. But, dear listener, if you want to WhatsApp us, you could do so at 724-422-007.
6: 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Life is blurry. At 4 a.m., my wheels begin to scurry. With the sun arising and the moon falling as my jury. The early risers chattering up for plenty of insight. It's this type of morning that can keep my hair curly.

0: You're tuned into 90.4.
1: Yeah, yeah, yeah. All out in the place to be, yeah, feel me? Uh-huh. You know what I'm talking about? Ain't nothing to it. Separate the weak from the obsolete. Who say mobsters don't prosper? Wasp. I foresee a place and time monumental, like they making dimes, like Wilhelmina. I foresee, like it's Mason Mines on the MIC.

crime. 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Waterboarded to it, turn into reporter. Uber mentioned 10, I treat these sneakers like a tour bus. And we walk the streets like they assure of us. 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And why be satisfied with quarters they be counting? 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I foresee, like I live next door to

0: in store. One thing I know for sure is you'll never be bored on 90.4. This is the Sunset Drive. Thank you for tuning in. I'm your host, Yusuf.
1: This is Nadia.
2: This is Ahmed Khalid Al-Zuhaybi, P1UT.
1: Is your name Ahmed Khalid?
2: Yes.
1: Oh.
2: What did you think it was?
1: I was trying to remember
2: my
1: who
2: second name.
1: Ahmed Khalid was.
2: Oh, it's me.
1: Okay.
2: It's friends for you.
1: Okay.
2: Yeah.
0: Hi, real
1: everyone.
0: Quick, shout out to Azam for this playlist.
1: Oh my gosh, definitely.
0: This is a brand new playlist. I think he made it today. Mm-hmm. He WhatsApped me. He was like, I think you'll like this one. And it was called Jazz Rap.
2: Jazz Rap.
0: And I was like, I love it already.
1: Azam has actually the best taste in music ever.
0: He does his thing.
1: When people listen to a large variety and aren't genreist about what they listen to, they end up just being able to curate beautiful things. So thank you so much, Azam.
0: Yeah.
1: I wanted to talk about something the other day, but I thought it'd be more fun if we talked about it with you.
2: Okay. That's good.
1: And
2: I'm excited.
1: This article I read about how Gen Zs are turning Instagram into LinkedIn.
2: Ooh, hard
1: why do you
2: agree.
1: Think that is?
2: Hard agree.
1: Wait, why?
2: Let me tell you why. Because
1: as a Gen Z.
2: As a former child, as a Generation Z, the main platform for our generations are TikTok and Instagram. Mm-hmm. Now, the thing with TikTok is it's way more focused on short form content. Way more, right? It's its main goal. So you can't really promote yourself as a person there. But with Instagram, you could have like a huge portfolio of like highlights of your accomplishments, what you've done in terms of reels, in terms of numbers. Everyone can see your accolades by just viewing your profile. So the same premise that LinkedIn holds, the same weight that LinkedIn holds, when you click on someone's profile and you have to read and do all that boring old people stuff, like you have to look through articles of, oh, I did this and went to this event, instead of
1: my
2: like,
1: dog died, here's how it turned me into an alpha male brilliant person CEO.
2: Yeah, in a vlog. Yeah. That would be more fun. I would be more entertained watching that. But like, if you see a vlog, hey guys, I'm graduating UCL today, here's the vlog, da da da da. More fun, right? And that is how we promote ourselves initially. Like, even as someone who's trying to start a brand or trying to start a name for himself on social media, I don't do it on LinkedIn. Because, like, who do I want to see me? Bob, who's like, you know?
1: And it sucks, too. I feel like the infiltration of AI across different hiring platforms has just made it so unappealing, because not only is the job market worse than it's ever been, your generation, Gen Z, is inheriting the toughest hiring environment since maybe the pandemic, maybe it's worse. And so there's less job openings, there's rising rates of unemployment, and all of these companies are relying on AI to screen online applications. So guys, it's not gonna work. Actually, it seems like the odds are stacked against you if you're applying on LinkedIn. Now, the way that Gen Z is, because they're so resourceful, they're using what they have. And to stand out, a lot of them are turning their job search into content creation. And so, like you mentioned, they're doing really cute, humorous video resumes. They're designing slide decks, and they're posting Hire Me videos on TikTok. And they're using Instagram to just straight up DM CEOs.
0: But I feel like this is what has been happening for a long time.
1: Has it?
0: Yeah.
1: I didn't even know you
2: could do
1: that.
2: Cold mailing. No cold emailing or no?
1: But cold DMing?
0: Yeah.
2: Because that's the other email is old, but now like we have the new version of email, which is Instagram, which same premise, you send the message through, you know? But I feel like instead of what I've seen myself, right?
0: Sorry,
2: a funny message.
0: No, not a
1: Why
0: funny
1: are you
0: message.
1: Chuckling? I love when Yusuf chuckles.
0: Emel El Harthi, she messaged in. She says, what does he mean by old people stuff? Bro, what do you mean? What are you talking about?
2: So as I said, moving forward.
1: Well, speaking of old people,
0: and she also
1: I do
0: says hello,
1: say,
0: guys.
2: Hey.
1: There is an actual legit old person who can confirm that LinkedIn is really not really the best place.
2: It's not the move.
1: So shout out to Elon Musk. He has said LinkedIn is cringe. And he's a verified old person.
0: Look, one thing I don't like about LinkedIn is the whole this person viewed your page.
1: I love that.
2: The formality of it.
0: I love
2: too,
0: it
2: man.
0: When it's for me, but
1: I love it because sometimes I
0: don't I like
1: can
0: when people
1: see
0: know I viewed their page.
2: Oh, you're trying to see my success. Oh my God, you're so into
1: I have something so funny to share about that, which is, you know, sometimes you just catch your ops checking you out

0: my resume, my what's it called where they have all your grades?
1: Not accolades. Accolades is the
0: Your
1: main
0: academic
2: report card.
0: your report card. So if oh no, there's a proper word for it. Whatever, I forgot. It's been a long time.
1: Degrees?
0: My no, there my transcript. So if you were
1: Transcript.
0: to look at my transcript and meet me in person, I'm two different people
1: Way smarter.
0: on my transcript.
1: Oh, really? You're
0: Yeah.
1: smarter than this?
0: And
2: Oh
0: the thing
2: my
0: is,
2: goodness, you would be so shocked. And
0: every
1: she straight
0: time,
1: A's.
0: the thing is, when I looked over, so Talal was asking for my papers a few months ago, and I looked over my transcript from 10 years ago. I was like, "Who is this?" I didn't know who that was.
2: They were all like, "You're a bit overqualified for
0: Yeah,
2: this
0: what?
2: job."
1: Really?
0: No, when I looked at my old transcript, I was like, "I just don't identify with this anymore." I think I used to be very pretentious, and I sort of softened with age.
1: Pretentious.
0: Like I used to,
1: Yum for that
0: you know
1: word.
0: what pretentious is?
1: Don't do that to me. Now you're
0: Like,
1: embarrassing me.
0: when you're pretentious, you try really hard to seem knowledgeable and smart.
1: So you want to look nerdy,
0: Yeah.
1: but now you're like a low-key nerd.
0: Now I'm like, I'm a bubbly, fun person first and then
1: A nerd
0: a
1: second.
0: nerd on the side.
1: You're a nerd in your free time.
0: Yeah, like I'm publicly a fun, silly person and then privately the biggest nerd you'll ever meet. But nobody, you know, that's one of the things where it's like my transcript and my CV will communicate one thing, and I think it doesn't communicate the full picture. Like, you kind of, to really want to hire me, you have to meet me. Because then it's like, oh, she's definitely a fit, or oh, she's definitely not a fit. And I do think these Gen Zs who are using social media to create video content about themselves, they're creating something that's much more appealing, I think, to hirers. Because you can't get the full picture of if someone is going to fit into your work environment from just their resume.
1: And may I just add to that by saying that with Instagram, you can get a more raw picture of the attitude or of the character of the person. See, if I saw Nadia's papers, I wouldn't know that she's, like hireable in terms of character. But then if I see her videos and like her character in general, I can tell that that's someone, okay, I'd like to hire this person because their character adds to their accolades. With LinkedIn, I feel like it's very formal. Like you read someone's page, today I have endeavored on a quest to conquer the achievements of UC. Like you're talking robotically. Like everyone talks the same on LinkedIn. So it just doesn't allow you to assess the personality of the person. That
0: Here's
1: this
0: how
1: is why.
0: losing my puppy at the age of 3 turned me into a leader.
1: And then what?
0: These
1: No,
0: are the kinds of things you'll find on LinkedIn, by
1: it's
0: the
1: just
0: way.
1: not true. It's just not true. Like, not because you lost your dog at 3, you turned into a CEO. No.
0: I love how Elon Musk said it's cringe. I think Instagram is the way to network from now on.
1: True. Like I've gained most of my connections from Instagram. I'm not gonna lie to
0: Honestly,
1: you.
0: same.
1: Yeah, yeah,
0: Some of
1: yeah.
0: the coolest jobs I've been given, some of the coolest opportunities, all through
1: I've seen the job offer for this
0: Instagram.
1: job through Instagram.
2: Yeah,
0: True.
2: it's
1: So
2: better than
1: like,
2: LinkedIn. It
1: yeah.
2: is actually.
1: Yeah, true.
2: Kaiser is in
0: Hi,
2: the building.
0: Kaiser.
2: He says, "Good evening, Omar Khan.
0: Hello.
1: Good evening.
2: I'm one of Gen Z, but I don't use social media to get a job. So am I old?"
0: What type of Gen Z are you? Are you like a 1999 Gen Z, or are you a 2010 Gen Z? Because they're very different.
1: 1999 is still Gen Z? It
0: Yes.
1: starts with 19 and it's still Gen Z.
0: Yeah.
1: Yeah, take
2: Yeah.
1: him away.
0: I think
1: Like,
0: the
1: that's your.
0: last Gen Z is 1997.
2: Oh, Kaiser is 99.
0: He's the
1: Now,
0: final.
1: I'm
0: He's
1: sorry.
0: part of the last bat. He's a millennial.
2: Yeah.
1: He's just on the verge of Gen Z. Let me tell you this, Kaiser, right? Here's my take on it. If you haven't started, it's a good time to start now. Because if you
0: Having
1: want
0: a
1: to promote.
0: LinkedIn?
1: Never the LinkedIn thing.
0: Oh.
1: Do the Instagram ones. Be like, I'm a this, I do this, I'm a fuel engineer in this field, da da da da da. If you would like to hire me, you can hire me. I feel like Instagram is the way to go because you can connect with way more engineers, and your algorithm also puts like engineers in your, if you're an engineer per se, it puts engineers in your For You page, like opportunities and a lot of stuff like that. So I feel like it's something that, maybe you can consider.
0: I think there's tiers. There's different levels to networking. And I think the best impression you will ever make is an in-person impression.
1: True.
0: And then the second layer beneath that is through your personal socials. And after that, maybe LinkedIn. Maybe. But I do think LinkedIn is just not ideal if you're trying to get a job. Because I
1: Awesome.
0: think what people value now has really changed over the years. Because, of course, now AI can actually take your job. AI can cover the technical aspects of most people's

0: skills. So now what people actually value is, are you good with people? Are you a creative person? Are you an out-of-the-box thinker? Do you make people feel good when you're around them, or do you make them feel worse when they leave an interaction with you? Those things are not something you can gauge from a LinkedIn page or even a resume.
1: But
0: that's
1: then,
0: why networking in person is the best.
1: I just want to play devil's advocate here, and I want to say, how many people can you interview if you're looking for something like this? Like, how many people could you go through to you know, to ensure that you're getting someone with a personality, someone who's gonna actually like gauge the attention or the you know, the favoritism of the audience in whatever job he's in? Like, if they're gonna make everyone happy, if they have that personality, how many people are you going to interview? Because everyone's performative in interviews, I believe so. Unless,
0: yeah, I used to love job interviews.
1: Because I didn't put off an act. I genuinely was myself, but I feel like
0: me too.
1: I was a little bit performative, like a little bit of a flex. You know, I was flexing a little too much. So if it was like that, how would you, you know, find the personality?
0: The thing is, your good impression, whether you're faking it or not, is still an example of how people are going to see you. And if you can put on a really good first impression at an interview, you're in, I think. There's people who have gotten interviews with, like, they've gotten past, like, Google interviews by virtue of just being personable.
1: Not if even you, qualifications,
0: yeah,
1: not any studies,
0: like,
1: nothing.
0: If you somehow can randomly network with someone who has a company and they meet you in person in a place and they're like, you're a cool person, here's my business card. That's a way better manner of getting hired than just online.
2: Yeah,
0: I don't know how many people you could interview in a day. That sounds really boring.
1: Yeah.
2: Fair.
1: And when people get bored, they don't pay attention to the specific details about who you are.
0: Yeah, imagine being someone in HR and then you have to talk to like 12 people a day.
1: Oh, that's
0: no
1: so
0: wonder
1: bad.
0: Nobody gets hired.
1: Exactly.
0: That's very tiring.
1: Exactly.
0: But then you go to these sort of like, you know, these networking events like the Conference of Oil and Gas. Every young person in Oman was there because they knew.
1: This
0: you had to put your business card in somebody's hand, and they have to put a face to the CV, and then you can get to hiring.
1: That is
0: chance.
1: Smart. That is smart. That is
0: networking,
1: smart.
0: Networking,
1: yeah.
0: Guys. Yeah, I love networking.
2: And you also got to be courageous. You got to know what you want. Go out there and get it.
1: Fierce.
0: Yeah.
2: You can't be shy out here in this.
1: Oh,
2: this
1: being
2: journey.
1: Shy
0: closed
1: in a networking
0: mouths,
1: event.
0: Don't get fed.
2: I'll tell you this, you know, and this is not super related, but the skill of just not being shy. Or not being people-pleasing. I was picking up my car from the service center. And there's a person there who actually was there before me. But I noticed all these people, they weren't waiting their turn. They were just going up to the guy. I was like, I'm not about to be one of them. I went up to the guy. I was like, hey, I'm just here for my car. There was already someone with him. And I was like, hey, by the way, I just want to get my car.
1: Yeah.
2: And then once that person finished, he hyper-focused on me. This other guy, next to me, there were a couple of chairs that he could have sat on, and I noticed he was getting so frustrated because he was just kind of being waited to be called on.
1: Don't wait to be called on.
2: He was there for like two hours.
1: Go get it. No, go get it.
2: If he just got up and got it himself, he would have been out within 30 minutes.
1: I saw an example in a TED Talk, just real quick because we might have to wrap up. I saw an example in a TED Talk where a guy was like, who wants these books? I think he's a public speaker, and he made this book. And he held his hands up with his books, and he was like, who wants these two books? People put their hand up, and then he was like, I'm still asking, who wants these two books? So then, with time, people went up to go get the books. He was like, why did y'all wait for permission to come get the books? You know what I'm trying to say? So I think he was trying to portray the same message that you're portraying. So just to elaborate on what you were saying.
0: Shoot for the moon, because even if you miss, you still land among the stars.
1: Ooh, come on. Shout out Pop Smoke. That was an album.
0: I don't know. I thought that was from Michael Jordan.
1: Michael Jordan? Michael Jordan, Pop Smoke, same person to me.
0: No, Michael
1: They're
0: Jordan.
1: Both amazing.
0: Do you know who Michael... No. Nope.
1: They're what?
0: Michael Jordan is not a musician.
1: I know. Basketball player.
0: Basketball player.
1: I'm not that.
0: I was going to be shocked.
1: I'm not that benevolent. No? Oblivious.
2: Benevolent. Anyways, gang, we do have to take a little break in preparation for the 5 p.m. news. Stay tuned for that if you'd like to be updated on what's happening locally, regionally, and internationally. We'll be back shortly afterwards with some more Sunset Vibes, and we have a guest named Amar who is going to be here. We're going to be talking about entrepreneurship, so if you're interested in that, do stay tuned. But we'll be back after a couple of songs, maybe after the 5 p.m. news, actually. That's what I meant. But speaking of getting up and getting it.

0: You're tuned in to 90.4 Armada Flam. Yeah.
1: J.R., come on. J. Rawls, yes. John Robinson, Philip. Come on.

Good evening and welcome to the 5pm News Bulletin, first with the headlines. The Sultanate of Oman affirms its continued transparent and impartial cooperation with all parties to restore freedom of navigation in the strait in full compliance with international law. The Sultanate of Oman condemns the missile threats against the Kingdom of Saudi Arabia and calls on the Yemeni parties to adhere to the existing truce and resume the political process. NEMA Electricity implements projects worth more than 52 million Omani riyals across the Sultanate of Oman since the beginning of this year. And the Academy of Strategic and Defence Studies celebrates the graduation of the 13th class of the National Defence College. Those are the headlines. Now the news in detail. His Excellency Sayyid Badr bin Hamad al-Busaidi, Foreign Minister, stated that the war with Iran has revealed the need for a comprehensive review of the security architecture of the Gulf region and a shift from the policy of containment that has governed regional arrangements for decades to a system based on the integration of all countries in the region and their shared responsibility for their security. In an article published in the French newspaper Le Monde, His Excellency noted that the people of the Sultanate of Oman and the Gulf states are living under the weight of the consequences of a war that should never have occurred. He expressed his hope that current developments will lead to a genuine end to the conflict and not merely a temporary cessation of military operations that could collapse at any moment. His Excellency explained that one of the current priorities is establishing a permanent framework that guarantees freedom of navigation in the Strait of Hormuz, pointing to the special responsibility that the Sultanate of Oman bears in this matter, as it, along with Iran, is one of the countries whose territorial waters border the strait. His Excellency stressed the need for the Sultanate of Oman and Iran, in cooperation with the international community, to formulate realistic and sustainable arrangements that are consistent with international law, guaranteeing freedom of passage and protecting navigation in this corridor, which represents one of the main pillars of global trade and the economy. In light of the discussions and proposals concerning navigation through the Strait of Hormuz, the Foreign Ministry has affirmed that the Sultanate of Oman continues its transparent and impartial cooperation with all parties to restore freedom of navigation in the Strait in full accordance with international law. The Sultanate of Oman also reaffirmed its full commitment to its obligations as a state party to the United Nations Convention on the Law of the Sea, calling on all parties to respect and act in accordance with international law. The Sultanate of Oman has condemned the missile threats targeting the southern region of the Kingdom of Saudi Arabia, reaffirming its solidarity with the kingdom in the measures it takes to safeguard its sovereignty, security, and stability. In a statement issued today, the Foreign Ministry called on all Yemeni parties to exercise restraint, adhere to the existing truce, and resume the political process under the auspices of the United Nations in a manner that achieves security and stability for Yemen and preserves the interests of its neighboring countries. The Sultanate of Oman continues to modernize the legal framework governing civil society institutions as part of efforts to enhance the legislative system and strengthen community partnership, reinforcing their role in national development while promoting the principles of governance, transparency, and sustainability. The civil society institutions law aligns with the expanding roles and diverse activities of these institutions, from voluntary and charitable initiatives to development programs, by providing a more comprehensive legal framework to regulate their work and enable them to contribute more effectively to achieving their objectives. Projects being implemented by NEMA Electricity Distribution Company since the beginning of this year are valued at approximately 52,500,000 Omani riyals, covering a number of governorates across the Sultanate of Oman.
The projects include the construction of primary and distribution substations, reinforcement of electricity transmission lines, expansion of operational capacity, and the implementation of initiatives aimed at improving network efficiency and reducing power losses in line with urban and economic growth. This is Radio Sultanate of Oman. The Academy of Strategic and Defense Studies celebrated today the graduation of the 13th class of the National Defense College. The graduating class included a number of senior officers from the Sultan's armed forces and other military and security agencies, as well as officials from various ministries, government bodies, and civil institutions. The ceremony was held under the patronage of His Excellency Nasser bin Hamoud al-Kindi, Secretary General of the Royal Court Affairs. Rear Admiral Saif bin Nasser al-Rahbi, commander of the Royal Navy of Oman, received at his office at Al-Murtafa'a camp today Commodore Dan Thomas, commander of the United Kingdom Maritime Component and deputy commander of the Combined Maritime Forces, and his accompanying delegation. During the meeting, the two sides exchanged views and discussed a number of matters of mutual interest. The Ministry of Information, represented by the Oman News Agency, signed a Memorandum of Understanding, MOU, with Azerbaijan State News Agency for cooperation in the exchange of news and information. The signing took place on the sidelines of the Shusha International Media Forum, hosted by the Republic of Azerbaijan. The MOU includes the exchange of news services, photos and news bulletins in Arabic and English, the exchange of technical information related to the transmission and reception of news services, the utilization of each other's news content in accordance with their respective editorial policies, and the provision of necessary facilities for correspondents and representatives of both agencies. The MOU also stipulates the encouragement of training courses, expert visits, and specialized research in media fields of mutual interest. It aims to contribute to the exchange of expertise, the development of professional performance, and keeping pace with the rapid changes in the media sector, thereby supporting the expansion of media cooperation between the two countries. The Medical City of Military and Security Services signed an agreement to acquire a state-of-the-art robotic surgery system to enhance its healthcare infrastructure and adopt the latest global medical technologies. The system offers advanced technologies including high-resolution 3D vision and robotic arms, providing surgeons with greater precision and control during operations. The system improves clinical outcomes, expands the range of treatment options, and supports the training and development of medical and technical staff on the latest practices and technologies. Al-Dhahira Governorate is emerging as a promising model in attracting investment and implementing high-quality agricultural livestock and fisheries projects. This was driven by close coordination between government entities and the private sector and a clear vision to maximize local production through modern technologies. The total number of investment projects in food security in Al-Dhahira has reached 67 across three wilayats, covering about 9,607 acres, with an investment value of 84 million Omani riyals. The total population of the Sultanate of Oman reached 5,388,513 by the end of May 2026, representing a growth of 1.6% compared to the same period last year. Muscat Governorate maintained its position as the most populous, accounting for more than 28% of the total population of the Sultanate of Oman. North Al-Batna Governorate came in second, followed by South Al-Batna Governorate. Now to the news is a recap of the headline points once again. The Sultanate of Oman affirms its continued transparent and impartial cooperation with all parties to restore freedom of navigation in the Strait of Hormuz in full compliance with international law. The Sultanate of Oman condemns the missile threats against the Kingdom of Saudi Arabia and calls on the Yemeni parties to adhere to the existing truce and resume the political process.
Nema Electricity implements projects worth more than 52 million Omani rials across the Sultanate of Oman since the beginning of this year. And the Academy of Strategic and Defense Studies celebrates the graduation of the 13th class for the National Defense College. With that, we end the news bulletin. Thank you for listening.

0: Morris, you'll never be bored on 90.4. We are back. Thank you for tuning into the Sunset Drive. I'm your host, Yusuf.
1: This is Nadia.
2: This is Ahmed, aka... Is my mic on?
0: Yeah, you guys are
2: this
0: on. What's
2: up? This is Ahmed, aka Platowski.
1: And we have a guest.
2: Yes, we do.
1: Would you like to introduce yourself to our audience? Which
3: Hello?
1: You once were a part of, and now you're on the other side.
3: Absolutely. Thank you for having me. I'm Amar. Amar Soror. And really excited.
1: Welcome. How does it feel to be on this side of the show?
3: It doesn't feel real, to be honest. I feel like I'm in a simulation.
1: Is it surprising that we're people?
3: Absolutely.
2: A lot of people believe we're AI, especially Yusuf, because he's not on social.
1: Because he's mysterious.
0: I'm not on social media.
3: And he has a very velvety voice, so I feel like people think that.
1: He actually does.
2: Yeah, if you,
1: you
2: close
1: seem
2: your
1: AI
2: eyes
1: generated.
2: Enough,
3: it's all
0: you
3: that tea,
0: so.
3: I think.
0: Yeah, it is the tea. 100%.
3: I didn't realize that Yusuf looks at you guys through a glass. That's kind
0: of Noah realizes.
1: And
0: yeah,
1: it's
0: this
1: bulletproof.
0: Yeah.
1: Like, what do you think of us?
0: I have to run the whole motherboard over here. The microphones, changing the music, making sure things are recorded, and making sure you guys aren't blasting the people's ears and distorting everything, you know.
1: So
2: like,
1: hard
2: to look at them through a cage.
3: Well, you do
2: a
3: fantastic job.
0: Appreciate you, man. Appreciate you. So, Amar, you have been a long-time listener of the show, and now you're here. Have you ever been on the radio before?
3: I've never been on the radio before.
0: Very cool. Yeah,
1: you're so far away from the mic. Are you afraid
3: of it? Can you hear me okay?
0: Yeah, we can hear you.
1: Okay.
0: You're totally good. And we actually thought it was very interesting because you are an entrepreneur from what we hear.
3: Mm-hmm. That's right.
0: Yeah, tell us a little bit about that.
3: Okay. So maybe about 3 years ago, I went totally on my own as an entrepreneur, starting my own businesses. Leading up to that, I had my kind of experiments with family business or taking more control within other people's businesses to grow them, etc. But about 3 years ago is when I spread my wings, as they say.
0: Went solo.
1: What led you to want to start your own business?
3: So I was always naturally inclined to building things, to speak broadly. I started as a civil engineer and then did my master's as well. And then I think my first contact with wanting to be an entrepreneur was when I was in California. I did my postgrad at USC. I bumped into two like-minded people that were also entering entrepreneurship. And we started a logistics company together. So that was kind of my first contact with it. And I realized that I really enjoy it. Parted ways from that. Started working again in people's businesses. Realized that I'm good at it. I'm making other people a lot of money, so I always had the kind of entrepreneurial bug. Okay, I want to have something of my own. And then about 3 years ago, I think as AI started to become more of a thing, I really sunk my teeth in and got going.
1: When you say you enjoyed it, what did you enjoy about it?
3: So I think I always felt quite restricted within other people's businesses to play by the rule book and stay within your role. I always felt the urge to step out of my role, influence maybe the way things are marketed, priced, etc. But as corporate roles do, they kind of box you back into your specified duties. So, yeah, I think it was kind of like a gradual process. It was over time.
0: Okay. And so you help people in different fields as an entrepreneur. You help people in different fields. You just had this knack for developing ideas maybe or companies and figuring out the strategies to do it. So when it came time for you to, as you said, spread your own wings and go on your solo adventure, did you already have a plan in mind of something that you wanted to do? Or did you just think, okay, I want to do this on my own. What's a good plan? What's a good thing that I can build from scratch? What was that process like?
3: So I was never kind of, it kind of came the other way for me. So the way it first started, again, beyond family business and helping out with those things and getting a feel for it, and then the passion kind of developed that way. I was never thinking, okay, what's a good product for me to launch? I was kind of just gravitated to the things I enjoyed learning. And about 3 years ago, actually, funnily, this started in COVID. With all the time that I had on my hands, one of the things that I filled my time with was Spanish, learning Spanish. And
1: was it on Duolingo?
3: It was on Duolingo.
1: Oh, fun!
3: Yeah, absolutely. Please don't test my Spanish on it. So learn to code from the inspiration of, okay, doing 5, 10, 15 minutes of Spanish every day, I was actually semi-fluent by the end of the year. So that gave me the belief that if you show up to a certain skill every day, you can actually become relatively proficient on it, in it, to your surprise. So that made me approach coding, which I always thought was really unapproachable. I did this course called 100 Days of Code on Udemy, and was surprised that by the end of it, yeah, I actually understand Python, know how to code. And from there, my passion for building things came back. So I started building all types of different products that I was able to build, and then seeing whether they work or not. Obviously, many of them failed, but the idea was kind of just learning the ropes. What are the skills? Because there's no rule book to how to be an entrepreneur, right? There's no, oh, go learn business. It's, you know, marketing, managing people, pitching, pricing, all these, so many different skills, so many different hats. So the only real way to do it is to just jump in and have the risk tolerance for it.
0: I've heard that a lot, yeah, about how it's not something that you can just... It's like anything that you do. You could watch how to play football for 3 years and just watch and watch and watch, but until you get out there and you kick a ball, you're not going to know how to kick a ball.
1: True. But is there a type of spirit that you need to sort of approach it in a way that is fruitful? Like, you know, there's people who are more suited perhaps to being entrepreneurs than others, or maybe everyone could be an entrepreneur. Was that a sound in my head?
2: Yeah.
1: Oh, it was never just mind. You. Okay. It was in your head. No one heard that. But is entrepreneurship something that you think like requires a type of spirit to succeed in, or can anyone be an entrepreneur?
3: I think the question isn't as straightforward as whether you're built for it or not. I think certain people, I think one of the things you have to be really comfortable with as an entrepreneur is risk. You have to have a tolerance to it. You have to accept the fact that it's probably not going to work your first 50 times or so. And you have to defy the odds, and I don't want to use the word delusional, but you kind of have to put away the calculations, because what you're saying as an entrepreneur is, I'm not going to be the 9 out of 10 that fail. I'm that one. I'm going to figure it out and it's going to work. And of course, depending on your life circumstances, if you have a family that depends on you, etc., that risk becomes more and more complicated. I have the delusion to take risk on, and also not many people depending on me. So I think I'm uniquely positioned, I can speak for myself, that I was able to take on those risks and accept the fact that, okay, this might not work this month, next month, or for many years to come. But for me, there's nothing else I'd rather do. So,
1: and you're several years into it now, right?
3: Absolutely, yeah. So like fully on my own, I'd say 3 years. Getting into business, even when I was at school, I'd say since 2018.
1: So if you were to talk to like your younger self about how this is the path you've taken, would that self be surprised?
3: I don't think you would be surprised, but the one thing that I would want to say is jump in earlier. I think there was a lot of hesitation, and the biggest barrier, I think, for me, and I imagine for anyone else looking to become an entrepreneur, is this a good idea? And then many things will block you that are maybe not so real, like the judgment of others is a big one. And if you really boil down and you're more introspective and you ask yourself, okay, what am I actually concerned about here? It usually boils down to the judgment of individuals in your life that actually don't care as much as you think.
1: Yeah, I feel like we're our own worst enemies sometimes when it comes to things like this.
0: We have to battle with our ego sometimes.
3: Absolutely.
0: Yeah, when it comes to these types of things. We have a question, by the way, from Sue. Sue has messaged in. She says, have you ever lost big in anything that you did? And if so, how did you recover?
3: Absolutely. Thanks, Sue. I actually thought Sue was part of the crew. I didn't realize she was.
0: She is part of the crew, but she messages in.
3: Fair enough. Thank you, Sue. That's a great question. So yes, absolutely. Have lost big several times. And originally my guiding principle were people that I looked up to within entrepreneurship, and understanding that all those people were actually at several checkpoints along their ascension where it seemed like it was all over. And actually that process of everything falling away is a critical part, and is not a bug of the process. It's actually a feature, and it's necessary. It's necessary for many different reasons. And it allows you to know, okay, I'm rowing in the wrong direction, or I'm rowing with the wrong technique. So it makes you reevaluate, reassess, and pivot in a way that makes sense. And It grows you mentally and spiritually, which I think is a vital aspect to being an entrepreneur.
1: Okay. And so that's... Thank you so much for your question, Sue, by the way. And dear listener, if you also want to ask a question, we're going to be here with Ammar until around 5:50. So if you want to send us a message, any questions, comments, concerns, you can do so on our WhatsApp number, which is 724-42-007.
0: We have... Pluto's been trying to get a word in for a little while.
2: Yeah, no, it's been a struggle. It's not shy. I can never be shy, man. So I'm just... I'm speaking from experience. Attempting to start a project, especially at a young age, okay, you get a lot of judgment from people above in terms of age. The elder, I wouldn't say the elderly because that's a bit extreme, but the people older than you would be like, you don't have the experience, you don't have this, you don't have that, you don't have this, you don't have that. You can never tell when something is a good idea until it works. So what point do you say, you know what, this is worth going into? What's worth or not worth going into? Because sometimes you just really can't tell, because you don't have an answer until it works. So as someone who's young and wants to ignore all that noise, which, by the way, to an extent they do have a point, mm-hmm, that you don't have experience, but starting now gets you to their position earlier than they got there. But what is it that you look out for in ideas that you are more likely to invest in?
3: So I think, yeah, the advice that the people around you give you when you're looking to do something entrepreneurial usually is actually good advice. And in a way, you have to ignore that advice and, again, favor yourself against the odds. But to know whether an idea has merit, like you said, I think if you feel drawn to starting a business and you have the circumstances that allow it, then just getting going. So for me, I loved entrepreneurship, business, and building things. It didn't matter to me whether it was a laundry version of Talabat, which I thought about for a while and started building, or many of the other experiments.
2: That's not a bad idea.
3: Yeah,
2: that is not a bad idea. I'd get a laundry bag, just throw it to them. 20 minutes later, it's back.
1: Yeah,
3: this is a great example, actually, of to answer your question. It seemed like a great idea. I was inclined to do it. But when you start to do the homework on the market, you will never be able to compete with the local laundry spots.
2: Because
3: they'll do, I don't know how many of your clothes for like 100 bezel pop. So
2: yeah,
3: the margins. So there's the idea. You jump in and then you experiment and do the homework. And then if there's clear things like, well, you can't compete with these people at the price you need to be sustainable, then it's not so good of an idea. And... Going back to your point about the older generation, even for someone like me that's inside of AI, in the trenches day to day, I have to remind myself to not stick to old mental models of like what works, what's possible, and what's not, because things are so different now.
2: Things are changing drastically.
3: You can ignore everybody that you're speaking to and just speak to your LLM about the struggles and the confusion and the things you have, and it can give you some genuine advice as to whether there's merit in what you want to do or not.
2: And what's LLM for the people that are listening that are not as, you know?
3: So an LLM is basically your ChatGPT. It stands for a large language model.
2: Yeah.
1: Oh, yeah.
3: And yeah, most people will know that as, you know, the chat interface on ChatGPT.
2: Yeah. And it could give you more like objective advice, I feel like.
3: Absolutely.
2: Rather than...
3: Well, that's also a slippery slope. So you got to be careful a little bit. Because, you know, it can be the whole sycophancy thing where it really supports whatever you tell it. So... A little bit of prompting as to, hey, don't fluff things. Tell me for real. Does my laundry app have merit? Go away and do some research for me on the market. Come back and give me a score out of 10 as to whether it's feasible or not and what it's going to take. So, that's another thing.
2: I do recognize that market studying is something very important. Into whatever niche you want to go into, choose something very precise and look at the markets. So I've worked with someone in the past who wanted to start like a boat company. Mm-hmm. He wanted to give people tours. And he wanted it to be extra luxury and etc. He wanted to make it more VIP than the usual. But I'm like, right, but the industry in itself isn't like, it doesn't have space for that because you already have similar like characteristics with less price. You're trying to make something extra bougie when there's not much of a market for it.
3: For sure.
2: Like even the VIP like boat trips are not as sought after as the casual ones. So if you want to invest in the casual boat trips, like to the Maniat Island, instead of going into something that like the market doesn't you know, it doesn't reciprocate the energy that you're going in with. So absolutely. I feel like that's a very good point that you made, that you have 100%. To study the market in order to invest in something.
3: Yeah, yeah. You can't go in blind with just hope. It has to make sense. You can have an idea and an inclination towards something, but the homework has to come before you commit your time to it, because it's a very risky thing to do. You're going to set a lot of your time aside. You're going to not progress in whatever career you left or you're about to go into. So you have to be very cautious. You're investing your time, which is the most valuable thing that you have. So, yeah homework is critical.
2: That's where a lot of people get mixed up in the phrase of like, oh, just do it. Just do it doesn't mean just go for it blindly.
3: Absolutely.
1: But I wanted to ask something about that, because earlier you'd mentioned that in a lot of ways, there's so many things about entrepreneurship that you can only learn through doing. What are some of those things?
3: So I'll speak from kind of what I thought was easy and only learned is extremely difficult after getting into business, which is managing people. Hiring, being able to choose the right person, being able to pitch to them correctly. Because when you're starting off as an entrepreneur as well, you don't have much money or resource. So a lot of it is kind of getting people to buy into your vision and taking them on the journey, and then making sure they stay, making sure that they're the right person. So the one thing that was really difficult and surprising was keeping people motivated and on board, and also making sure that they're the right person to begin with.
2: Yeah.
1: And so I have like a bunch of questions that I wrote here, mm-hmm. and I was wondering about the role of luck in entrepreneurship. Is that something that is like a really big factor in the success or failure of a pursuit?
3: Absolutely. Yeah, I think so many people have the best idea, the best team, the best everything, and then things just don't go their way, or the timing is off, or whatever it is. But I think another one of the things as an entrepreneur you need to be really good at is focusing on the things that you can control and the things that you can't, because your time is very finite and you need to do the high leverage things. And luck is, it's not necessarily something that you can control, and it does play a very big role in how well you do, but there's the cliche, luck is preparation and opportunity meeting, right? So if you're preparing yourself to be well positioned and you're in the right places, then the opportunity will meet your preparation, and then people will call you lucky, perhaps. But if you roll the dice a million times, you're going to get a bunch of sixes, right? So just friction and surface area, I think,
2: that's will a very increase your good luck. Idiom. That's a very, very good idiom. If you roll the dice a million times, you'll get a bunch of sixes. Like, yeah. You'll get successful if you do something a million times.
0: Yeah. So, dear listener, if you have any questions, we have a lot of questions already from Sue, but if anybody else has any questions you would like us to discuss this evening, we're with you probably for the next 10 to 20 minutes or something like that. You could WhatsApp us at 724-420-07. For a moment, though, we are going to go into a couple of songs, and we'll be back shortly. 9.4

science. School y'all painting is really all gravy, though. No hard feelings. Built to keep it moving. Never ask what you're doing. Just keep something brewing. Let it bang, let it pop. While you call that copper, going straight to the

My transportation and my tank is full. My alter ego's on production, providing the fuel. My school of thought is elementary, bringing it back to basics. Lacing the cuts like surgeons, giving hip-hop a facelift. The formula's this, raw beats for consumption, with more dope lines and Scarface equals combustion. Burning competition, when Kiro's on the scene, I fuel flames to burn MCs with more degrees and PhDs. Still an unidentified object, mics I spark it, providing light like Christ to guide the lost out of darkness. Orally deadly, leaving my teeth with cavities. Drop signs like Galileo is full. Fall like gravity, I'm flipping concepts, conscious like Confucius. So twist your thinking caps to the side and ride the music.

0: I said we traveling on a journey. 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
1: Yeah, it's like that. Now that you know a bit about me, it's time we dig deeper. 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Name's Kiro, nice to meet ya. Spare time, I tag trains and get brain dead from my Nokia. And when planets align, I write rhymes for non-believers. Flipping pages like beavers, but in meads and trapper keepers. Filled with these rhymes I wrote in front of my born teachers. And for a breather, I smoke reef at recess for leisure. 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
1: Yeah, we back for more. 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One thing I know for sure is you'll never be bored on 90.4.
2: This is the Sunset Drive. Thank you for tuning in. I'm your host, Yusuf.
3: This is Nadia.
4: I'm Ahmed, a.k.a. Platowski.
5: And this is Amar.
3: Welcome, Amar.
2: Amar is in the place with us right now. He is an entrepreneur, and that's kind of what we're talking about, because you've been doing entrepreneurship since 2018, as you mentioned, but you went solo 3 years ago.
5: That's right.
2: Right? So we have a couple of questions from our audience, but before we get to those, do we have anything we want to discuss as well?
3: We do, but I actually want to hear from our listeners. And dear listeners, if you want to send questions, we have Amar for just one more segment. So you could text us on our WhatsApp number, which is 724-442-007.
2: Well, we have four questions from Sue, so we're going to try to get through the... I think I'll read two from Sue and then one from somebody else, and we'll circle back to Sue. But Sue says, as an entrepreneur, since basically work life and personal life intertwines, how do you manage them? Do things affect each other? If so, how?
5: Yeah, absolutely. Another great question from Sue. Thank you, Sue. I think, again, I'll draw back to COVID. It was quite a formative time for me and perhaps a lot of other people. As an entrepreneur, one of the difficult things that is not so difficult if you have a normal 9-to-5 is that in a normal job, structure is given to you. So all you have to do is kind of just slot into the structures given to you whenever you have your lunch break, when you need to be at work, when you can leave. When you're an entrepreneur, you're just on your own. So you just freestyling, maybe for me, absolutely didn't work. So you really need to engineer structure into your day that you choose. So you need to have specific times where you do things. You need to know when to separate yourself from friends and family for like deeper work sessions, etc. So yeah, some of the things you need to do is have a place that you go for work. So like, for example, for me, when I was at Omantel Innovation Lab, I kind of used that space to separate myself from when I'm not working. And then once you graduated from that, I started enjoying doing work at coffee shops, various coffee shops around Muscat. And when I need to do more focused work or take meetings, etc., I go to the home office where I'm alone, my family knows I'm working, etc. So yeah, you really need to draw the line between when you're working and when you're not, because if you don't, it all gets mixed up and it's not productive or healthy.
2: I guess a really important skill in such endeavors is time management.
5: Absolutely.
2: Overall, just knowing how to gotta do this, gotta do that, you know, and being strict about it.
3: And also,
2: you can easily get distracted.
3: Yeah, definitely. Because I think, you know, there's a lot of people who are drawn to this type of work because it's like, oh, you get to be your own boss. But then it also means all these different things, like, oh, you have to tell yourself when it's time to do things, when you have to get things done. You have to be the one in charge of your own deadlines. And I feel like that's actually so much harder than it seems.
5: Harry.
3: Like, if I didn't have a fire being... no, that's not what I want to say. if I don't have the fires of hell to face from when my bosses are like, you know, there's a deadline, I don't think I'm going to do something. And we saw it this beautiful season where our evaluation period changed. So it used to be 6 months. Or sorry, it used to be 3 months and now it's 6 months. And I feel like the fact that it was so long made me think I had so much time. And then suddenly it was June and I didn't have time. So like, how do you psych yourself up to get things done when like you're kind of the only person you have to be accountable to?
5: Yeah, that's another one of the things that you learn how to do as you stumble through the early stages of being an entrepreneur. And yeah, you really need to... I think going back to your point, and I think this is a really important thing that I wanted to share, which is don't buy into the romanticism of entrepreneurship. The whole you can be your own boss, pick your own times, and be free is really not true unless you've like exited a startup for like tens of millions. The reality, which most people, the vast majority of people will face, is that actually you have absolutely no free time as an entrepreneur. You're constantly working. It's less freedom than having a job, which is quite ironic, which is not what you hear on social media or these famous influencer hustle grind content creators.
2: Can't trust those guys anyways.
5: No, absolutely.
2: The finance gurus.
5: Yeah.
2: Drop shipping.
5: When someone sells their main income is how to sell courses and not the thing that they're teaching, that's a good thing to discern and be careful about. So, yeah, I think what I'm trying to say is be very careful making the decision. Do it for the right reasons. And don't do it for the reason of this will give me freedom, because you are not your own boss. Your business is your boss. The freedom is not guaranteed. In fact, the odds will tell you that it's very difficult to reach and very few do. So be willing to take that that cost and know that becoming an entrepreneur does not necessarily equal freedom, not for the long haul at least.
3: So since it's probably even more challenging than showing up to just like your regular 9-to-5, what keeps it appealing to you?
5: I think for me, just I've always been drawn to the idea of building a product, a company, and a team of people that are rowing in the same direction. So I feel maybe I always had like a natural pull towards the idea of it. And of course, went through all the other checks and balances. Am I willing to take on the risk? Can I persevere through the difficult times, etc.? And I think being blessed with a good support system, your family, for me also religion, really does help you get through the difficult parts. So I don't know if that answers your question, but...
3: It does.
5: Cool.
3: We do have more questions from Sue, though.
2: And we have more questions. Sorry, I had to clear my throat. I forgot that it was
3: okay.
2: Muted. And we have more questions as well. So I'm going to read one more question from Sue. We'll circle back to you, Sue, though. She's asking, coffee or tea? What's your drink of choice when you're making decisions?
5: Definitely a coffee addict. Yeah, coffee's my thing. Mm-hmm. I'm dabbling in tea, but I just feel like it's not the same.
2: It doesn't hit the same.
3: It doesn't hit. Literally, I want to feel hit by my coffee.
2: Tea is for relaxation and winding down, I think.
3: Yeah.
2: And coffee is to wake you up.
5: Agreed. I kind of associate tea with being sick as well, because I only drink tea when I'm sick, so I think that's why I'm kind of... But green tea can get you going sometimes.
2: Mm-hmm. Yeah, it's got the L-theanine.
5: That's right.
2: Help you focus. You know what I mean?
3: Good to know.
2: All right, so next question is from Bella.
3: Hi, Bella.
2: So Bella is saying, hey, I'm Bella. I have a question for the entrepreneur. How did you keep trying and never giving up eventually? Like, was there someone or something that supported you to keep going?
5: Yeah, absolutely. I think that's another great question. Thank you, Bella. I think the main thing is mentors. And a really important thing as an entrepreneur is to surround yourself by mentors that have done the things that you want to do. Not necessarily just mentors, but people that have reached certain stages in their career and life, and you want them to show you the ropes. So having good mentorship is critical. For me, it's been what's helpful to get through the difficult times. A supportive family, that's really helpful as well when things get rough, because as an entrepreneur, your roughness is just guaranteed. And then, yeah, for me, most importantly, has been kind of my faith in religion and Islam. It's been maybe the most influential book, which is a question maybe a lot of entrepreneurs get asked, for me, because any issues that I'm having, referring back to it helps a lot. And it goes back to the idea of focusing on the things you can control, and also what's provisioned to you, right? The idea of rizq, mm-hmm. Really helps you trust the process and to know that difficult times and struggles are their test. And if you trust in God, trust in the process, trust in the plan, and keep going, you will overcome whatever it is you're facing.
2: Yep. We say, no risk, no risk.
3: Yeah.
5: Absolutely.
2: Uh-huh.
5: That's beautiful.
2: Qais Al-Habsi has messaged
3: Hello,
2: in.
3: Qais.
2: He was just shouting us out. He was like, he basically just said he loves the music that we're playing today. Shout out to you, Qais. Thank you for tuning in. We have Yasser in the place. He says,
3: shout out to you, Yasser.
2: The Oman market seems impossible to enter, no? I mean, what are the possible opportunities in Oman?
5: So I can see why you're thinking that, because it feels as though things perhaps move a little bit slower than an entrepreneur would like, but there are a lot of opportunities. There's beautiful opportunities as well for funding. If you have a good idea, the government really does support especially young talent with great ideas. I know Pluto has been working on something which sounds very exciting, and yeah, maybe Pluto needs a segment where he kind of encourages the youth to go for it. But I think Oman is a beautiful place to start a business in many ways. It allows you, it's a great launch pad into the GCC. So that's a really nice thing to keep in mind. And don't forget as well, as an entrepreneur these days with AI and the internet, and it even sounds kind of archaic to say internet these days, but the whole world is your oyster. I think being based here and having the different support systems and networks, and by the way, side note, as a hack for an Arab entrepreneur, living with your family is culturally acceptable here. And as an entrepreneur, that's a huge leg up against people around the world. So there is a lot more advantages that to starting a business and being based in Oman than you think. And don't forget, yeah, the whole world is your market. It doesn't have to be direct.
2: You'd have to limit yourself to selling something only to the people around you, unless it's a service that requires you to be in person. But yeah, you could sell. I mean, there are people selling stuff to markets all over the world.
6: You know, fun fact, as a food scientist, there are so many Omani-made products, fully Omani-made food products, that are exported only to outside of the country. We don't see them in our markets.
5: Like, also, Oman has got the absolute best chips or crisps. In the world.
3: Oman chips. Yeah. I've seen Oman chips all over the world.
6: Yeah. She doesn't like Oman chips.
5: You don't like it?
2: She thinks they're too spicy.
5: It's worldwide. And then what's the other one?
3: That's true. Foreigners love Oman chips.
2: And then
3: that
2: salad one. Salad chips.
5: The chips game here is strong.
2: Man, yeah, they do their thing over here, man. Honestly. We have Ali Guava.
3: Ali Guava.
2: He says, being an employee is much easier than being an employer, from experience. I think, you know, it depends on the type of person you are.
6: True.
2: There are some people who like to just, they're good at something and they do that for a living. Mm-hmm. And there are other people who like to maybe run things, improvise, strategize. I think it does actually require a type of personality.
5: 100%.
2: I mean, I think anyone can get into it if they have the drive and the motivation and the discipline to do it. But I also think that if you prefer working and working hard, whatever you're doing, you don't have to convince yourself that you'll be better off doing something else. You could just exceed in your field one way or another, and it's just as good sometimes.
5: Totally agree. One of the things I miss about having a job is just being able to switch off once you clock out. As an entrepreneur, you're never clocking out. Mm-hmm. So whether you're sleeping or whether you're on holiday or whatever it is you're doing, you're still working. Still, because you are the business, so you can't step away from that. Mm-hmm. So there's definitely a huge merit to just having a 9-to-5 and
2: salary,
5: the sanity that brings. Yeah, and the steady paycheck. That's another beautiful thing that maybe the people that try to romanticize entrepreneurship forget to mention. Yeah.
6: But isn't there a loophole out of the whole you can't clock out ever? Because you can have you can fire yourself as a manager of a business. And you can have someone that's actually a term that they use. Yeah, you can fire yourself and have someone run the business, and you are the one who's getting the income, but they like you pay them like as a salary to manage a business.
2: That wording is a bit wild.
3: Fire yourself.
5: Yeah, you have to stare in the mirror and point at yourself.
3: You're fired.
2: I'm fired.
6: No, it's an actual term though.
2: I would think you just resign or something.
6: Resigning is passing it down to someone. You're not. You're still the owner of the business. You're just the face of the company. There's someone running it under you, but they're an employer of you. So it's not necessarily resigning. You're firing yourself as in like from the position that you're
5: like stepping out of a role and replacing yourself with someone else.
6: Exactly.
5: Or maybe AI.
2: Perhaps. Absolutely. We have MOGD.
6: Hey.
2: MOGD says, entrepreneurship is the one word people who aren't entrepreneurs try to teach you for 4 years in university. I think it's an overused word. How do you feel about that?
5: Yeah. I think it is a little bit overused, especially online these days. Yeah, you got to be careful what you're learning, because so much of what you're taught on paper, once it makes contact with reality, evaporates, as with many things. But something as real as running your own business or being an entrepreneur, whatever you want to call it, I think that's really earned in the field. It's very difficult to learn it on paper or in a classroom. You really need to get out there, start a business, and feel the pain of it failing and all the different various factors of it. Yeah, my advice would be to just kind of do it. Go for it.
2: Go for it.
5: If that's the path that you've chosen, the best way to learn it is to do it.
6: Then why in the courses in university don't they just like, let's say this entire subject is for you to, like, study a market in a certain sector. Let's say you want to go into advertisement, study the market, and how well your report is at the end of the year is your grade. And then the next subject is for you to start a project based on the market study that you did, and how well it does bases your, or how well you progress bases your grade. Why is it the on paper stuff? I get it. It makes sense.
5: I think that the kind of like practical hands-on type coaching at a institute definitely has merit. And I'm not saying learning entrepreneurship is not effective or bad or a waste of time. I think it makes sense. You do need to learn how to do due diligence. You do need to know how to do a business plan, financials, etc. All these things are skills to earn. But if I was to choose between an MBA or starting your own business, I would always go for the latter. Without any hesitation.
2: I see that on a lot of like subreddits. You know, people will be like, how do I just get into this? You know, like, cause, you know, I don't want to go to university for 4 years just to get into this. And the comment sections will always be start. Mm-hmm. Start somewhere. And then you'll, it's one of them things where the path appears as you step on it.
5: 100%.
2: And you just kind of got to follow it. We have Bashir.
3: Hi, he's Bashir. Asking,
2: he says, entrepreneurship question. Do you ever start a project with the exit strategy in mind, or is it a more curiosity approach to see how the project develops and goes from there? What other mindsets, perspectives do you adopt when working on a project?
5: Yeah, I think starting with the end in mind is a great way to enter a business, especially if you're a little bit more experienced and you have some partners. To be very clear from the beginning, like, hey, I'm entering this business for a big exit in 3 to 4 years, and aligning on that early is transparent, honest, and actually avoids a lot of confusion or complications further down the line of certain people don't want to sell the business, other people don't. So from that perspective, starting with the end of end in mind makes sense. The curiosity piece, I think, is critical. For me, that's what keeps me going with certain things, because as soon as it's not fun or you're not learning or developing your perspective or whatever it is, then it gets stale and it's harder to keep going. So yeah, being curious about the thing that you're doing for sure is critical. And also, if you're already choosing to be an entrepreneur, why not choose something that excites you, that you're curious about? So I think that answers the question. I'm not sure.
2: I think so. We have Yasser. He just messaged in. Oh, he says, I got a phone call and he wasn't able to hear your answer to the what he asked about Omani Market seeming impossible
3: answer,
2: to
3: man.
2: Enter. It was. Well, we'll probably have this posted on our SoundCloud or something.
5: Oh, nice.
2: So
5: okay. You
2: can definitely check it out in the future and we'll let you know when it does. As for right now, though, those are all of our questions
3: WhatsApp. What's your favorite thing about what you do?
5: I think the no ceiling is something that excites me. The possibility of how big and great your idea or product can become is something that is very exciting to me. In a corporate role, in a normal 9-to-5, the ceiling is very clear. At very best, you're going to enter C-suite, CEO, etc. So you know what the absolute best scenario is. Whereas with entrepreneurship, you don't know. The sky is the limit, as they say. Or if you're Elon, even beyond the sky.
3: Yeah,
5: so,
3: clearly.
5: But also then the there's no ground either. So the highs are very high and the lows are also infinitely low. So it really depends.
3: You get to enjoy both extremes.
5: Yeah, I think that's an exciting part of it, is the possibility.
6: The lows are not exciting.
5: Yeah,
3: I mean,
5: not,
3: but you can't have those same extreme highs without the symmetrical lows, you know? And I had one question here, which was probably the question we'll have to leave this segment on, which is, if people are interested in going into this themselves, what are some questions or realities that they should confront if this is a career path they want?
5: I think the biggest thing is, are you willing to pay the price of entrepreneurship? Sit down and be honest with yourself about what that price is and ask the people that have done it before, what did it take for you to get to where you are? And then be honest with yourself if you're willing to pay that price. It's quite the roller coaster. So again, if you have a lot of people depending on you and there's a lot of financial demands that you need to be stable around, then you need to be honest about that with yourself and with the people that depend on you. So yeah, I think what I would say is make sure you're willing to pay the price. Understand what the price is and then be honest with yourself as to whether you can afford it.
3: And also, I guess being young helps and without a lot of responsibilities.
2: I don't know about that. I mean, there are many stories of people who worked their whole lives doing something. Let's say they did logistics in an office or something, and they reached the age of 42 and they said, I just don't want this for myself anymore. So they go into their own thing. Mm-hmm. And sometimes it's successful, sometimes it's not. Do you think that it's possible to maintain somewhat of a 9-to-5 while beginning your journey for those who want to do it but they can't quite leave what they're doing?
5: 100%. 100%. And I think that's the more rational, realistic way to do it. Again, putting myself in the shoes of most people, if you are in a job and you feel this inclination to start your own business, don't quit your job.
2: Yeah,
5: don't quit your job and jump into something that's not verified. People forget, outside of 9-to-5, you still have time. And mm-hmm. if you're willing to make the sacrifices it takes for you to venture in this thing you feel passionate about, block out some time during your day, during your week when you can, and start growing the thing very slowly. And perhaps experiment with the product on family and friends. I think that's the best way to start. Maybe the next step could be, can you give this product away for free? I mean, if you can't give it away for free, then you definitely shouldn't do it. And then once you have enough people taking it on for free, are those people willing to pay for it? And then perhaps when your income meets of the side hustle meets your bare minimum requirements for your responsibilities, then think about making the jump. But just quitting to chase your dreams, I think, is not an advisable strategy.
2: Yeah, it's something that I know a lot of people consider, sometimes do. I can't tell you the amount of stories I've heard of people who are just like, I'm sick of this job, man. I'm going to start my own thing.
5: And I'm out of here.
2: Quit impulsively.
5: Yeah.
2: They just quit and then a year later, they got to get a job that pays them less and it's more demanding because it didn't work out for them.
5: Yeah.
2: You know?
5: Yeah, absolutely.
2: Have a backup plan. Have a safety net for the time being until what you're doing pays for itself, until it's justified for you to be like, okay, I can leave this thing. You know
5: Agreed.
2: What I mean? Yeah, exactly. So is that the end of our conversation? Well, yeah. How are we feeling, guys?
3: We will have to Beautiful. Wrap it up. But
2: yeah.
3: How can people, if they want to get in touch with you, if they want to find out more about what you're doing, we also have the minute of if you want to plug your business, this is the time.
5: So if people want to reach me, Ammar Sroor at LinkedIn. I don't have any other social media. That's about as social as my media gets.
2: Could you spell that for them?
5: Yeah. So that's AMMAR, first name, SROUR, last name, Ammar Sroor.
2: On LinkedIn.
5: On LinkedIn. Yeah. Reach out if you have any questions and I'd be happy to have a chat.
2: Do you have like a business that you want to plug or something you want people to follow, check out, you know, maybe a good service that they could benefit from?
5: I think just tune into my LinkedIn and you'll see all my ventures on there. Add
2: Very
5: me
2: cool.
5: and I'll add you back.
2: Very okay. cool. It Thank was great so to much. Have you on the show. Thank you for
5: Such
2: coming.
5: Such a pleasure.
2: Hopefully it won't be the last time. And inshallah, maybe you'll be inspired to message in a little bit more since you're
5: Absolutely.
2: A listener. Yeah, for sure. For
5: Absolutely.
2: Sure. Thank you so much. We wish you the best of luck on all
5: Thank
2: your
5: you,
2: endeavors.
5: Yusuf. Thank you.
2: And yeah, all the best.
5: Thank you, guys.

picture and a trigger something deeper than me. Philly, that would be the backdrop. Home to a million little cafes, the lattes, the laptops. That's when I noticed it. People only seem to leave the homes to float in daydreams and postpone the loneliness. Sunshine's only a sunburn, and a stone is only a stone if you're gonna leave them unturned. Some learn just a little quicker than others. You gotta live like you never knew the definition of it. And sunshine don't mean sunburn, and a stone is only a stone if you're gonna leave them unturned. Some learn just a little quicker than others. You gotta love like you never knew the definition of it. Check it, I met a girl at the Jersey Shore. The wore clip-on earrings and stumbled.

that he got a few tattoos. 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Maybe all she wanted was a cigarette, or maybe she was just a shadow in my drunk brain. She gave a name and a number that wasn't hers, and we all got a shadow moonlighting as a sunburst. Cause sunshine don't mean sunburn, and a stone is only a stone if you're gonna leave them unturned. Some learns a little quicker than others. You gotta live like you never knew the definition of it. And sunshine don't mean sunburn, and a stone is only a stone if you're gonna leave them unturned. Some learns a little quicker than others. You gotta love like you never knew the definition of it. Well, they tell me sleep is the cousin of death, so I would guess that a dream is the daughter of sleep. Sometimes I wonder whether the witness even exists, or if it's just a dream that was caught in the beat. The like, kid, you got it going on, tell me that my flow is strong. Now I'm in the basement at the record store, making songs, seeking validation from the hip-hop hits. Like the praise and adulation is the only thing I got left, but on the surface the border appears still unaffected by the children skipping stones on the skin. Sometimes I better wish it could just disappear, like a feather in the city being blown by the wind. But sunshine don't mean sunburn, and a stone is only a stone if you're gonna leave them unturned. Some learns a little quicker than others. You gotta live like you never knew the definition of it. And sunshine don't mean sunburn, and a stone is only a stone if you're gonna leave them unturned. Some learns a little quicker than others. You gotta love like you never.

0: is you'll never be bored on 90.4. We are back. Thank you for tuning in to the Sunset Drive. I'm your host, Yusuf.
1: This is Nadia.
2: And I'm your co-host, Ahmed, a.k.a. Platowski.
0: And we need to make a decision.
1: Oh.
0: A decision. You know, dear listeners, you can also be involved in this decision if you would like to. Because we can either have a food fight where we discuss some really hot takes about food.
2: Please.
0: Or we can play connections. So what are we feeling? What are we feeling today?
2: Okay, can I just say?
0: Ali Guava, this is your chance to shine.
2: I say, I love Food Wars, and it's like my little baby. It's like a segment that I love being a part of, because I have very, very strong opinions in food. But to be fair, it's been overtaking Connections, so it's not fair
0: it's
2: that we don't
0: give...
2: It's
0: been a little
2: while. Yeah, it's been a little while, and I do miss Connections, because, you know, as we know, I conquered the game, and I...
1: He is the best at the game.
2: Don't do that, because then you'll come back and beat me after that.
1: No!
2: She says, oh, you're so good at the game, then wins, like, 5-1.
1: Never. Yeah. I don't win at all. Sometimes I get 0.
0: It's just in her blood.
2: To win.
0: To defeat you 5-1. You know what I mean?
2: I just got that.
0: Let's start. Let's just do connections. And if nobody is messaging in during connections, we're just going to swiftly move on to some food hot takes, okay? So, first one, by the way, dear listener, if you don't know how connections works, here's how it works. Okay, Esma, she just said connection.
2: She said connections.
1: Hi, Esma.
0: Triple.
1: We miss connections.
0: Yeah,
1: and we're not
0: time.
1: Going to be this connected for a long time, guys.
0: Wow.
2: I like that.
0: So, what we're going to do is I'm going to give you guys 4 words, and you're going to have to tell me how those words connect.
2: Let's go.
0: Okay. Oh, Sue also says connections. People like this connection stuff.
2: Oh, that's fine.
0: So what connects these 4 words?
1: Ready.
0: Ash. Cedar. Maple. Pine.
2: Me.
1: I don't know.
2: Me. Burnt.
0: No.
1: Types of trees
0: is correct.
1: I feel
2: ash
1: like we have
2: tree?
1: We have to repeat these for the listeners.
2: An ash tree?
0: For the people, dim. Yeah, dear listeners, if you want to contribute, if you want to tell us what connects these words, you could WhatsApp at 724-420-007. For those of you who have a delay, it's all good. Just go for it anyways, and we will acknowledge your messages and read them out loud. All right, here's the next one. We ready?
2: Let's go.
0: What connects these 4 words? Hill, mountain, plateau, valley.
1: Okay, so what connects a hill, a mountain, a plateau, and a valley?
0: What connects these 4 words?
1: Promontories.
0: No.
1: Okay.
0: We're gonna need to be specific with this one.
2: Is it easy? Do we know it?
0: 2 words. Delzad. You know what? Delzad, we could count that, but it's not exactly the right wording.
1: I love that Delzad came back just for connections.
0: Shout out to
1: Delzad.
0: He loves this game. Yasser, that's technically correct, but no, that's not the right
1: answer. Features of a landscape.
0: Not quite. Esma. Okay, I'm going to read the ones that are wrong. So if it's wrong, I'm going to read it. Okay? Yasser says geography. That's wrong. It's correct technically, but it's wrong. It's not the right wording. Sue says types of grounds. Kind of, but no, not the right wording. Plains is also not correct.
2: Geographical panels. Plains.
0: No. Esma says earthquake. That is not correct. Delzad said types of lands. That's not correct.
2: Earthquake.
0: But it's so close.
1: Features of land.
0: Esma already said
2: land.
0: Earthquake's not correct.
2: So what it is
1: features.
2: About stuttering.
1: No, is land, the word land. How many words is it?
2: It's 2
0: words.
2: Land okay. is one of them.
0: Land is one of the words.
2: But it's that word that like, yani, it's.
0: Come on, bro.
2: Help
1: you got
2: me.
1: This.
2: It's, yeah, I know. It's the shaping.
1: Hill, mountain,
2: like,
1: plateau, valley.
2: Land,
1: what's the connection?
2: It's land.
0: Delzad says landscapes. That's not correct.
2: No, it's like land. I know it in Arabic, I think.
1: Is it? You like parabolic shapes?
2: Can I Google the word in translation?
0: Like, only if translation. Nadia supervises what you're Googling.
2: Okay, no, never mind.
0: So, what connects these 4 words, dear listeners? Oh, Sue got it correct. That
2: head.
0: Is the correct word. It's land and then that word, Sue.
2: Sue's extra good today.
0: What connects these words? Hill, mountain, plateau, and valley. Ali Guava says land mass. That's not correct.
1: Type of...
0: It's land something.
1: We've landmarks.
0: Nope.
1: Land features.
2: Land fluctuations.
0: Oh, we're getting somewhere, but not quite.
1: Features of land.
0: No.
2: Land features.
1: Land characteristics.
2: No. Like land prospituation.
0: Come on.
2: Land different fluctuation of height in land.
0: It's something that happens, according to Sue, due to geographical causing.
2: Oh, tectonic. Land tectonic.
0: No.
2: It's when you land up, land down. Land up, land down. You know what I mean? Like, there's a lot of... Oh, hill? Slope. Yeah, but it's...
1: Slopes.
2: Land slopes.
0: Nope.
2: Don't try to steal my words.
1: Your wrong
2: land,
1: words.
2: Lands. No, like land.
1: Land.
2: Land shapes. Up and downs.
0: Mm-mm.
2: Like, you know what it is with when something... like
0: come on, man.
2: It's different.
0: We need the right words.
2: I know it, but I don't know the word. It's not fair because she knows words and I don't.
0: Delzad.
1: I don't know any words today.
0: Delzad got it correct.
2: Can you give us the first letter of the word?
0: Should
1: you
0: I?
1: You said land.
2: Yes. Yeah, but land what?
0: Esma says land mass. That's not correct. Ali Guava says landscapes. That's not
2: correct. I know
0: correct.
2: The word.
0: Look, when you say land up and down, that's kind of accurate.
1: Land fluctuations.
2: I literally said that.
0: No.
1: You didn't say that.
2: I swear I said land fluctuations.
1: Variations. Variations of land.
0: Bella says height. That's not correct.
1: Land.
2: Land influx.
0: No.
2: Land. Bro,
0: it starts,
2: land
0: it starts with
2: down.
0: An F.
1: Land fluctuations.
0: No.
1: Land facets.
0: No.
2: Land
1: landfills.
0: No.
1: Land features.
0: Suleiman says land elevation. That's not correct.
1: Land.
0: Esma almost got it right. It's that's the first half of the word, Esma.
2: There's two halves.
0: The second word you said, land something, and then that's the first half of the word.
2: Land flammatory?
0: No.
2: Land
0: flammatory.
2: It's... geographic fluctuosity. No?
1: I have a...
0: You're just making stuff up now.
1: Okay, I have a response from somebody else saying topography.
0: No. Topography, isn't that map making?
2: It's land... Bro, it's when things are not... Like, things are up, things are down. You know, like, different landscape type.
1: Okay,
0: Esma
1: okay. Land shapes.
0: Correct.
1: Land shapes.
0: Esma
2: it
0: got it correct.
2: With the F.
0: That's land what it is.
1: Forms.
0: Oh,
1: landforms.
0: That's the first half of the word.
1: Forms of land.
0: No, land.
2: Landformographic.
0: No.
2: No. Landformageo.
0: No, come on.
2: Landformation. Landformation.
0: Boom.
2: Yeah. I got that. I'm like that. Why are you muted?
0: Because that's like you. This almost went through the roof. The meter.
2: Landformation. You know what it is about the formation. Call me 433. How I'll be doing these formations.
0: Also,
1: man,
0: Bella
1: also said land up and down.
0: Suleiman, Ali Guava, and Bella got it correct.
2: She just coughed while I was talking?
0: Well,
2: but that's
0: so,
2: okay.
0: Okay, here's the next one.
1: I had to cough laugh. Sorry, guys.
0: This one, I feel like Pluto should know.
2: Mm-hmm.
0: And Nadia should know. But this is a bit
1: down.
0: More niche. Okay, we ready?
2: Yeah.
0: What connects these four words?
1: Okay.
0: Everything.
1: Yes.
0: Onion. Plain. Poppy.
1: I got
2: me!
1: It. I got
2: me!
1: It! Oh my god!
0: She said I got it first.
1: Types of bagels. Wow.
0: It's two words. Today we're specific.
2: Bagel types.
0: Okay, now we're on the right track.
1: I'm gonna throw my phone at you.
0: We're on the right track.
1: I literally said it first.
2: Bagel shapes.
0: No, that's not.
2: Shapes. Bagel shapes.
0: It's onion shaped.
2: No. Wait, everything. Oh my god.
1: Bagel flavors.
2: No.
0: That's it. Nadia got it correct. But Sue said bagel ingredients. That was not correct.
2: I don't even
0: Yasa
2: know.
0: Yasa says, bro, I left my car and reached the house, and we are still at this word. Hey, this is how the game works.
2: Wait. Bagels have everything? There's an everything flavor
1: There's
2: in bagels?
1: There's an everything bagel. It's delicious.
2: What is that?
0: It's a type of topping. It's a seasoning.
2: It's called an everything.
0: It's called an everything bagel seasoning.
2: That
0: it's
2: sounds
0: so
2: disgusting.
0: Good. It's so good. You'd
1: it's
0: be surprised.
1: It's actually delicious.
2: So a seasoning
1: I have some
2: with
1: at home
2: paprika,
1: if you want.
2: Cumin, tahine.
0: No. It's very specific. It's just a type of seasoning that actually goes with everything. That's why they call it that. It tastes good on anything. I once put everything bagel seasoning on eggs. Spectacular
1: the
0: stuff.
1: The one from Trader Joe's?
0: Spectacular stuff.
2: Spectacular.
1: Was it excellent?
0: I don't know. I've been looking for this everything bagel seasoning, but I can't find it anywhere. Okay, next one. This actually, you know, I'm going to change that one.
2: Yeah.
1: I feel like I want to be the quiz master. It always has to be Pluto and I fighting.
0: But okay, you guys, it's way more entertaining with you two because you are more competitive.
2: Wow. Okay, you know what? Fair.
1: So you're saying I'm not competing with someone who's 19?
0: Yes.
2: No, I beat him with a landslide. He's too rusty and old.
0: Okay. That's probably what it is. So.
2: Why are you agreeing? You make me feel bad.
0: It is what it is.
2: I'm sorry that I said that. I didn't mean to hurt your feelings.
0: It's okay. All right. Next one. You ready? Just for that, I'm going to save this one that I know Pluto won't get.
2: Oh, so, wow. How petty of you.
0: So, what connects these four words? Crossroads. Landmark. Milestone. Watershed.
2: Okay. End of path.
0: No.
2: Halfway.
1: Okay, so here are the four words, by the way. Crossroads, landmark, milestone, and watershed. What connects these four words?
2: What's a watershed?
1: I think... it's...
0: I can't tell you. I'm old. I can't tell you.
2: Oh, that's
0: my brain doesn't work.
2: That's how you feel?
1: There are two words that mean a place.
0: There are two words. Yes, it's two words.
1: And
0: do you know what it is?
1: Each word.
2: Do you want to help her? Do you want to give her the answer?
1: Is place related? Place.
0: Oh, together. Sorry. No, the answer is two words.
1: Oh.
0: But all these words are called a certain thing. Crossroads, landmark, milestone, watershed.
1: Crossroads, landmark, milestone,
2: watershed. Final destination?
0: I feel like neither of you are going to get
2: intercrossing,
0: this one.
2: Intercepting.
0: No.
1: Yeah, or like I don't know. But dear listener, if you want to join in on what this could be, text us on our WhatsApp number, which is 724420007. I love how the people who miss connections are all here. They're like back with a vengeance.
0: Okay, so I think this one's actually going to be really difficult for everyone. So I'm going to give you a big hint. It's two words, and both words start with a P.
1: Okay, so the hint
2: Public portables.
0: Nope.
1: No.
2: Wow.
0: Public portables.
1: Public places. Public parks.
0: No, public is not points, one of the words.
1: Points.
2: So is park?
1: Places is?
2: Wait.
1: Places of interest.
2: Wait.
0: No.
2: Is points one of them?
0: Points is one of the words. Come on, guys.
1: Wait, what was one of the words? Points?
0: Points.
2: Philosophical points? No?
0: No.
2: Like, wait.
0: Remember, crossroads, landmark, milestone, watershed.
1: Landscape points.
2: Potential points.
0: They both place start points. With P. Delzad says pinpoints. That's not correct, but that's a great guess.
2: Ping points. Like they can meet
0: Sue
2: in an X.
0: Says points of gathering. That's not correct.
1: Points.
0: It's two words.
2: Is the word that starts with point before or after the point? Is point first?
0: Point is the second word.
1: Memorable point.
2: Placement point.
0: Nope.
2: No.
0: Yasser says public places. That's incorrect.
1: Are you trying to hint it to us? I can't read what you're saying.
2: What are you saying?
1: Perfect points.
2: Performative point.
0: No.
2: Perpetuous point.
1: Placement
2: points. That was not that funny. Platonic.
0: Suleiman got it correct.
1: Suleiman.
0: Shout out to Suleiman.
2: Okay, give us a bigger hint, Loki.
0: Bella says pedestrian point. That's not correct.
1: Yasser
0: says
1: points.
0: Pinpoint. That's not correct.
2: Practical Delzad point.
0: Also says pedestrian point. That's not correct. It's not practical.
1: Perception point.
0: Kaiser says PowerPoint. That's not correct.
1: PowerPoint.
2: Perfect
1: is so good.
2: Point.
0: Sue says Pinterest point. That's not correct.
2: No.
1: Possible points.
0: What's an important moment in your life?
1: Picture points.
0: No.
1: Significant.
0: It's a word that's often used to describe an important
2: paraplegic point
0: moment.
2: No. No. Oh my god, party point.
0: No.
2: An important moment of your life.
1: Pirate point.
0: That was a blank time in my life.
1: That was a perfect time in my life.
0: Moment.
1: That was a perfect
2: passing
1: point
2: moment. Passing point.
0: Perfect is nothing.
2: Passing word. Point.
1: Poignant.
0: No.
1: Point.
2: That was a
1: picture.
2: Prominent point.
0: It was a life-changing event.
2: Pivotal point. Pivotal point. Pivotal point. Yes. The fact that you thought I didn't know Pivotal.
1: Okay.
0: I actually didn't. And Pivot
2: is a boxing term.
0: I had to spoon feed you that one.
2: No, you didn't. Thank you.
0: I gave you every other possible
2: meaning. No, you didn't.
0: So, in that time, Bella said Pivot Point. Ali Guava said Paramount Point. That was not correct. Besma actually got it right.
1: Let's go, Besma.
0: She got it right. She said Pivotal Point. Shout out to Besma for tuning in Pivotal. As well. Okay, let's do the next one.
2: Let's go.
0: Callback.
1: Wait, I need to write these down. Callback.
0: Punchline. Setup. Timing.
1: Callback, punchline, setup, timing.
0: It's a tough one. So you know what? I'm not going to be so strict with the wording on this one.
1: These have to do with comedy.
0: Because I'm not being so strict.
1: Is it comedy? Are they comedy
0: hold
1: related?
0: Hold on. Blue Cyclone, it seems like he has a bit of a delay. But he said pogi points.
1: Hey.
0: Pogi. That's a good one.
1: That is cute.
0: It's a Filipino term.
1: It's Filipino for cutie pie.
0: So pogi means handsome. So pogi points is... Handsome so point. For example, if you like... You're a millionaire. They'll be like, that's a pogi point right there. Like, it's a thing that makes them more handsome. But the money make points. Me handsomer. You know that song?
2: No.
0: By Russ.
2: Who's Russ?
0: Russ, he's a rap man. You don't know rap, do you? Anyways, moving forward. Okay.
1: So it has nothing back? To do with comedy.
0: It does.
1: Oh.
2: Rebuttal.
1: Comedic features.
2: Rebuttals.
0: You're so close, Nadia.
1: Comedy writing.
2: Comedy rebuttals.
0: Not quite.
2: Comedian
1: types
2: rebuttals.
1: Types of techniques in comedy.
2: Comedy conversations. Like comedy communication.
0: Wow. Nadia, you're basically on the dot with the wrong wording.
1: Okay, please.
2: Wait, what did she
1: you
2: say?
1: Gave
2: what did
1: Pluto
2: she say?
1: The last one.
2: What did she? No, she didn't.

0: tune in for that. That's our afternoon show. Okay, next one. Hold on, I'm just trying to find another one. Delzad said stand-up setups. That was not correct.
1: We were so close.
0: That was pretty close. It was pretty close. Hold on, my internet seems to be spazzing. Okay, we ready?
1: Yeah.
0: Dab. Drop.
1: I already know.
2: I know.
0: Splash.
2: I know.
0: Touch.
2: I know.
1: What okay, so the words are dab, drop, splash, touch. Dear listener, if you happen to know the connection between these four words, message us on our WhatsApp number, which is 724420007. We're about to guess into oblivion what these mean.
2: Ways of applying concealer.
1: You know? Yeah.
2: Yeah, no, dab, splash of concealer.
1: The way you know.
2: Drop. Okay, no.
1: The way
2: no,
1: you're like, you know?
2: No, touch. No. Okay.
1: So just a little bit, a small amount. In cooking.
0: Actually, now you got it right already.
2: What?
0: The answer was little bit.
1: A little bit.
2: A dab?
1: Just a dab.
0: Yeah, just a dab.
2: You guys are so... Oh, my God.
0: That's old people talk, by the way. It's not one of them.
2: That's what I thought. By the way, you just did a dab with your left hand. You are actually... No, you are... That's Usain Bolt.
1: I was about to say dance moves for
0: what,
1: Gen Z.
0: What's... Wait.
2: That's Usain Bolt.
0: What do you mean left hand?
2: That's Usain Bolt. That's not a dab. A dab is more face. Like, it's a... Like, it's more face. Oh my God. No, guys, I'm so glad we don't have cameras. What a day to not have eyes, because Yusuf just hit a dab.
0: I just dabbed it. Dabbed it all the way up.
2: Oh no.
0: I am dab best at it.
2: Oh no.
0: Okay, we ready?
2: Tell me.
0: Ooh, this one. It's a tough one. Nadia might get it though. Okay. And our listeners might get
1: it.
0: The
1: way you just underestimated Ahmed.
0: I would be very proud of you if you got this.
1: Okay.
0: One. Okay.
1: All right, let's
0: go. Ready? What connects these four words? Salty dog. Skipper. Swab. Tar.
2: Type of spit.
0: No.
1: Okay, like so what connects salty dog?
2: Types of hot dogs.
1: Skipper, swab, tar?
0: Nope.
1: Salty dog, skipper, swab, tar.
2: Oh, types of Pop-Tarts.
0: No.
1: Types of beef jerky?
0: It has nothing to do with food.
2: Oh, my.
0: Salty dog, skipper, swab.
1: Test.
2: Oh my
1: test.
2: God. Ways to say someone's a sore loser.
0: No.
1: Salty dog.
2: You salty dog.
0: Salty skipper. Dog. What connects these four
2: salty dogs.
0: Words?
1: These are names of things that happen in the hospital.
2: A salty dog?
0: No.
2: Vet?
1: Okay. You looked a little too thoughtful.
0: No. That was not correct.
2: Salty Can you give dogs. Us a hint? Because salty
0: like
2: dog
0: even,
2: and swab is
0: even crazy. Our listeners have no idea. Oh, Sue. And it had to be Sue.
1: It's always
2: Sue. She got it right.
0: It had to
2: Yo,
0: be
2: Yo, she's
0: Sue.
2: On her A game today. What's
0: it's
2: happening?
0: It's because she knew what skipper, one of these words swab, were. She knew what skipper. One of these words meant, and she got it correct. Suleiman got it correct.
2: What's a skipper?
1: If a type of dolphin.
0: Out, if you find out what a skipper is, you have the answer.
1: Dolphin. Fish.
2: Type of creme brulee. No, is it not? Is the food that you put the whipping cream inside, no?
0: So you think someone's going to call a creme brulee a salty dog?
2: Okay, probably not.
0: That's wild.
2: What's that? Dogs don't... Like,
0: Red Panda says
2: salty?
0: Cartoon names. That's incorrect.
1: Types of fish.
0: Ali Guava got it correct.
1: Ali Guava, come on,
2: a salty
1: man.
2: Dog. Oh, salty dog could mean like a dog in the sea? Because like it's seawater? No. What? Think of a dog that's salty. What have you ever seen a salty dog?
0: No.
2: So I'm thinking a dog that's swimming. A skipper. Oh, types of swimming. Like when you...
1: Taylor Swift lyrics.
0: No.
2: Type
1: Taylor
2: of swimming.
1: Songs.
2: When you skip...
0: Nope.
1: Salty dog, skipper, swab,
2: a salty
1: tar.
2: Dog is a dog in the ocean. We can look it up after.
0: Can I say something, though?
2: Okay. Yeah.
0: Pluto just steered you both in the correct direction.
1: We
0: that's
1: did.
0: All I'm going to say.
2: Salty dog?
1: Oh,
2: dog
1: ocean
2: swimming?
1: Fishing elements.
0: Nope.
2: Swimming equipment.
0: Nope.
2: Terms for lifeguards.
0: Nope.
2: Swimming? Anything to do with
1: things
2: swimming?
1: Things that fish eat.
0: Nope.
2: Any bait. Fish bait.
0: Nope.
1: I just...
2: Anything... Yeah, but I wanted to get the right wording.
1: Salty dog, skipper. I don't know. Swap.
2: Are we in the right... Like, what's the right direction?
1: Boat,
2: swimming, water?
1: Boat terms. Your eyebrows raised. Boating
2: names
1: terms.
2: Of boats. Names of boats.
1: Types
2: no.
1: of boats.
2: No. Types of boats.
1: Types of boat
2: of,
1: engines.
2: Types of ships.
0: You guys are getting
2: Types
0: getting
2: of ships.
0: Close.
2: Types of
0: close?
2: Ships.
0: Nope.
1: Types
2: no?
1: of yachts.
0: Nope.
2: So it's
1: types
2: boat related.
1: Of

0: types of floaties.
1: No.
0: No?
1: Salty dog, skipper, swab, and tar. What connects those
0: water,
1: four
0: water vehicles.
2: Types of lifeguards. Types of things that save you.
1: Nope. Red Panda says divers. That's not correct.
2: Island.
0: It's a salty dog.
1: Bella has an answer, which is very close.
0: What is it?
1: But it's not quite the answer.
0: Say it.
2: Okay.
1: So Bella's answer was ship captain.
0: Crew members.
1: Nope.
0: Ship crew. Why would you call a captain member a salty dog?
2: Skipper.
0: The skipper.
1: Come on.
0: Oh, the boat. Like the boat drivers, the boat, the boat crew members, the boat people, the people in the boat.
2: You're ruining my like internal monologue that's trying to figure this out.
0: You know how it feels now. You know how it feels.
2: Salty dog, skipper, swab, tar. I don't know.
0: What's a swab?
2: Things you feed fish. Fish food.
0: It's not fish. It's boat related. Think with
2: boat.
0: Boats? Let's work on this one together.
2: Okay, let's do it.
0: So it's boats. Okay. Something close enough to a captain or a crew member.
2: Ships?
1: Nope.
0: It's boats.
2: Ship,
0: yachts.
1: Ali Guava says, Ahmed guesses 1,627 times, then says, yeah, I knew it. Call me the quiz master, Quizzle Drizzle.
0: Quizzle Drizzle is real.
2: Ship.
1: Kaiser says, sea dog. That's not correct.
0: I don't see dog.
1: What connects these four words? Salty dog, skipper, swab, and tar.
2: Things on the ship.
0: Ship equipment.
2: Nope. Things on a yacht.
1: Nope.
2: Things on a small boat.
1: We got a message from
0: Please,
2: how are you?
1: And got it correct.
2: Why you gotta know it all? Why aren't you in here with us? Salty dog, skipper.
0: Can you give
2: swab
0: us a clue,
2: tar.
0: Please? We're actually in the deep waters right now, which might be close enough. Is that close?
1: No, it's not.
2: Okay. Types of whale.
1: Nope.
2: Types of dolphin.
1: I mentioned that Bella earlier said the word ship captain, and I said that was close.
2: We almost said that.
0: Ship anchor.
1: Nope.
2: Boat captain.
1: Nope, it's one word.
2: Anchorman.
1: One word.
0: Pilot.
2: Ship pilot.
1: No.
0: Sinking. Sink. Glacier.
1: No.
0: Titanic, I'm thinking, no? Commander.
2: Wait,
0: am I close?
2: Commander?
0: Chief? Dictator?
1: No. Dictator. Come on, guys. What's another word?
2: So ship captain is pirate. Piracy.
1: No.
0: Pirate
2: ship?
0: Pirates?
1: No, but we're
2: pirate
1: on the right
2: captain.
1: Track.
0: Crooks! The thieves in the water.
2: The Black Pearl.
1: No.
0: The thieves in the water. The thieves, in the water. They're thieves in the water that steal boats. What are they called?
1: It's
2: pirates.
0: Patrol stoppers. People that, like...
2: No.
0: No? Okay.
1: We were on the right track, guys.
2: Pirate ship.
1: Bella got it correct.
2: Bella
1: got it correct.
2: Is it
1: what's
2: ship
1: a,
2: captain?
1: What's another word?
0: For what, captain?
1: What is synonymous to ship captain?
0: Leader.
1: Or pirate...
0: Oh my god, rower! The rower! The guy who... No. No, what are they called? A cruiser? No. What do you call the ship captain?
2: That's what we're trying to figure out.
0: Dock or captain?
2: Ship leader. Steerer. Steering wheel. The North Star.
1: Nope.
2: Types of...
0: First letter, please.
1: You want the first letter, Nadia?
0: Yes.
2: Yeah.
0: Okay, why are you asking Nadia as if I don't matter?
1: Because you have to mutually agree.
0: Okay.
1: So if Nadia said first letter, I
2: would
1: have asked
2: you. Because we were at some point working on this together, by the way.
1: It's okay, Hassan al-Bulushi got it correct.
0: Hassan al-Bulushi
2: is smart.
0: You guys
2: are so smart today.
1: The first letter is S.
2: Statesman.
1: No.
0: Wait. Shipman.
1: Nope.
2: Steerer.
0: The sorcerer. No.
1: No.
0: Oh, sailor! Sailor! Yes!
1: That's the one.
0: Yes! Okay. I knew it. I genuinely knew it because I knew the word. Like
2: 1,000 words later, he's like, I knew it. At least you got it. I'm glad you got it.
1: Should we do like one more before we call
2: more.
1: It an evening? Yes, hold on. Okay. Let me just get one of these.
0: Lord, my
1: okay, an easy one. If you guys get this one easily, then we'll do another. What connects these four... words, dear listeners. Gaggle. Pack. Pod. Pride.
2: Okay, so the words are gaggle, pack, pod, pride. I got it.
0: Back.
1: What is it, Nadia?
2: These are... Oh, different types of groups of animals.
1: Yes. Animal group. Pluto is not having it.
0: Different types of group.
1: Ali Guava also got it correct. Groups of animals.
0: That must be fun to know.
1: Hassan El Belushi wanted to give you guys a hint, which was Popeye was a...
0: Who's
2: Sailor
0: Popeye?
2: Sailor Man.
0: Is that Popeye the chicken shop?
1: It was back before. Our day, Popeyes was a man who ate spinach and he was super strong. Okay, we ready?
0: Let's go.
1: Last one. Ooh, that's a tough one.
0: Ease up on this.
1: Let's not do one that'll get us overtime.
0: Yeah.
1: Okay, we ready?
0: Let's go.
1: What connects these four words? Buck. Drake. Drone. Stallion.
2: Sorry, can I have them again?
0: Megan. No.
2: What were the words?
1: What connects these four words? Buck.
2: Okay, buck.
1: Champion. Oh, no, sorry. Drake. Buck. Drake. Drone. Stallion.
0: Is the word champion?
2: These are all rappers.
0: No.
1: I read the one underneath. That's why I said champion by accident.
2: Buck, Drake, Drone, Stallion.
0: Money.
1: Nope.
2: Winners.
1: Delzad says types of horses. That's not correct.
2: But
0: a stallion.
2: Goose,
0: tall.
2: Yes, money.
0: Though. Tall people.
1: Sue says dragon. That's not correct.
0: Drake dragon.
1: Ali Guava. That is not correct.
0: Toronto. No, sorry.
2: Sports.
1: Nope. What connects these four
2: Basketball.
1: Words? Buck, Drake, Drone, Buck, Drake, Stallion.
0: Hi.
1: No.
2: Types of horses.
1: Ali Guava got it correct.
2: Ali Guava, types of winning
1: job.
2: Animals.
1: No.
0: Types of stuff. Like, there's, it's a type of things.
2: Things
0: is
2: that.
0: It? It's not a type of thing?
2: Mean...
1: No.
0: Okay. Is it things that mean something?
1: That's everything. what connects these four words?
2: Okay.
1: Buck, Drake, Drone, Stallion.
0: Is it types Megan of chicken
2: the...
0: sounds?
1: Nope.
2: Megan the Buck, Megan the Drake.
0: Megan the Drake.
1: Not correct, nope.
2: Types of strong animal.
0: Like animal sounds.
1: Nope. Nadia, you're not so far off, but...
0: She said what?
2: Strongest evolution.
1: Blue Cyclone said basketball. That's not correct.
2: I also thought basketball, baby.
1: Ali Guava's asking if it is a prefix or a suffix. It is neither.
0: That's something I would ask.
1: Yeah, it's a thing. Yeah, it's two words. Buck, Drake, Drone, and Stallion.
2: Types of strong animal. I said that, didn't I?
0: Drizzy.
2: Okay.
0: What does it have to do with? Like, what is it engulfed in?
2: Animals.
0: What is it in?
2: It's a type of animal.
0: It's something to do with animals?
1: Noor got it correct.
0: Okay, Noor, be smart. Noor, be smart. Is it related to animals?
1: Noor got it correct. So far, Ali Guava and Noor got it correct. And yes, it is something to do with animals.
0: Oh my God. I know it. You can give it a try.
2: Winning animals. Competition animals.
1: No.
0: No. Racer animals.
2: Animals.
0: Huh? Racing animals.
1: No.
0: Fast animals.
1: No.
0: Long-legged animals.
1: No. Red panda got it correct.
0: Animal footprints.
1: No.
0: A puck? Animal sounds?
1: No.
2: Racing animals.
0: It's a puck, man.
1: We have 30 seconds.
0: Okay, oh
1: tell
0: us a hint.
1: I give
0: another
1: you
0: hint.
1: The answers.
0: Hint, please, hint. We need hint now.
2: Animals that
1: You have it. You have it already.
0: What is it?
2: Baby animals.
1: You guys are almost there. Animals is one of the two words, and it's the second
2: Young
1: word.
2: Animals.
1: Clay says mammals, reptiles. That's not correct.
0: Egg-breeding animals.
1: Bella got it correct.
2: Baby mammals.
1: No.
0: Warm animals.
1: No.
0: Feet
1: blue,
0: animals.
1: Blue
0: feet
1: Cyclone
0: animals.
1: Says types of horses. That's not correct. Clay says winged.
0: Four-legged
1: that's not
0: animals.
1: Correct.
0: Four-legged
2: Quadrupal
0: animals.
1: Nalumino
2: animals.
1: Got it correct.
0: Quadriplegic animals.
1: Nalumino got it correct.
0: No. Is it quadriplegic like four legs?
1: What connects these four words? Buck, Drake, Drone, and Stallion.
0: Drone? Animals that can fly.
1: No.
0: Flying animals.
2: Animals that can't fly.
1: Nope.
0: Teeth animals. Animals with, like...
2: Ground
1: I
2: animals.
1: I am going to tell you what the
2: okay.
0: Can you can you give us a more better hint? Because, like, if you give us an easier hint, we get it. Easy.
1: No.
0: Easy, bro. Hit one hint. No. Watch. If
2: one
0: I don't
2: hint.
0: Get it, first
2: we,
0: try.
2: We can do it in 30 seconds.
0: First try.
2: Pack animals.
1: No.
2: Baby animals.
1: How can I hit this?
0: Just go.
2: Mammals.
0: Even if it's bait. Even if it's bait. Even if it's bait. Go.
1: If it's super easy. Okay. I'm going to give you an easy one. Whoever says it first wins. Go.
2: Okay.
1: Ali Guava technically wins, though.
2: Okay.
1: Gender.
0: Male animals.
1: Boom.
0: Yes! I do this.
2: I'm Filipino. That was... we don't have words for gender.
1: That's true in Philippines.
0: Wow, not the excuse because of the country, but it's okay.
1: So that's where we're going to conclude our show for today. I had a great time. I hope you all did too.
2: We won't see you all together for like quite a while, but until we do, you can catch us here on the Sunset Drive from 4 to 7 p.m. every weekday from 4 to 7 p.m.
0: For whoever is on. For whoever is on.
1: For whoever is on. Yeah, I'm not going to be here on Thursday, but these two will, inshallah. That's Pluto and Nadia. I will be here tomorrow from 4 to 7 p.m. and then next week, inshallah. But it's going to be all over the place with all of us. So stay tuned. And thank you to everyone who messaged in today to play the games, to ask Ammar Surur, who was our entrepreneur this evening. We were discussing entrepreneurship. It was a very fruitful conversation. And yeah, remember to stay kind, stay hydrated, and you're never fully dressed
0: without a smile.

0: 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I'm Talal Shahri, and I'm very happy to say that I have with me today the Chief Marketing Officer for Mubashir, which is a name that I'm sure you are familiar with. One of the biggest marketing companies here in the Sultanate of Oman, with billboards everywhere. And they've had some very exciting developments recently that we'll get to talk to with Mr. Khaled Al-Awad. Thank you for joining us today. Welcome to Aman FM.
1: Thank you. Thank you for having me.
0: You have been working in the field of marketing now for at least a couple of decades.
1: Thanks for making me older. Yeah, yes, true.
0: You look not a day over 25.
1: Thank you very much.
0: Must be all the marketing skills that you have. Market yourself with how you look.
1: Exactly.
0: You're looking great.
1: Yeah, doing that.
0: So when you entered the field of marketing, what made you go that way?
1: So actually, I studied computer science when I was in college, so it was not on my mind. I didn't really know what I wanted to do after school. I went to Muscat International School growing up, and then after high school, I had no idea. But I thought, since, you know, computers was the future, IT, and let me go that way. But halfway through, I finished my high diploma with computer science, and that's when I switched to business, because I saw myself somebody who, I just asked, what do I like? I like to be social, I like to meet people, I like to go out. And I felt like business can give me that type of, that way. And from there, that's when I started falling in love with marketing, because I had a lot of marketing courses with amazing teachers and from college. That was, the first attraction to marketing. I started enjoying the idea of how to present a product or a service to the public and try to get it out there and make it a bigger brand, from there.
0: So you've been through, you started off in the banking sector. You also had a part-time events company. You jumped into Oman Oil, then you went to Shell, and then you ended up with Mubashir. Walk us through that journey.
1: All right. So when I came back, I was studying in the States in St. Louis, Missouri. It was a beautiful time, finished over there, and then came back to Oman, as every young person who just fresh graduate looking for a job. I didn't, studying business, it's a very general term. So I was thinking about, where can I join or which place would I fit into? It's not like a very specific type of kind of a career. It took me like 6 months just going door to door. I was picking my CV, going to different places, trying to knock doors. I went to hotels, I went to companies, to the reception, asking them, any training type of opportunities, I'm ready for it. I was really keen to get a job as soon as possible. I was not lucky. It took me 6 months. But in 6 months' time, I met with my colleague who studied with me in the States. Her name is Leila, and her father owns a big media company in Oman. And we just met at an occasion, and she asked me about what I'm doing right now. I said, I'm still looking for a job. She's like, until you get a really, get a good job, okay, why don't you come and just do some training with us and work with us? It's called Apex Media at the time. And I said, why not? That was my first role, actually. It was maybe for less than a year. I joined their team. It was a newspaper called The Week. I don't know if you've heard of it.
0: Of course I remember The Week.
1: The Week, yes.
0: We waited every week for The Week.
1: Exactly. It used to be like our Instagram, but on paper. It had a lot of pictures and a lot of events, and it shows you what's happening in town. So I was excited about that, alhamdulillah. Big salary, 150 riyals.
0: Did a lot back then.
1: I was very excited, Saraha. To me, it was like, at least, I'm not sitting at home doing nothing. But it was a good experience. And subhanAllah, look, I started from the media and then went to the banking sector. From there, I joined Bank Muscat. I got an opportunity to join Bank Muscat for a new department called Bank Insurance. Very beautiful department. We started it off. It was the first in Oman selling insurance through the bank. I learned a lot of sales experience from there. And then I stayed for 2 years. After that, I got an opportunity to join Oman Oil Marketing. Great company. I stayed there for a long time. I went from different departments, from the commercial department to an export manager. And that was one amazing experience where I had to travel all across the region promoting Oman oil lubricants and finding agents in different countries. But that was an amazing experience also for me. And from there, I also got an opportunity after that to join Shell, the biggest oil company in the world. The experience I got there was amazing. In Shell, I was in the marketing department. I was in charge of bringing brands to the filling stations. So when you see like a a Shell station. Around it, you would see, let's say, a McDonald's, a lubricant bay, a shop, a car wash, all of these things. This was my job, is to bring these brands across the station so we can generate more revenue. So I was called a non-fuel NFR manager, non-fuel retail manager.
0: Okay. Yep. Now, Mubashir, meanwhile, while you're at Shell, they took off in 2014, which would have been about 12 years ago.
1: Yes.
0: And you met them for the first time in Shell.
1: Exactly.
0: What was what project were you working on with them at the time? They were an up-and-coming, young Omani marketing company.
1: 100%.
0: So what was it like then?
1: So, as I told you, my main role was to bring new type of revenue streams to Shell. So they have approached us, Mubashir, young team, mashallah alayhum, and they came to us and with an idea of why don't we put smart screens in the stations and then bring advertisements on these screens, and that's how they will generate revenue and they will pay us a rental fee. So I was the one who was me and my team in Shell. We were the ones kind of attesting this type of project. And mashallah, they're the ones who got the project. Yani we took it out as a tender and then they won the project. So I had to work very closely with them to make this sure this project succeeds. And what I loved mostly about it, it wasn't just a screen or an ad. It was more of a technology type of a screen, a very smart screen, which is integrated with the pump. So maybe a lot of your viewers would know if you go to a Saroj filling station, you would find these beautiful smart screens next to the pump. And while you're fueling, it would show you the type of fuel you chose and the calculator of the type of fuel and the numbers. And this is, it actually helped us a lot, giving more trust to the driver instead of breaking their necks and looking back to see if he put for you 10 riyals or not.
0: You have no idea how much I love those screens.
1: Yes, alhamdulillah, we got a lot of positive feedback from the public internationally. Even and I got a very big award from Shell for bringing such a project to Oman. It wasn't easy because of the heat. Mashallah, we have such beautiful weather. But in the summer, putting a screen next to a pump, it's not an easy thing. You have to pass a lot of HSE requirements. And they did the job. They traveled the world. They brought the latest technology. And that's what impressed me mostly about the team from Mubashir. Yani, mashallah, they did a great job. And now we're not only in Shell, we're also in Oman Oil with the same smart screens. And maybe later on, I'll tell you even that we're expanding with the same technology outside of Oman.
0: You, as we mentioned, you're working in Shell, biggest oil company in the world. And there is a small-ish, at the time, marketing company called Mubashir.
1: Right.
0: Started up by some young Omanis together.
1: Exactly.
0: What made you choose, you know what, I'm going to leave this very stable job, potentially good salary and stuff. I'm going to put this behind and join a startup.
1: Yeah.
0: Or a small company, rather, an SME.
1: All right. So throughout my career, I always had it in me, in the back of my mind, that I would love to start a business one day. It's like been this kind of a passion that I had, a dream that I had, but I kept it always in me because every time I wanted to take that step, I would get a promotion.
0: So
1: exactly, I'll be like, you know, since I'm really growing in my career and I'm doing well with, and alhamdulillah, growing in my, you know, path, why should I take that risk and start something? And the ecosystem of a business in Oman was not that easy. I've heard a lot of stories and how difficult it is. It was always there, but after like working with Mubashir for 2 years, and I saw the way they had an amazing mission and vision of how they wanted to grow this company and where they want to go, I was like a bit surprised for such a small company, maybe with 6 employees at the time, how big they wanted to go. And I think that gave me that excitement of, wow, I love how passionate this team is. And they said they were looking for somebody to handle sales and marketing. At that time, actually, I already, khalas, was in the last few months leaving Shell. There was another job with a big company that I was supposed to go to. So Mubashir was not the reason I left. And while I was khalas in the ready to move on to the next job, that's when Mubashir's team was like really on me, trying to get me to be part of it. And I said to myself, you know, why shouldn't I, you know, let me try it for 1 year and see how that goes. If not, alhamdulillah, I have maybe close to 15, 16 years of experience. If I wanted to go back to the business world of working yani, in a big company, I can go back with the experience I have. And that's how I took that leap. And from there, that 1 year just continued. And mashallah, I saw the vision becoming a reality. And that's how it went, alhamdulillah.
0: just clearly for our listeners, we're 8 years and 5 months in since you joined Mubashir. You said they were a team of four. You were number five coming in. So yeah. Since then, how has Mubashir grown?
1: So today, Mubashir is close to 45 employees. I would say 90% Omanization. Alhamdulillah, a very strong team, young team, very passionate. They really make us feel every day that we're working on something big. Something that we're proud of, something that has changed and transformed digital out of home, which is the billboards, outdoor billboards terminology in Oman. So this is where we are today. Mubashir has grown really big. Alhamdulillah, also just 2 years ago, we've been approached by the government to invest in Mubashir. They've seen the growth. They've seen our expansion all over. And they came in through OIA and IFCA. And they bought a share from the company, invested in the company, which helped us even grow faster and bigger and grow the team even more.
0: Now let's talk a little bit about the product. Obviously, you mentioned billboards, brought in the smart billboards within the petrol station and the like. It's grown a lot more since then. Where do people see Mubashir?
1: I would say everywhere. This was part of our mission, is to make sure that wherever you go, you would find Mubashir. It started from the filling stations, which is a great location because there's waiting time. Waiting time is very important when you have digital billboards. So you can watch a loop and you can watch the ads comfortably and you can absorb the message while you're on waiting time instead of driving on a speed. So from the filling stations, we have expanded to the convention center. Alhamdulillah, that was a great expansion. Thanks to the team in the convention center, from the CEO to the marketing team, who believed in Mubashir and gave us the opportunity to work with them. You know, it's a great location. All the big events of the world happen there. So we have put beautiful billboards and screens all over the convention. Advertisers use it based on events. We've expanded from there to the airport, Muscat International Airport, in the Prime Class Lounge, one of the great locations in the airport because it also has waiting time. So people can sit waiting for their flights and watch beautiful content on the screens until their flights are ready. We shifted to also big buildings. We're in Mazun Square. We're in Square next to Jama Sultan Qaboos, Al Raya. And then we saw also another gap, which is the billboards outside of Muscat, because Oman is not just Muscat, it's all of the regions. But we expanded to all of the regions. You can say from Al Batna to Dakhliya, to Dhofar, and I'm very happy and proud to say that last year we won the concession for Dakhliya. So we're talking about the whole of Dakhliya is under now Mubashir in terms of building networks that can attract people and advertisements and advertisers.
0: What do you say makes Mubashir different from your average billboard company?
1: Okay, so as we mentioned before, technology is a big side of the business. We really invest a lot in technology when it comes to our content management system. It's a software that we have built in-house. We call it NSYNC. This software is the one that manages all the screens and billboards. You can imagine there are thousands of campaigns, whether it's private government or small and medium businesses who are advertising in so many different screens. So it needs a software that can manage all of these uploads and downloads and create, get reports. So we have built this type of technology to make it smarter, to make it more like online, to bring out of home closer to the online market. How the online works, we want out of home to be that smart. Another thing from the creative and the content side, we also worked on, you know how when you watch a screen and there are ads playing ad after ad after ad after, it gets a bit kind of, intrusive. It's a bit boring. You might even lose attention.
0: I want to just grab that laptop and throw it against the wall.
1: You'd be like, enough, you're giving me too much ads in my... But of course, the content here works, the creativity works. So from the beginning of inception of Mubashir, we made sure that there's something we call it fillers inside our company. So between every two ads or every ad, there would be a filler. And this filler can be a poem. It could be an art. It could be a joke. It could be just good morning, have a great day. So people are driving to work in the morning, they would see an ad, and then after that ad, it would be like, hey, have a lovely day. Coming back from work, you're feeling a bit tired and fatigue, and you see our billboard, it would be like a dua, مثلاً dua jameel, that can make you feel, inspired. We also put a lot of content about Omanis who are doing great stuff all over the nation. سواءً كان الغواص اللي فاز بالجائزة, سواءً it's a singer, سواءً it's a person who got an award internationally, a movie. We put them out there to inspire the next generation. So when it comes to Mubashir, we are really hoping for you not to see it as just a billboard with ads. You know, it's more of a channel. It's a TV channel that broadcasts events and things that are happening in town and gives you more than what you would expect from a normal billboard. And that's what I think differentiated us and made people look at Mubashir screens more than the other billboards around.
0: I've been seeing a lot of, over the last few years, a lot of marketing companies, including big names, shutting down. But Mubashir seems on an upward trajectory. Outside of government investment, which happened recently, yeah, what's kept Mubashir going uphill all this time?
1: I would say when it comes to Mubashir, yani, when it started, Aslan, we saw a market gap. Yani, and that's the reason Mubashir started. And this is also, I advise a lot of people who start a business to make sure that there is a gap in the market and there is demand for it. Validation, making sure that there is demand for this business. People want it. Out of home globally is growing. One of the reasons is that there is, you know, the share of voice outdoors is much better than being an online. MashaAllah, you know, today online is just being with so many content being produced on a daily basis. Sometimes your message can disappear or people are just going through reels and ready to do that, you know, all the time, just shifting from one video to the other. So sometimes your ad doesn't get that space and that time to really absorb the message of a brand. We knew that out of home was going to grow, digital out of home, especially the digital side. It wasn't there. So Mubashir introduced digital billboards into Oman. And I think brand managers, marketing managers, even the government is utilizing the screens to get in touch with the public. So most of our time is spent outdoors, outside. We're driving to work. We're driving their kids to school. We're picking up people. So this is a great place to catch eyeballs, a great place for your brand to appear. And there is also something very beautiful about out of home. Once you're outdoors, there is that trust kind of element where people was like, wow, all right, I see, mashallah, a big brand like Bank Muscat, and I see another brand next to it who was advertising next to that brand. But it gives you that more trust. These people can afford to go outdoors. They're trying to reach the public in a different way. And that's how I think it kept on growing.
0: And how have messages started to change on billboards? You know, back in the day, you just put up a photo of some happy people and a logo. Come to this bank, you know?
1: Yes.
0: But since then, I've been seeing other things start to come through, like suspense and, you know, random mysteries and stuff. And I'm just curious, why brands started doing this?
1: So funny story. When we started, actually, with Mubashir, and we had the screens in Shell petrol stations, it was kind of a new thing. At that time, I would say most brands did not have videos or animations or any ads that can go online. Yeah, and even the online was just starting when it comes to Facebook, Instagram. So I remember the team was going trying to sell those ad spaces, and people said, we love it. It's an amazing concept, but we don't have content. Our content is just a picture. We have a poster, but we don't have really moving type of content. But I think we were in the right place in the right time. Yeah, and when Mubashir started, that's the time when content explosion started happening in social media. And that's what happened throughout the years, is that people started using digital out of home more like online. So how online goes with the marketing calendar, goes with what's happening in town, goes with curious type of content, funny content, you know, all the stuff you see on online is being reflected now on the outdoors. As you said, long time ago, it would just be an ad, a picture, smiling people and be like, hey, come to this place or come to that place. But nowadays, people utilize the billboards and screens in a way that even excites me. And every time I hear about a new idea from a brand, they're saying, hey, we want to use it this way or use it that way. Even in tough times like COVID and Corona days, the government utilized our billboards to send messages to the public about safety, about being washing your hands and trying to stay away from each other, yani, the distancing, all of these things. We are learning every day from government, private sectors, SMEs. They're really utilizing digital out of home in a very creative way. Everybody's trying to capture somebody's attention. And I think online, the way online is working, it's also working with the digital out of home billboards.
0: Now, recently you've had some developments at Mubashir. You're looking outside of our borders a little bit. Yes. Tell me about your latest news.
1: With that investment that came, one of the main objectives for us was to expand in Oman, make sure that Mubashir becomes the largest out-of-home billboard network, which, alhamdulillah, we have achieved that milestone, but we're still growing. And one of the also big objectives was to take Mubasher outside of Oman. So we had a lot of market surveys. We traveled. We saw the other markets, how they're working. And mashallah, they are very advanced when it comes to out of home. So we had to look for an angle how we can enter. And also, again, coming back to that market gap, how can we enter a market in a unique way, in a special way, without competing so hard with the big players? Because they have really, really big players, yani, when it comes to especially the countries surrounding Oman. Alhamdulillah, we found that gap, and it's the technology that we have when it comes to the filling stations, and we have been approaching a couple of partners, and we managed to find a partner, alhamdulillah, in Saudi Arabia, and very soon, hopefully by next month, we will be announcing our first expansion outside of Oman.
0: Could you give us any details on that? Or is it still under wraps?
1: I'd love to, but it's still, we need to just finish some legal paperwork, and definitely Oman FM will be the first to know, because we would love for you to also send the message and show that brands can achieve and really go out of Oman.
0: There's nothing we love more than seeing an SME grow bigger and leave impact behind.
1: Yes.
0: And you're leaving impact all over the country. How many billboards do you have right now?
1: So right now we're at 500 billboards nationwide, different types of billboards in every location, because every environment needs a different type of a billboard. And we are an ad tech company. We love to say we're an ad tech company, because wherever we go, we try to put in the technology that goes with that environment to enhance the message and make sure it maximizes the ROI for our advertisers.
0: As a person who's been in the field of marketing for so long, you've seen, of course, a lot of growth. We've saw social media, as you mentioned. Technology is getting better. We went from photos to animations. And then we have all the special effects. And there's just been so much change. And here we are now.
1: Yeah.
0: Artificial intelligence pops in.
1: Mm.
0: And everyone's been talking now for the last few years. What are the first jobs that are going to go? Just recently, I saw an article saying, oh, graphic designers are on their way out. Khalas.
1: Mm.
0: Everything's going to be AI. I'm curious to know your perspective on how AI will change the world of marketing and how you use AI as it is.
1: Yeah. So AI, I believe, is going to be transforming every sector. Even marketing definitely is going to be one of them. I see it still as a tool that can maximize whatever you're trying to do. I believe in every AI tool that is out there, there has to be somebody behind it who is going to be utilizing this tool. And I'm hoping still it's going to be a human in the future that will be kind of giving, just the way we're dealing with ChatGPT and Claude and all of this, by giving the right, the word called? The instructions or the...
0: Prompts,
1: exactly. Yeah. Because in the end of the day, okay, يعني مثلا a brand like Mubasher, I'm talking about Mubasher, we have a kind of a goal and a target on how to reach the clients with our social media posts, with our billboards, screens, the videos we put up there. We kind of have very clear goal in trying to attract customers to our billboards. I see AI is going to help my team, the graphic designers, the creative team, to produce more content in a faster way and in a more creative way. So the AI is mainly going to probably support that goal of ours as a company. Other than that, I believe there has to be some type of education and training for all of the people who are working in every sector so that they can be on top of the game when it comes to AI. If they will not do that, they're going to fall back and other companies will come and become faster and stronger utilizing AI tools. I'm not very kind of pessimistic when it comes to AI. I think it's going to create new jobs and new type of a sector that's going to come up. But I still can't see it very clearly. Things are moving too fast. But we're keeping a very an eye on it and trying to understand how we can utilize it in the best way possible for the company.
0: Have you been using AI already when it comes to some...
1: Yes.
0: Campaigns or social media posts?
1: Yes, I started using it myself. Saraha, the CEO made me use it, and also of the company. He kind of shocked me. I was speaking to him about something and I said, hey, I've got a meeting tomorrow with a company and they're interested in having a long-term partnership with us. And, you know, he's like, excellent, Khaled, you know, tomorrow when you go visit them, it would be nice to show them how their content will look like on our billboards. So it's for you to visualize. And if you have a business, for example, I'll come to you. I'll be like, hey, look, I've got 500 billboards and your brand is going to look like this on the billboard. So you can start imagining and believing in it and understanding the effect of it. So this used to take us time when we used to go and try to adapt. We take some pictures from Instagram, from social media, and we put it and adapt it into our billboards and then go do a presentation. So a few minutes later, my CEO sent me through WhatsApp the pictures of that brand in our billboards. And I was like, hey, when did you do this? Like, or did you get the creative team to do this? He's like, no, I just went into their social media. I went into their website and I picked up their latest news, their latest products and services. And I asked the AI to put it in the billboards and it adapted it and it did it. So that job used to take 2 to 3 days to create and it took him a few minutes. And from then I started utilizing it too. So these type of tasks, which are repetitive tasks we do whenever we go for a meeting, now it doesn't take us except for a few minutes to do that. And then we go for a meeting and we have all of the artwork ready.
0: Well, if it's the repetitive tasks that are creating the visuals and the like, what's the work that you are now doing since you don't have to do those tasks? What's left?
1: So there are so many things as a startup, as an SME, you can say, alhamdulillah, we're growing as a company. There are so many projects we're working on right now. We're trying to advance our technology. We're trying to create reports for our clients. There are so many projects we're working on in different aspects. So with AI now doing and helping us with all of these repetitive tasks that used to take time, days, and sometimes, a week or 2 weeks, it gives us the time now to concentrate on the other projects and deliver more projects in a shorter span of time. So this is the real advantage of AI when it comes to my utilization of it. It's really giving me a lot of free time, even free time for my family, free time to do other stuff.
0: Okay.
1: Yeah.
0: Now, when it comes to imagery, videos, so forth, with where AI is right now, there's two very different takes on it. Some people love it. And some people hate it when they see something that they know is AI generated.
1: Very true.
0: And how do you deal? Like if a company comes to you and they're like, and they give you a very AI generated, poster or video, and they're like, we're going to pay you to put this up. How do you deal with a situation like that? What angle do you take?
1: Throughout the years, we've had the experience and learning from so many brands, so many different companies who utilize our screens and billboards. Saraha, some of them even shocked us with the ideas that they had and the creative that they've done that attracted people and the ROI that they got out of having these campaigns. But we are not maybe the biggest experts when it comes to what content should go on the screens, but we have the experience and we have case studies, which we share with the clients, with our partners. So if somebody comes to me with a very AI generated, it looks too AI, it's not real enough, we think it's not going to reach the public in a real way, we advise them to reduce that type of AI effect and try to make it as real as possible. But you can always create content and then enhance it with AI or make it more relatable to the people. It's like you said, subhanAllah, people still love the real content that doesn't look AI-ish. They are more related to it. I think it's just giving them the advice. In the end of the day, it's their campaign. They book the billboards. If they want to go that way, we won't stop them. It might work. We might learn something from them. But we still believe that people look for the real content that's being created by artists, by graphic designers, and then enhancing it with AI and utilizing AI as a tool, as I said, more than just giving it the whole job and tell it to do everything for you.
0: Well, Khalid, as we reach the conclusion of our interview, is there anything else you'd like to share with us about what Mubash is up to right now?
1: Well, we spoke about the expansion. We spoke about so many things about Mubasher, but we are looking at Mubasher to become one of the largest companies, inshallah, in the region. This is one of our missions and visions of the company. Our vision is bringing stories to life. So we believe every screen, every billboard we have is telling a story. And that's what we tell our clients. That's what we tell our private sector and the government sector. Utilize these screens to share a story, to share whatever message you want to share with the public in a way that they can relate to and it can really be absorbed by them and hopefully change a lot of things. One of the real, you can say, a dream of ours is to bring the story of Oman outside of Oman through screens and billboards all over the world. attracting more tourists, attracting more business, attracting the all the people who are interested in visiting Oman to come to Oman. So this is a mission, inshallah, that we're working on very hard, hoping that we can utilize our power with our partners all over the world to promote Oman in a very beautiful way, inshallah, with the Ministry of Tourism's help, with Visit Oman help, how we can really get more people into Oman. If we can do this, and we believe we can do this, increase the number of tourists into Oman, I think this will change and transform the whole economy. We see a lot of amazing SMEs, small and medium businesses. We see the ecosystem is being built in the country. And we hope that through Out of Home and through our expertise in this field, we can contribute to that. And this is one of the main missions we have, inshallah.
0: We wish you the very best for that, Khalid. Thank you so much for joining us here at today.
1: Thank you very much.
0: Inshallah to Mubashar.
1: Thank you very much.
0: And there you have it. That is Khalid Al-Awad, who is the Chief Marketing Officer at Mubashar, which is one of the biggest names in the field and the biggest name when it comes to billboards here in the Sultanate of Oman. And we look forward to having them back, inshallah, in the future to talk about the agreements that we hinted at earlier. Now, stay tuned to 90.4 Oman FM.

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1: There's so much to do, so much.

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2: It's my time.

Good evening, Radio Sultanate of Oman. This is your 9 p.m. news bulletin. We begin with the headlines. His Majesty the Sultan holds a telephone call with the Emir of the State of Qatar. The Sultanate of Oman affirms its continued transparent and impartial cooperation with all parties to restore freedom of navigation in the Strait of Hormuz in full compliance with international law. The Sultanate of Oman condemns the missile threats against the Kingdom of Saudi Arabia and calls on the Yemeni parties to adhere to the existing truce and resume the political process. And Neme Electricity implements projects worth more than 52 million Armeni rials across the Sultanate of Oman since the beginning of this year. Dear listeners, those were the headlines, and now for the news in detail. His Majesty the Sultan holds a telephone conversation with the Emir of the State of Qatar, during which His Majesty conveyed his profound condolences and heartfelt sympathies to the Emir of Qatar on the demise of Sheikh Hamad bin Khalifa Al Thani. His Majesty also extended his condolences to Al Thani family and to the brotherly people of Qatar. His Excellency Sayyid Badr bin Hamad al-Busaidi, the Foreign Minister, stated that the war with Iran has revealed the need for a comprehensive review of the security architecture of the Gulf region and a shift from the policy of containment that has governed regional arrangements for decades to a system based on the integration of all countries in the region and their shared responsibility for their security. In an article published in the French newspaper Le Monde, His Excellency noted that the people of the Sultanate of Oman and the Gulf states are living under the weight of the consequences of a war that should never have occurred. He expressed his hope that current developments will lead to a genuine end to the conflict and not merely a temporary cessation of military operations that could collapse at any moment. His Excellency explained that one of the current priorities is establishing a permanent framework that guarantees freedom of navigation in the Strait of Hormuz, pointing to the special responsibility that the Sultanate of Oman bears in this matter, as it, along with Iran, is one of the countries whose territorial waters border the strait. His Excellency also stressed upon the need of the Sultanate of Oman and Iran, in cooperation with the international community, to formulate realistic and sustainable agreements that are consistent with international law, guaranteeing freedom of passage and protecting navigation in the corridor, which represents one of the main pillars of global trade and the economy. In light of the discussions and proposals concerning navigation through the Strait of Hormuz, the Foreign Ministry has affirmed that the Sultanate of Oman continues its transparent and impartial cooperation with all parties to restore freedom of navigation in the Strait in full accordance with international law. The Sultanate of Oman also reaffirmed its full commitment to its obligations as a state party to the United Nations Convention on the Law of the Sea, calling on all parties to respect and act in accordance with international law. The Sultanate of Oman has condemned the missile threats targeting the southern region of the Kingdom of Saudi Arabia, reaffirming its solidarity with the kingdom in the measures it takes to safeguard its sovereignty, security and stability. In a statement issued today, the Foreign Ministry called on all Yemeni parties to exercise restraint, adhere to the existing truce and resume the political process under the auspices of the United Nations in a manner that achieves security and stability for Yemen and preserves the interests of its neighbouring countries. You're listening to Radio Sultanate of Oman.
Also on the local front, the Sultanate of Oman continues to modernise the legal framework governing civil society institutions as part of the efforts to enhance the legislative system and strengthen community partnership, reinforcing the role in national development while promoting the principles of governance, transparency and sustainability. The civil society institutions law aligns with the expanding roles and diverse activities of these institutions, from voluntary and charitable initiatives to development programs, by providing a more comprehensive legal framework to regulate their work and enable them to contribute more effectively to achieving their objectives. Projects being implemented by NEMA Electricity Distribution Company since the beginning of this year are valued at approximately 52,500,000 Omani rials, covering a number of governorates across the Sultanate of Oman. The projects include the construction of primary and distribution substations, reinforcement of electricity transmission lines, expansion of operational capacity, and implementation of initiatives aimed at improving network efficiency and reducing power losses in line with urban and economic growth. The Academy of Strategic and Defence Studies celebrated today the graduation of the 13th course of the National Defence College. The graduating class included a number of senior officers from the Sultan's Armed Forces and other military and security agencies, as well as officials from various ministries, government bodies and civil institutions. The ceremony was held under the patronage of His Excellency Nasser bin Hamoud Al-Kindi, Secretary General of the Royal Court Affairs. Rear Admiral Saif bin Nasser al-Rahbi, commander of the Royal Navy of Oman, received at his office at Al-Murtafa Camp today Commodore Dan Thomas, commander of the United Kingdom's Maritime Component and deputy commander of the Combined Maritime Forces, and his accompanied delegation. During the meeting, the two sides exchanged views and discussed a number of matters of mutual interest. The Ministry of Information, represented by the Oman News Agency, ONA, signed a Memorandum of Understanding, an MOU, with the Azerbaijan State News Agency for cooperation in exchange of news and information. The signing took place on the sidelines of the Shusha International Media Forum, hosted by the Republic of Azerbaijan. This MOU includes the exchange of news services, photos and news bulletins in Arabic and English, the exchange of technical information related to the transmission and reception of news services, the utilization of each other's news content in accordance with the respective editorial policies, and the provision of necessary facilities for correspondents and representatives of both agencies. The MOU also stipulates the encouragement of training courses, expert visits, and specialized research and media fields of mutual interest. It aims to contribute to the exchange of expertise, the development of professional performance, and keeping pace with the rapid changes in the media sector, thereby supporting the expansion of media cooperation between the two countries. The Medical City for Military and Security Services signed an agreement to acquire a state-of-the-art robotic surgery system to enhance its healthcare infrastructure and adopt the latest global medical technologies. The system offers advanced technologies including high-resolution 3D vision and robotic arms, providing surgeons with greater precision and control during operations. The system improves clinical outcomes, expands the range of treatment options, and supports the training and development of medical and technical staff on the latest practices and technologies. And finally, in our news bulletin for tonight, Al Dahira Governorate is emerging as a promising model in attracting investment and implementing high-quality agricultural livestock and fisheries projects. This was driven by close coordination between government entities and the private sector, and a clear vision to maximise local production through modern technologies. The total number of investment projects in food security within Al Dahira Governorate has reached 67 across three different wilayas, covering about 9,607 acres with an investment value of 84 million Omani rials. Dear listeners, with this we come to the end of this news bulletin. Before we leave you, here's a recap of the headlines.
His Majesty the Sultan held a telephone call with the Emir of the State of Qatar. The Sultanate of Oman affirms its continued transparent and impartial cooperation with all parties to restore freedom of navigation in the Strait of Hormuz in full compliance with international law. The Sultanate of Oman condemns the missile threats against the Kingdom of Saudi Arabia and calls on all Yemeni parties to adhere to the existing truce and resume the political process. And finally, Nema Electricity implements projects worth more than 52 million Omani rials across the Sultanate of Oman since the beginning of this year. 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This 9 p.m. news bulletin was read to you by Ahmed Al-Busaidi and sound engineered by Asim Al-Namani. Our next one will be at 7 a.m. tomorrow in the morning. Until that time, stay safe.

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3: Today, we have France versus Spain, which feels like a final. This is the final before the final, dude. I'm so hyped about this match, man.
4: Yeah, super big game.
5: So how are we feeling? How do you feel about this?
4: Well, I'm excited. You know, the good part about being a neutral is that you're not tense. But I can imagine how tense people are at the moment out there. If you support one of these teams, you know, it's you know, like one has to lose tonight, right?
3: Yes, so one has to go, Spain or France, and both of them, you know, you have the Spanish team who are dominating in the midfield, and you have France with, like, you know, their attacks.
4: That attacking force is incredible. Yes. So I ran a small poll on my Instagram last night.
3: Okay.
4: And to see just
3: to gauge
4: what people are thinking out there, and it seems like France is very dominant. So out of 74 votes, 14 have voted for Spain to win, which is only 19%, and 60 votes have gone for France, which is 81%.
3: Wow.
4: So you can see that the masses are saying it's looking like it's France. And the majority of the people that I've had conversations with think France will win the World Cup. And it could happen. It could happen. But I say football is a funny sport. It's not very direct like that. Just because you have Kylian and Olise and Dembele doesn't mean you are guaranteed to win.
3: Yeah, and even the poly market is saying 41% for France with a 30-30 draw and Spain winning.
4: But here's the thing, we cannot have a draw here. I mean, I guess for poly market, they're talking about 90 minutes, right?
3: No, draw means, because you are officially... It's very complicated, because if you went to penalties on 1-1, it's considered a draw.
4: No, it's not.
3: I mean, they do consider it a draw, right?
4: No.
3: When you reach the penalties.
4: With these sort of markets, so basically what they're doing is they're basing it on 90 minutes, right? So who's going to win on 90 minutes? That's why the draw is an option. But this is a semi-final.
3: One has to go out.
4: Exactly. You cannot have a draw. Like, it's win or lose. Penalties or not penalties, one has to win the game and the other has to lose.
3: Yes.
4: And the last five meetings between these two teams have shown that France has won 2 times, no draws. And Spain has won 3 times out of the last 5 meetings. And
3: The latest, what was it? Like, who won?
4: So the last two
3: matches,
4: which was a semi-final of the Euros 2024. Spain beat France 2-1. And the latest one was last year in the Nations League, where Spain beat France 5-4.
3: So they got the best of them the last two occasions.
4: Yes, and these two occasions is pretty much the same sort of teams, same manager.
3: Yeah.
4: For both ends. And in the previous ones where France beat Spain, it was a different manager. It wasn't Luis de la Fuente. As it stands on the managerial stats, Deschamps hasn't beaten De La Fuente.
3: Nope, not yet.
4: Yeah, so then, does it give him an edge? Maybe. France are looking lethal at the moment. It seems like they will probably attack Spain a lot. But that doesn't guarantee them winning. So, let's see. I mean, even when you look at the overall meetings between these sides, right?
3: Yeah.
4: France has won 13 times overall, and there have been 7 draws, and Spain has won 18 times. So the overall and the last 5 minute meetings suggest that Spain might be victorious based on this, based on the stats.
3: Yes, yes.
4: But again, football's not played on stats.
3: Yeah.
4: And stats do play a big role, mm-hmm. especially these days.
3: Yeah.
4: Everything is counted for, you know, XG, expected goals and whatnot. But again, it depends on 90 minutes and who's ready and who's tactically outstanding tonight. And anything can happen. You know, it's a game of moments. You know, it could yes. be a red card somewhere.
3: Could be
4: a penalty. It could be a wrong VAR call. Anything is just possible tonight. And one thing I'm 100% sure, it's going to be an electric game. Mm-hmm. Because you won't have teams sitting back. Well, Spain are very possession-based, yes. so they will look to build. But France are not going to be patient and allow them to just play around like they have done that with the other oppositions that they've played against. They will press them hard, you know, with Mbappe and Ousmane Dembele, Doué or Barcola. They will press them really hard. And this then will lead to potential errors. Because you put players under pressure, obviously, at some point, they will make mistakes. You know, and again, these are top professionals. So you expect that. You expect that to happen.
3: We've talked a lot about the midfield of the Spanish team and also the attackers of France. Mm. But I want to talk about the defense for both teams. And who do you feel has a better defense? Of course, in Spain, you have Cubarsí and Laporta as mm-hmm. defenders, with Porro being on the right side and Cucurella being on the left. Mm. And in France, you have Saliba and Upamecano yeah. as defense, Koundé on the right, and Lucas on the left.
4: Yeah.
3: So who, in your opinion, has...
4: Well, if we start advantage. With the, let's say, goalkeeping department, with Mike Maignan going to start for France, mm-hmm. he's their number one choice. And the same for the Spanish side, where Unai Simón is their number one. Unai Simón arrived in this tournament with a bit of uncertainty, mm-hmm. whether he will maintain his number one position, because he hasn't had the greatest of seasons with Athletic Club.
3: They're very lucky to have two great goalkeepers.
4: Well, they've got three.
3: Three, yes.
4: So they've got García of Barcelona, yeah. who was the best goalkeeper in La Liga this previous season. And they've got David Raya, who was the best goalkeeper of the Premier League 3 years.
3: In a row, yeah.
4: In a row. Mm. And stats are showing, and he was in the Champions League final, and stats are showing that he would have been the better option. Obviously, speaking with some of my friends in Spain, they suggested that the Spanish were waiting to see what Unai Simón will do in the group stages mm-hmm. before they attack Luis de la Fuente for that decision. Right. It was a bold decision. You know, because legends, for example, their greatest goalkeeper of all time, Iker Casillas, came out. Yeah, he came out and criticized the manager.
3: Wait, so you think Iker Casillas is the best goalkeeper
4: of all time?
3: Really?
4: Absolutely.
3: Wow. That's like when you have the greats.
4: Well, for sure, he's the greatest for this Spanish. There's no debate on that end. Mm. What he's won with the national team is incredible. What he's won with his club is incredible. How he rose to fame has been outstanding. And he brought a different style of goalkeeping, in my opinion, because...
3: He was short. He wasn't like the typical goalkeeper.
4: Not very short, but he seemed short. You know, he was over 6 foot. I think he was like 6'1" or something like this. I think maybe he's on the same height as in David Raya is right now, you know. And that is short for a goalkeeper, you know, because we're used to having giants in goal.
3: Yeah.
4: But just in his overall play, Iker Casillas was just outstanding. And he's, you know, widely respected, you know, worldwide. For me, he's my idol when I was growing up. So he's the one I looked up to, you know. Just the way he dressed like, the way he played, that is the prototype goalkeeper.
3: And he was a leader.
4: Exactly. He was captain for a few years with Real Madrid and also with Spain. So the decision was to go with Unai Simón, and it has worked. You know, they won the Euros 2024 with him. So if we are now to compare between Mike Maignan and Unai Simón,
3: mm-hmm.
4: They've both played 6 matches.
3: Yes.
4: Mike Maignan has maintained 4 clean sheets and Unai Simon 5. Unai Simon has conceded 1 goal, where Mike Maignan has conceded 2.
3: This feels so disrespectful to David Raya.
4: Why?
3: It's like, why don't they just play him at least one match?
4: Well, it's too late now.
3: Yeah,
4: you know, he maybe would have played in the group stage, but now you can't change things unless, you know, there's an injury or something.
3: Right, yeah.
4: But yeah, so he stays on the bench. And shots faced, Unai Simon has faced only 8 shots. So in all these 6 matches, Spain has only allowed 8 shots.
3: Wow.
4: Which is incredible.
3: He can tell you
4: that they're not easy, you know, to sort of attack and let you shoot at their goal. And France, 11 shots.
3: Yeah.
4: So, and if you look at the eye, so I call it the eye test.
3: Right.
4: In terms of, you know, who's the better goalkeeper from you know, just looking at them. I think they're very similar. You know, I don't think they're the elite of goalkeepers. I think they're not superstars of goalkeeping department. But
3: for both teams, you mean?
4: For both teams. I think they're all suspect to an error, and I wouldn't be surprised if any of them do make errors tonight, because it's intense. It's everything is on the line. So I wouldn't say either of these teams go into this game with a goalkeeper that they can say, we cannot be broken with this goalkeeper.
3: Yeah.
4: So, yeah, that's an area where, you know, both teams will be concerned. Now, moving into the defensive lineup.
3: Mm-hmm.
4: The Spanish have Laporte and Cubarsí. Now, Laporte has had ups and downs with his career. You know, he rose very fast, went to Man City, had a big dip there, didn't really play much in the end. And then now he's back with Athletic Club, where he's playing more. Now he's, you know, paired with Cubarsí. Cubarsí is also another top talent that has risen.
3: 17 years old.
4: Well, he's 19 now. But when he came into the game, he was like 16, 17. So he's very experienced. But at the same time, he's still young, you know. Like, to handle these sort of situations, it's intense, you know.
3: Yeah.
4: I think it's going to be a difficult one for them too. You know, they have to maintain their cool. And I'm a bit worried with Cubarsí. A bit worried because
3: of experience?
4: Because of experience and the way he plays the game, he's very comfortable. So here's the thing. The part that makes him so great is the part that I'm worried about. Because he's 19. He plays with so much confidence. He's very good on the ball. He sometimes drives into midfield. He's just unbelievable for a 19-year-old. Already he's, you know, a starter for Barcelona for the last 2 seasons.
3: Yes.
4: And he's a starter for Spain. That sort of confidence going into a game like this maybe sometimes could be something, you know, that could work against you, especially when you're playing with a maverick like Kylian Mbappe. And Mbappe tonight, I think we'll look to exploit that centre-back pairing.
3: You can also say Mbappe was 19 years old when he won the World Cup.
4: Correct, but you know, you're talking about a defender and an attacker. So Mbappe, for example, if Mbappe can lose 3 footballs or 4 footballs and nothing
3: won't be
4: happens,
3: that dangerous.
4: Right? Because you're losing it in the final third of your team, right? But Cubarsí cannot make any errors, because you make an error, he's gone, and
3: gone.
4: You know, so
3: especially with who he's facing against.
4: Yeah, so my prediction on that end between them two is they have to be very composed tonight, because what I'm expecting from France is that Mbappe will never stay there central the whole game. No, so there will be a switch. The switch will be constant, where Dembele will occupy that position, then Mbappe will drift out wide. And the same would do it. They will always rotate. They will always move. Why? Because then the defenders are not comfortable and understanding the positional, the positions where these strikers are. And that can be very scary.
3: Yeah.
4: Because one moment, you're having to deal with Dembele. And then he disappears. Then Mbappe comes through. And they're different. in their playing style and, you know, in their movement style. So you adjust for, let's say, a couple minutes, and then now you have to switch up the style because they're all different. Even though they look similar, they're all different. The way Doué dribbles the ball is totally different from the way Dembélé does it. I mean, Dembélé is lethal in the sense because he's both-footed, and with his right and his left, he's just as accurate. So when you defend against him, it's a different feel to, let's say, Kylian. You know, where Kylian is more predominantly right-footed. So you know he's always looking to cut onto his right. Not so much with his left, even though he can shoot with his left, but his right is his strongest, right? So this sort of situation is going to be tricky. Then you've got Marc Cucurella and Pedro Porro. Pedro Porro plays for Spurs. He's a solid defender, but I wouldn't put him in the elite of elites. So he's decent. He can provide a good opposition for the French. Marc Cucurella,
3: yeah.
4: At the same time, I think he's very, very technical and very attack-minded. So does he attack too much tonight?
3: He's gotten better, definitely. Because I remember the first year that I was in Chelsea, he wasn't... Like, I felt like he was very vulnerable. He can get the ball from him easily. But, like, he's gotten way better. Now
4: he's improved, and maybe that's why he's...
3: Real Madrid.
4: He's moved to Real Madrid.
3: Yeah.
4: But again, my point is... Is he going to be disciplined tonight, or is he going to be asked to stay and not operate in the channels? Because he goes up all the time. So if Alex Baena plays on that left wing, or Ferran, I'm not so sure who starts, he likes to overlap. All right. Now, in a situation where you have this French attack, if you keep overlapping, it means you're leaving gaps in behind. And the French, obviously, they know Marc Cucurella would be doing this, and they could invite you into a in a situation of this sort.
3: Yeah.
4: You know, tonight it will be like a tactical warfare.
3: I'm actually wondering, what if they're going to play three at the back?
4: With the Spanish?
3: Yes. I mean, that's one way to, you know, keep at least one, have defenders who are going to stay there.
4: Yes, actually, you're right. It's possible. It's possible they do that. It's possible they do that.
3: Because that makes sense. One way to, you know, to hold off, you know, because we know how Cucurella likes to attack, right?
4: Okay, so there's insurance.
3: Yes.
4: Correct. Yeah. You know, I never thought about that. But that is possible. That is very possible. And it makes sense.
3: But do you think they're going to change the tactics at this stage?
4: No, you have to.
3: Right.
4: You have to adapt. You really have to adapt. You know, you can't stay the same. And, you know, we were talking about these hydration breaks throughout this World Cup.
3: Yeah.
4: And I said, the top coaches are the ones that are going to be able to change with every break.
3: Yeah.
4: Tonight, you will see that. So every 22 minutes, that game will change.
3: Yeah.
4: So don't expect a flat game where teams will be playing with the same formation and same movements. No, no. I think it will be a highly tactical game, and we'll see who the best manager is tonight.
3: So, right. So this is, a war between two managers.
4: Correct.
3: More than
4: because the players, if you look at the players, there's not much difference. You know, so if you look at the French defense, okay, Upamecano, William Saliba, center back, I think very solid defenders, very, very strong, strong in the air, quick. Oyarzabal will struggle if he's to stay there centrally all the time.
3: Yeah.
4: So obviously he plays as a false nine, so he drifts away. But I fail to see how Oyarzabal gets the better of these two.
3: Right.
4: Especially both of them. It's very difficult. Maybe the idea will be to have Dani Olmo making runs in behind, you know, so then having two sort of strikers to deal with. But if Abal just hangs out there on his own, I think the French will not be easy to beat. And then if you look at the fullbacks with Koundé, Koundé is... You know, he's always the same. I think he's reliable, does his job well, can attack. His defending sometimes is suspect, but his attack is immaculate. And I think he's going to be like that again today. On the left, now you have Lucas Digne.
3: Yeah.
4: That has replaced Hernandez.
3: Hernandez, yeah.
4: I think he's also reliable. Can get the job done. But I think he's the weakest link out of all, you know, all these four. So, it's going to be very, very tricky.
3: He's
4: going to
3: have a task.
4: Lucas Digne, yeah, he's going, exactly. That's what I was about to mention. He's going to have to deal with Lamine. Now, my understanding is that they will not leave him isolated with Lamine.
3: Oh, of course not.
4: Yeah, they will have Saliba close on onto that area and potentially also have Rabiot into that channel also. So I think how the French will neutralize Lamine tonight is having Rabiot pull close to Lucas and have Saliba also tuck in close to Lucas, creating a cage of three. Yeah. So every single time Lamine will have the ball, these three will get active. And I generally feel it works because Lamine hasn't been the Lamine that we know, you know, in the previous year.
3: For some reason, he's still winning man of the match. but I think those are through votes or something like that. I don't know how it works. But
4: I don't know who selects it. And I mean, certain players had a couple touches in a game and they won man of the match and they didn't score. And so some of these things you see can be questionable.
3: Yeah.
4: Yeah, so I don't know.
3: And what about the midfield for both teams?
4: Yeah, so the midfield, the French, this is their weakest point, the midfield. I mean, they either play Manu Kone or Tchouameni with Rabiot. Rabiot always starts.
3: How has Kante been?
4: Kante hasn't played any games.
3: Yeah.
4: He hasn't played any of the games. I think he's... he's there. He's there. So if they need him, maybe they'll play him. And I feel like he could play in a scenario where they have to defend the lead.
3: Right.
4: So if let's say they decide to defend the lead and want to close everything down, maybe then they deploy him. You know, because you know what he can do. He can provide that assurance. But I feel with how this French team is set up, they don't really need Kante, especially right now. Mm. So that's the reason why maybe his selection hasn't happened. So they either play Manu Kone or Tchouameni with Rabiot, and then have Olise playing the 10. So, of course, Olise is very good on the ball. You know, he's already had five assists in this World Cup.
3: Yeah.
4: He's the lead assist maker at the moment. But he's not a typical midfielder. So when you look on the other side, where you've got Fabian Ruiz, Rodri and Dani Olmo, or Pedri, you feel the Spanish are the strongest in the midfield.
3: Yeah.
4: And that's the reason why they will have more of the ball tonight. They will dominate the French. I don't see the French dominating the Spanish.
3: Right.
4: They will be reliant on quick breaks, the French. But the Spanish will be victorious in the middle. What the French have in the midfield cannot compete against what the Spanish have in the midfield.
3: No. They're very good at possession-based football.
4: Yes, but then it can be passive. You know, at times they can then play, they can overplay.
3: Mm.
4: You know, where they keep possession and not go out and try and hurt the opposition.
3: Yeah.
4: So,
3: but the thing with this kind of football, it fatigues the opposition.
4: But here you're playing against the elites here. The French are not, you know, this is the top of the top. So they can hold on. They can hold on.
3: Yeah,
4: they can defend. They can play 120 minutes. It's not an issue.
3: Yeah.
4: It's moments. It's a game of moments. So let's see. If you look at the attacking force, now here's where you have the difference.
3: Yeah.
4: And this is where the Spanish are in trouble. Because if you look at their front four, so you have Mikel Oyarzabal, he's got 4 goals, 1 assist.
3: Yeah.
4: Dani Olmo, 1 assist, 0 goals. Lamine Yamal, 1 goal, 0 assist. Alex Baena, 1 goal, 1 assist. That's a total of 6 goals and 3 assists.
3: Yeah.
4: That's your attacking force.
3: Wow.
4: Whereas in the French side, you've got Kylian Mbappe, 8 goals, 3 assists. Désiré Doué, 1 goal, 1 assist. Michael Olise, 0 goals, 5 assists. Ousmane Dembele, 5 goals, 2 assists. That's a total of 14 goals and 11 assists.
3: Oh, man.
4: They're incredible.
3: Yes.
4: They're incredible.
3: For sure.
4: The Spanish have 6 goals. The French had four teams. That's more than double.
3: Yeah. Yeah.
4: The numbers. The Spanish have three assists. The French have 11.
3: Wow.
4: That's like four times.
3: Yes.
4: You know, almost. So, the attack tonight, I mean, the Spanish have to be very careful. Because this is why I feel the whole world is saying the French wins tonight, is because of that attack. That attack is incredible. But again, it also depends on how the Spanish set up.
3: Yeah.
4: If the Spanish set up well and dominate possession and really bring the game towards the French, and I would like to see Nico Williams play today because that will then push them forward a little bit more. And then you have this Ousmane Dembele and Doué and Olise having to track back now.
3: Yes.
4: To try and defend.
3: Mm.
4: So if then they're forced to defend more than they've done previously, like you said now, maybe the fatigue area could play a part, because then you're not only focused on attack. Because yeah. when you watch France play in this whole World Cup, it's almost like they're attacking all the time.
3: Yes.
4: So the more they attack, then they create all these chances and they score the goals. But against the Spanish, it won't be the same.
3: Mm.
4: So it will be a point of they will have to defend, then win the ball and try and hit them. And it's not going to be every time. So they've got to wait. They've yeah. got to wait. Yeah. And the Spanish are capable of keeping the ball for 3-4 minutes at a time. You know? So, yeah, it's going to be tricky, but I think it's a game of margins.
3: Yeah.
4: You know? And I don't think it's going to be a game of big score like the last game they played, or 5-4.
3: Yes.
4: I think they'll be very,
3: they'll be very,
4: very
3: careful, yeah.
4: Especially that everything is at stake here.
3: A high risk match, you know, yeah. you can't do that. I want to go through one last thing before we end the segment. I want to talk about the bench. Who has a bench that might impact? Because I just look at for both teams, I look at the bench and Mikel Merino, man, two matches in a row.
4: Yeah.
3: Same thing.
4: The hero.
3: Yeah.
4: Yeah. I think they will do the same.
3: Mm.
4: He will come in again.
3: Yeah.
4: You know, he'll come in again. And he's a very impactful sub.
3: He is an impactful sub.
4: Yeah.
3: So out of both of them.
4: The same with Ferran Torres. Mm. He's not the most lethal in terms of his goal scoring prowess, but he brings a little bit of a difference there. He's a bit chaotic. You know, he runs in behind, so then he changes the dynamic of the game. And the same, they've got Nico Williams
3: yeah,
4: that they can
3: Nico
4: bring
3: Williams,
4: in.
3: Yes.
4: So, yeah, the subs can be impactful. And again, it depends if Pedri doesn't start and Dani Olmo starts. So they've got Pedri that can come in and also, you know, improve. Whereas in the French side, you're looking more, you know, with Doué side, where they will probably introduce Barcola.
3: Right.
4: Yeah. And then they've got Zaire Emery, right?
3: Mm-hmm.
4: Who they can also bring in for Ousmane on the right. Or maybe Cherki that they can bring in for Olise, you know?
3: Yeah.
4: Or just change it up because Olise can also go onto the right side.
3: Mm.
4: So, I mean, this game could be potentially decided by the subs and how the subs are done, when, you know, it's really a game of moments and it will be very interesting because I see responses from both managers. I don't think it's a game where these managers will sit there and wait till the 70th minute to make a sub. No, I think you will see subs if things shake early, and a team takes a lead early, we could see subs as early as, you know, the beginning of the second half.
3: Mm.
4: Because teams, they will not wait. They will not wait to make these subs. Like, this is a game where every single minute will account for something.
3: Right.
4: They cannot rest. Because the moment you rest, you can lose the whole composure or the whole flow of the game and everything is gone.
3: Yeah.
4: So, I say, I'm very happy that we're getting to witness this. Two managers that are proven.
3: Yeah.
4: Two managers that you know will deliver.
3: Yeah.
4: And two teams that are just as good as each other. You know, like the Spanish are just as good as the French.
3: Yeah, this is, as I said, and I think you said this before, this is a final before the final.
4: Yeah.
3: It feels that way. It feels like a big match.
4: Yeah. So, yeah. And it could be decided.
3: With a lot to lose. Yeah, could be. Could be. I'm just going to be excited.
4: Yeah.
3: And that's going to be it for us today. I just want, before we end this, your prediction? We have a ritual over here. You need to.
4: Okay.
3: I know. As an expert, you don't like to do that.
4: Yeah.
3: But you need to.
4: Okay. It's looking like the French are very strong. Yeah.
3: Okay.
4: But something deep inside me, says the Spanish are winning tonight.
3: Okay.
4: I'm having this feeling where, you know, the world would get disappointed with what they will see tonight.
3: Right.
4: And, yeah, and the Spanish at the moment, the odds are against them because everyone is siding with Mbappé.
3: Yeah, yeah.
4: But I feel like the Spanish could just nick it tonight.
3: Okay.
4: So I'm predicting a slight win by Spain.
3: Okay, a slight win. We're talking like 1-0.
4: Yeah.
3: Okay, so they won't score. The French team.
4: They will score. So, I mean, it will be like a 2-1, a 3-2, or pens. But I just have this feeling that the Spanish, they have this. Because they're better on the ball. You know, they're not the strongest attacking-wise.
3: Yeah.
4: So you're not expecting flair in terms of shots and this. But I just feel they've got intelligent players, you know.
3: Yeah.
4: Players that can operate in certain spaces, and you know, and with this French side that has been so comfortable and very dominant, and obviously, yes, they look like world champions, I think they'll get caught. I just feel it.
3: Okay.
4: Yeah.
3: For me, I'm going to go 3-1 for France. I see it as they score one goal, it's going to open up the game,
4: and it's just,
3: yep. Mm-hmm. That's how I feel it's going to go. Anyways, that's
4: I think in the ideal world, yes, it is.
3: That might be the scenario.
4: Yeah.
3: So that's going to be it from us. Today's match is at 11 p.m. Inshallah. Very exciting match. And this has been it. Thank you guys for listening.

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I never had my doubts. 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

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And this playlist that I curated is called Swim Divine. And it's because you extend your arms like Snoop Dogg and you just go with the rhythm. I hope you enjoy this one as much as I love it.

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telling me, you're telling me that the same people who go around stealing stuff, hiding it, taking it, keeping it, they're the same ones making the rules for us to live by in order to try and win that back. They're making the rules, they don't even live by the rules they've made. So why do we live by their rules? You know what I'm saying?

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1: Hey, you. 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